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2: This is Eric Ryder with a quick look at our Kixie weather outlook. Through the night, we do have a chance of showers and thunderstorms. Going to be partly cloudy and a low around 65. Breezy with gusts as high as 24 miles an hour. For Thursday, we'll start off with that chance of showers and thunderstorms again. Otherwise, a mostly cloudy day with gradual clearing for sunshine in the afternoon and a high near 80. A sunny Friday with a high near 84.
3: Thank you, Eric. Whoa, whoa, whoa. A double chance of thunderstorms in the next day? Color me happy. It is AM 880 KIXI. This is Seth Thompson. Everyone's a winner. Not only is that the phrase that I'm thinking of right now, thinking of all the possible thunderstorms in our area, but no, no. That's what we're starting off with this hour. Hot chocolate, some Supremes coming up, some Paul McCartney and Stevie Wonder doing a duet. Ooh, what duet could that be? And Dolly Parton also. Oh, and we have a Tacoma Rainiers game this evening. They will take on Reno. They are at Reno this week, and first pitch will be 6:35. We'll be cutting over about 6:20.

Yeah, I like that duet. Paul McCartney and Stevie Wonder doing Ebony and Ivory. And the SNL parody lives in my mind forever, I think, with Joe Piscopo and Eddie Murphy. That's a great little parody. I like that. So now going on to one of the reasons that I got into radio, the movie 9 to 5. Very inspirational. Sorry, Straight Talk. Oh, I'm confusing my Dolly Parton movies. But Straight Talk was how I learned how real talk radio is made. Let's do some Dolly Parton. Here You Come Again, here on Kixie.

0: Ray Charles, Unchain My Heart, here on AM88 KIXI. Unchain My Heart, the song of the summer for 1961. But what's the song of this summer? We have a lot of music stations going on here. Unfortunately, I don't have a lot to add on Kixie, although I've thrown in a couple things. But I did notice that Laura Dawn's song is on the list as well to be considered on the wall. So that's cool. Laura Dawn, did you know that? Somebody wrote your song on the Song of the Summer. That's quite an auspicious honor. Let's do some Kixie traffic with Laura Dawn.
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2: I did see that, Seth. It is such an honor. I picked up the marker to write my own and I saw that one. And I completely forgot what I was going to write because I just got overwhelmed. I took a picture of it. I sent it to my mom. I said, look, someone said Anyone Else by Laura Dawn is their Song of the Summer. Amazing. I'm very honored. Here's your traffic. In Canyon Park, northbound 405 at State Route 527. A stalled vehicle still there, partially blocking the right lane. State Route 520 westbound, just past Montlake Boulevard, a new collision blocking the right lane there. And on I-5 at I-90, I-5 northbound, that is, another collision blocking the right lane there.
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I've been playing that one a lot lately. It's just fun. It's bombastic, Stevie Wonder. Fingertips Tart Part 2. You're on Ham 880 KIXI. Sometimes it's hard to get out of bed and do a radio thing. Okay, Simon and Garfunkel, Mrs. Robinson coming up in a sec. And we do have the Tacoma Rainiers game. We'll be cutting over at 620. First pitch will be 635 as they take on the Reno Aces.

0: 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You have no idea. Every day I write the book here on AM 880 KIXI. It just reminds me of the wonderful return of physical media, people wanting to actually, you know, own the music that they listen to or the movies that they're watching. I'm seeing that in my kids, and it is delightful to see. And also, it gives me an excuse to, you know, crawl around Al's and Half-Price Books and everything else in the area. I love it. So, in case you're heading to one of those two places or going somewhere else, let's get you there quickly. It's Kixie Traffic with Lori Dawn.
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2: On 520 westbound, just past Montlake Boulevard, a new collision there blocking the right lane with backup stretching to 84th Avenue, Bellevue to Seattle, taking 45 minutes via 520. On I-5 northbound, just south of South Michigan Street, a disabled vehicle there partially blocking the right lane. And further north, 405 north at I-5 in Linwood, a disabled vehicle blocking the right lane. I-5 northbound at I-90, a new collision there blocking the right lane as well. Lori Dawn, Kixie Traffic.
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BG's Words here on AM 880 KIXI. This is Seth Thompson, and just a reminder that the Tacoma Rainiers are coming up. They are at Reno, taking on the Aces this evening. First pitch will be 6:35. We'll be cutting over at 6:20. But those are just sweet, sweet words. The proof will be in the pudding when we cut it over. And I am a man of my word. 6:20-ish. Give or take.

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1: Up in Linwood, northbound 405 at I-5, a disabled vehicle there now blocking the right lane. Southbound 405 at State Route 522, a collision there blocking the left lane and shoulder. Your travel times are holding steady. Seattle to Everett about an hour. Bellevue to Linwood, 48 minutes. Bellevue to Seattle on I-90 is 28 minutes. On 520 is more like 45 minutes. So you're definitely going to want to use I-90 if you're getting from Bellevue to Seattle. Southbound Seattle to Tacoma, 54 minutes. And Bellevue to Renton, a 33-minute commute.
2: NBC News Radio, I'm Scott Carr. U.S. Central Command says it's launched another wave of strikes against Iranian military targets. Posting the strikes are intended to further degrade Iranian military capabilities used to attack commercial shipping in the Strait of Hormuz. Earlier today, President Trump issued a new warning to Iran, writing on social media, if they shoot a ship in the Strait, the U.S. will respond by bombing one bridge or power plant. Tropical storm Bertha is now moving over southern Louisiana. The National Hurricane Center says Bertha is still packing 45-mile-an-hour winds. And tropical storm warnings are still in effect from the Florida-Alabama border to Cameron and New Orleans. Louisiana Governor Jeff Landry says so far, thankfully, the impacts have been minimal.
3: The good news is that the storm is likely not to produce the type of rainfall or wind event that it could have.
2: As the Carolinas and Mid-Atlantic still are under a multi-day flash flood threat. Forecasters say a stalled cold front's drawing moisture from the Gulf and could be fueled by Tropical Storm Bertha. NBC's Aaron McLaughlin reports parts of the eastern U.S. were pounded Tuesday.
4: Fierce winds, rain, and even tornadoes touching down in multiple states. Twin funnel clouds spotted in Kentucky and lightning striking right next to a twister. Homes destroyed.
2: The National Weather Service says a fourth tornado

0: NATO made landfall Tuesday in New Jersey. President Trump is on his way back to Washington, D.C. after a campaign-style speech in Georgia. Speaking at Wheeler High in Marietta, Georgia, Trump touted his administration's progress on affordability and other issues including immigration, Iran, crime, men playing in women's sports, and on the Trump investment accounts for America-born children. The midterms are less than 4 months away now, and Trump also appeared with state Republican candidates for governor and Senate. Scott Carr, NBC News Radio.
1: This is a Bloomberg Money Minute. Investors today bracing for the start of the big tech earnings season, sending stocks a little bit lower. At the close, the Dow down 6 points, the S&P down 10, the NASDAQ, though, down 146, a 0.5% decline. And after the bell, it started with an earnings beat from Google's parent company, Alphabet. That's thanks to blowout sales in its cloud computing unit, which offset a slight miss in sales from ads on its signature search engine. An earnings miss, though, from Tesla, which also reported negative free cash flow as it looks to build on new robotics and AI businesses. Shares are lower in after-hours trading. And with escalating tensions in the Middle East and no indication of any peace talks anytime soon, oil moved higher to around $87 a barrel. President Trump is also threatening to strike power plants and bridges in Iran if it attacks tankers in the Strait of Hormuz. 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
8: This is Eric Ryder with a quick look at our Kixie weather outlook. Through the night, we do have a chance of showers and thunderstorms. Going to be partly cloudy and a low around 65. Breezy with gusts as high as 24 miles an hour. For Thursday, we'll start off with that chance of showers and thunderstorms again. Otherwise, a mostly cloudy day with gradual clearing for sunshine in the afternoon and a high near 80. A sunny Friday with a high near 84.
9: Thank you, Eric. Oh, thunderstorms. I love thunderstorms. It just feels electric out there. I guess literally. Really. It is AM 880 KIXI. Tacoma Rainiers happening in just a little bit. First pitch will be 6:35. They are taking on the Reno Aces. Riley Pay is going to be on the horn to walk you through the play-by-play, and I have some music until then. I was raised on two movies, essentially. Lord of the Rings, Ralph Bakshi, and The Hobbit by Rankin Bass. And Glenn Yarbrough was a very prominent figure in the Hobbit movie, and I love Glenn Yarbrough, so baby, the rain must fall.

0: Len Barry, 1, 2, 3, here on AM880KIXI. Sometimes getting from point A to point B is as easy as 1, 2, 3, but sometimes it is not. That's why we have Laura Dawn, and we have a Kixie traffic report for you. But just a reminder that we are going to cut over to the Tacoma Rainiers in just a sec. So, just any second now. maybe right after this, I don't know. But we are going to that and Reno Aces this evening, 6:35, first pitch.
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2: A couple of new major trouble spots on 405 right now. Down in Renton, northbound 405, approaching State Route 169. A collision there is blocking three left lanes, including the HOV lane, with backup stretching into South Center. Emergency responders are on the scene, so expect delays through that area. And up in Bothell, southbound 405 at State Route 522, a new collision there blocking the left general purpose lane. Things are definitely slowed down there, so give yourself extra time if you're heading through Renton or Bothell this evening.

0: This is a special edition of Tacoma Rainiers Baseball, brought to you on KIXI 880. Let's send it out to the ballpark to Andy Helwig and the voice of the Tacoma Rainiers, Riley Pay, for today's edition of Rainiers Baseball right here on KIXI 880.
1: Happy Wednesday, everybody. Welcome into Greater Nevada Field. Game 2 tonight with the Reno Aces, the AAA club for the Arizona Diamondbacks. Riley Pay with you today. Laura Dawn joining us in the studio as well. And Tacoma looking to make it 2 straight here against the Aces. What a win last night. 9-7 the final score. They put together 5 runs in the 9th inning with 2 outs to take the lead and take the opener yesterday. And now just 2 games away from a 500 winning percentage in this second half. 10-12 the record so far. Tacoma looking to continue that momentum tonight. 9-7 the final yesterday, and lots of highlights there with Michael Arroyo logging his 3rd 3-hit game with Tacoma. He has been off to a great start here in AAA. Brock Rodden, Johnny Pareda also combining to drive in 4 of Tacoma's 9 runs out of the 8 and 9 spots in the order last night, and quite the debut for Charlie Beilinson yesterday. A perfect frame for him in his first outing with Tacoma. Alex Hoppe closed the door in the 9th inning, earning his 6th save of the season. Quick recap of the scoring. It started right out the gate for Tacoma, scoring in the 1st inning after the former Mariners farmhand Ashton Izzy made his AAA debut yesterday. He got a pair of outs in the 1st inning, and then Michael Arroyo with a single off of his former teammate Patrick Wisdom with a base hit to left field, and Montez with a single to left center to give the Rainiers a 1-0 lead. The Aces, though, responding and took the lead in the bottom of the frame. They led 3-1 the score. Tacoma tied the game in the top of the 3rd inning. Michael Arroyo with a double this time. Scored Wisdom as he had an RBI single into right field. It was a 3-2 score. Wisdom then swiping 2nd base. Montez worked a walk, putting runners at 1st and 2nd. Connor Joe would tie the game with a single to make it 3 apiece. The back and forth continued. Reno in the bottom of the 4th inning was able to take the lead back. They led 5-3. And then 3 consecutive hits in the bottom of the 5th inning, they scored another pair of runs to make it a 6-3 lead. One more run came in to score with an RBI ground out, 7-3 Aces on top in the 5th inning. Stuart Fairchild helped Tacoma get a run back in the top of the 6th inning, a leadoff triple for him. Rodden drove him in with a ground out to make it a 7-4 score, and then this is when Tacoma started their rally. They were trailing by 3 going into the 9th inning, and they were able to put together 5 runs with 2 outs to take the lead and force the bottom of the 9th. Rob Refsnyder with a leadoff single, and then 2 outs. This is where all the damage happened. Montez single to left field, followed by 3 consecutive walks. Connor Joe drew the first one to load the bases with 2 outs. Fairchild pushed a run in to score with the bases loaded. Walk, it was a 2-run game. Rodden then another walk to make it a 1-run game. And then the Aces went to the bullpen. Brought in Bryce Jarvis to take over with the bases loaded situation. Johnny Pareda with a 2-run single to left center field. Tacoma on top the first time since the first inning. They led 8-7. Another insurance run came in to score. Rodden raced home on a wild pitch. Tacoma leading 9-7. Alex Hoppe got the ball in the bottom of the 9th inning. After a leadoff walk, he set down the next 3 to close things out. Rainiers took the opener yesterday, 9-7, the final score. Montez recording his 3rd outfield assist yesterday. He has been excellent defensively so far. Most of any Rainiers outfielder this season. And he's only been in AAA for now just about 2 weeks. 3 outfield assists since his AAA debut on July 7th, tied for the second most in AAA. Michael Arroyo continues a really strong stretch as well, going 3-for-5, his third three-hit game with Tacoma. Has multiple hits in 6 of his 10 games with the Rainiers since his debut also on July 7th. His 17 hits are tied for the third most in the league. He ranks 5th with 12 RBI and 28 total bases for him as well. Patrick Wisdom going 2-for-5 last night with an RBI. Since he was optioned to Tacoma on June 18th, he leads the PCL in RBI with 32, slugging, OPS, extra base hits, total bases, and runs scored, you name it, Wisdom amongst the top of the leaderboards. Charlie Beilinson made his debut yesterday, a scoreless frame, also getting his first AAA strikeout on a fastball against Jose Fernandez. Strong pitching continued with Nick Garcia, 2 scoreless innings of relief for him.
2: We're experiencing technical difficulties.
1: For those 5 runs in the ninth inning, it was tied for the most runs they've scored in a ninth inning this season. Also July 8th in Vegas. And ended up winning that one 9-7 as well. Third time Tacoma has won a game when trailing in the ninth inning, tied for the second most such victories in the PCL, trailing just Round Rock, who has 5. So great comeback last night for Tacoma. They look to continue it today. The matchup on the mound will be Yumin Lin getting the ball for the Aces, the southpaw, who Tacoma has seen a handful of times in his career. He will start today in Game 2, going opposite Gabe Moser on the other side for Tacoma. He is making his first start in quite a couple of weeks. Moser back in the rotation. This will be his first start since June 26th against Round Rock. So it'll be huge to have him back tonight. He will enter today's game with a 5-4 record and a 4.81 ERA. Going opposite the southpaw in Lynn for Reno. We're going to take a break here in our pregame show, come back with some updates around the league, a look at the standings, and get you some starting lineups. And first pitch here shortly. 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
1: Welcome back in to Greater Nevada Field for Game 2 with the Reno Aces. Ahead of today's game, a quick look at the rest of the Pacific Coast League coming in to tonight for the Rainiers. This will be game number 98 of 150, and currently the standings have Oklahoma City atop the East. They are 52-43 overall with their record so far in the total of all of the games played this season. But currently looking at the rest of the Pacific Coast League and the scoreboard right now, a handful of games that are already underway. Right now in Albuquerque, Round Rock is there, and the Isotopes have a 1-0 lead in the bottom of the fourth. Salt Lake is trailing. They are hosting Omaha, and the Storm Chasers leading 6-0. The score right now. Along with that, El Paso will face Vegas at 7:05. Sacramento already with a win today against the Comets. They took it 7-1 out in Sacramento this early afternoon. Sugar Land hosting Nashville. The interleague play continues, and the Sounds leading 3-2 in the bottom of the fifth. We'll come back with starting lineups after this break. 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
1: Welcome back into Greater Nevada Field. We're just about set for game two today with the Reno Aces, the AAA club for the Diamondbacks. Let's get you some starting lineups here for tonight's matchup. The shortstop, Ryan Bliss, will lead off again tonight with the left fielder, Rob Refsnyder, batting second. He continues on with his major league rehab assignment for the Mariners. This will be the first time that he is playing defensively somewhere for Tacoma here in his rehab. He has been the DH so far. Michael Arroyo at second base with Patrick Wisdom batting cleanup. He is at first. Lázaro Montes will be the DH tonight with Connor Joe in right. Stuart Fairchild in center field with Brock Rodden at third. And a debut for Nick Raposo today, one of the recent additions to the Rainiers roster. He was promoted alongside Charlie Beilinson, along with Reed Van Scoter as well, ahead of this series. The starting lineup for the Aces, Anderson Rojas leads things off in center. Demetrio Crisantes at second. Lou James Gruber at third with Manuel Pena in left, batting cleanup. Jose Fernandez, the shortstop. Haven Smith at first. Danny Cerretti, the DH. The catcher today, Christian Cerda. Angel Ortiz will be in right field. Yumin Lin is the starter today for the Aces. The southpaw all done with his warm-up pitches. And Ryan Bliss now in from the right side. Currently it's 85 degrees here in Reno, and we're all set for game two. Lin kicks and deals the first pitch, and it misses high and away with a sinker. We are underway at 6:36 local time. Some bright blue skies with some puffy white clouds out in the distance. As the 1-0 to Bliss is foul tipped into the glove of Cerda, ball and a strike. Winds are logged at 12 miles per hour. The flag's blowing out to right field. yesterday, just 5 mile per hour winds, so a little bit more of a factor here tonight. Here's the 1-1 to Bliss. That one shot foul down the first base side. Ball and two strikes. Bliss yesterday got a single in the sixth inning. Also hitting leadoff for Tacoma. Lynn asks for a new baseball. He tosses one down to the dugout. Right now, here at time of first pitch, the batter's box is in the shade. And the pitcher's mound in the sun. Here's the 1-2. Bouncing ball hit to the shortstop. Fielded by Fernandez. He throws across his body for the first out in the inning. Ground out just short to retire Bliss. Brings up Rob Refsnyder. He also bats from the right side. The defense today for the Aces, Serta completes the battery. Smith is at first base. Crisante is at second. Gruber at third. The shortstop, Fernandez, left to right in the outfield today. Pena, Rojas, and Ortiz. Lynn deals the first pitch, and it misses outside for ball one. Southpaw is 5'11", 160 pounds, out of Taiwan. Deals the 1-0. That one misses for a ball, and a 2-0 count for Refsnyder. Bounced foul down the third base side. The count is 2-1. Here's the 2-1. That's just inside. 3-1 the count now in favor of Refsnyder. Lynn holds the glove to his chest. The pitch is fouled off down the first base side. Lynn signed by the Diamondbacks in December of 2021. International free agent signing. Deals the payoff. That's a called strike three, but Refsnyder is going to challenge it. He was jogging down the line. First challenge of the game. That one is a strike. Sweeper catches the high and outside edge of the strike zone. Just about the whole baseball in the strike zone. And so now there are two outs as Lynn gets his first strikeout of the game. There are two outs and the base is empty now for Michael Arroyo. Arroyo digs in from the right side. Lynn kicks and deals. Ground ball hit to the shortstop, fielded by Fernandez. Routine play there. He throws to first to retire the side. The side goes down in order 1-2-3. In the top half, we head to the home half scoreless on Kixie 880.
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1: In the bottom of the first inning, we're scoreless so far. Anderson Rojas to lead things off. Demetrio Cruzantes and Lou James Groover do up. They will face Gabe Moser on the mound, the right-hander for the Rainiers. He toes the rubber at 6'4", 185 pounds, 30 years old, from Allentown, Pennsylvania. Deals the first pitch to Rojas and misses high and away for ball one. Moser making his first start since June 26th. It was against Round Rock. And 4 1/3 innings there. 7 runs on 9 hits as the 1-0. Is in for a strike. It evens the count. Allowed 1 home run. Walked 5. Struck out 5 as well. Deals the 1-1. That's in for strike 2. Goes to the sweeper. Owns a 5-4 record, rather, and a 4.81 ERA. As the 1-2 home is hit foul down the first base side. Making his 16th start, 18th appearance. The 1-2. Bounce foul, first base side. Count stays a ball and 2 strikes. Prior to that, he made a start in Salt Lake where he allowed 3 runs over 4 2/3 innings. And before that, he had back-to-back quality starts. 6 innings with 2 runs against Albuquerque, a pair of quality starts facing the Isotopes that week at Cheney Stadium. Here's the 1-2 home. Swing and a miss. That is strike 3. He goes to the breaking ball to get Rojas for the first out in the inning. Moser gets the first out, and now it's Demetrio Cruzantes. Here is the defense behind him today. Raposo making his Rainiers debut today. Wisdom is at first. Arroyo at second. Rodden at third base, Bliss at short, left to right in the outfield. Ref Snyder, Fairchild, and Joe. First pitch is just high and inside for ball one with a cutter. The umpiring crew today, Evan Johnson is calling balls and strikes. Harley Acosta is at first. Chandler Durham at third. The 1-0. In for a strike. And the count evens at 1 apiece. One one, low and outside. Moser having his spot in the rotation skipped a couple of times as the 2-1 home is lined towards the second baseman. It kicks off the glove of Arroyo, and that'll get into the outfield grass. Allows Cruzantes to reach safely in the first inning. Took a weird hop off the edge of the grass. So it was off the glove of Arroyo. It will be ruled a hit. So no error. Cruzantes reaches on the single. Lou James Groover, the batter now, as he digs in from the right side. First pitch is in for a strike with a sweeper. So Moser, in the meantime, tweaking a couple of things after those outings, especially the last one that wasn't quite on brand for him, those 7 runs over 4 1/3. As the 0-1 is hit out to right field, Joe going back. A few steps out to the warning track, and he makes the catch as he backpedals there for the second out. Cruzante is back to first base. 2 outs, it brings up Manuel Pena. Just a couple of weeks to fine-tune some things, get reset. Now Pena, the batter, closer with a pair of outs. Here's a scoreless game in the bottom of the first. First pitch, just off the plate. Pena, the lefty at the plate, hitting 317 with the aces. Four home runs, 19 RBI. Crisantes, a few steps off of first. Moser kicks and deals the 1-0. That's fouled back. Ball and a strike. Sinker, knuckleball, cutter, sweeper, and slider for Moser. One-one. Foul back. One-two count, the pitch. Misses low and inside. Two balls, two strikes. Scoreless game, Moser readies. The pitch. Pena hits it foul. Crisantes reaching on the single, a strikeout and a flyout so far for Moser. Two balls, two strikes, and two outs. The pitch. Bound back again. Continues to stay alive. Goes back to the cutter that time. There's three consecutive breaking balls. Here's the 2-2 again. That's high and away. Runner takes off. The throw goes down to second base, and that is in time to get the out. Crisante is leading off of first, and he took off as that one missed high to Pena. Raposo saw him running. He threw down to Bliss, who applied the tag, and that will conclude the inning. A scoreless frame for Gabe Moser to start things out. We are scoreless through one on Kixie 880.
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1: In the top of the second inning, the heart of the order is due up. It's Patrick Wisdom, Lázaro Montes, and Connor Joe to face Yumin Lin for his second inning of work. Two groundouts to short, a strikeout for the lefty starter. Wisdom digs in from the right side. It's been all right-handers for Lin to see so far as the first pitch. He is in for a strike. Fastball catches the zone. Lin deals the 0-1. That's in for strike two, this time the curveball. He's making his 18th appearance, 19th start, a 4-7 record, 6.04 ERA over 76 innings, 51 earned runs on 90 hits, 39 walks, 52 strikeouts, opponents hitting just below 300, 296 against the lefty this season. 0-2 to Wisdom. Misses low. Ball and two strikes. Wisdom yesterday, a multi-hit game. He had two singles, an RBI, and a run scored. Lynn gets a sign. Kicks and deals the 1-2. Fouled off. Rolls it down the first base side. Sinker, sweeper, changeup, four-seam, and curveball for Lynn. Sinker sits about 90 miles per hour, four-seam 91. Of the 8 home runs that he has allowed this season, 4 of them have come on the sinker. Wisdom with 25 home runs, hitting 322 coming into tonight. The 1-2. Swing and a miss. He goes to his fastball. That time, 94.7. It gets Wisdom to go down swinging. For out number 1-2 strikeouts for Lynn today. Frees up Lázaro Montes. Montes playing in right field last night. He had a multi-hit game as well with 2 singles, an RBI, a run scored, and a walk going 2-for-4. First look at a lefty for Lynn. First pitch. Tighten inside as he leans out of the way of the sweeper. Lynn coming off of a start against Round Rock where he allowed 3 runs over 4 innings. The 1-0 is in for a strike. Count evens. Only one of them earned, though. 5 strikeouts, 3 walks. Was saddled with the loss. Facing Round Rock here at home prior to the break on July 12th. Here's the 1-1. Hit on the ground sharply to the second baseman. Crisante is towing the edge of the grass, throws to first base for the out. 5 up, 5 down for the starter. Here comes Connor Joe. Scoreless in the top of the second. First pitch, in for a strike. Starts him out with a sinker. Joe yesterday, 1-for-4, an RBI single, a walk, and a run scored. A 1, swing and a miss at the changeup. 0-2 count with 2 outs. Lynn uses the rosin bag before he toes the rubber. Oh, 2, low and away. Lynn rocks and deals the 1-2. That one misses for ball 2 with a curveball. Joe doesn't offer as it misses outside. Lynn quickly gets a sign. Rocks and deals the 2-2. Poked out to shallow right field. Long run for Ortiz, and he won't get there. It gets down for a base hit. Tacoma has their first base runner of the night. It's a 2-out single for Connor Joe. Poked it out to right field. Ortiz racing in, but it dropped a few feet in front of him. And now it's Stuart Fairchild, the center fielder. Looking to strike first yesterday. Tacoma did get a run across in the first inning. Reno playing 3 in the home half. Scoreless game so far here in the top of the second. First pitch. Takes a strike with a sinker. Fairchild last night, a triple, a single, a walk, an RBI, and he scored two runs, reaching in three of his five plate appearances. His last three of the night. Here's the 0-1. That's in for a strike. Sinker clips the top of the zone. Two count on the board. Lynn readies. The pitch. Blown away with a changeup. Fairchild hitting 292 with the entirety of this season across all the levels that he's played around AAA as well. Recent addition for Tacoma, two of his seven home runs coming with the Rainiers. Fouls it off down the third base side. The count stays 1-2. Joe, the runner at first. The 1-2 on the way. Taken out to right field, out towards the gap. On the run is Ortiz, and he is able to get there in the alley to make the catch and retire the side in the second. No runs, a hit, no errors, one left on. We are still scoreless as we head to the bottom of the second on KXCE 880.
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1: In the bottom of the second, we're scoreless against the Aces. It is Gabe Moser on the mound. He is going to face Manuel Pena to lead off the inning. He was at the plate when Crisantes was caught stealing. So it'll be the heart of the order due up for Moser here. Pena, Fernandez, and Smith. First pitch. And for a strike, he gets ahead with a sweeper. Tacoma wearing their navy blues today with the gray bottoms. Tacoma written across the front of the jersey in a block white font. A one is ripped foul down the right field side. 0-2. Some white piping across the top of the V-neckline along with the edge of the sleeve. Seattle Mariners logo on the left side with the white Rainiers R on the right. Navy blue caps with the red Rainiers R across the front. Ball and two strikes to Pena. The cutter misses high and outside. Reno in their home whites today. White tops, white bottoms. Aces written in navy blue font across the front. Arizona Diamondbacks logo is on the right side of the sleeve, with a navy blue stripe down the side of the white pants. Blue caps with a red bill in the Reno logo and white across the front. This one a fly ball to right center. Joe is there to make the catch. And there's one away. Pena flies out to right. And it brings up Jose Fernandez. Fernandez, the shortstop, digs in. Hitting 278, four home runs, 26 runs driven in. Moser quickly gets a sign and deals the pitch. That's high. One oh. In for a strike. Evens the count. The right-hander deals the 1-1. This one hits sharply to third. Rodden off the hop. Can't corral it. It kicks into left field. Fernandez is safely aboard at first base. That one scorched at 107 off of the bat. Rodden trying to put his knee down and slide to his left, but it got off of his glove and found the outfield grass. So it'll be a single for Fernandez with one out in the second inning. Second single of the day for the Aces. Now brings up Haven Smith. First baseman bats from the left side. First pitch. Misses inside. Wisdom plays in front of the bag, holding on the runner in Fernandez. The pitch. This is low and away. Two balls, no strikes. Scoreless in the bottom of the second. Moser deals. That's hit foul. 2-1 count. Fans sprinkled throughout the stands here on Wednesday night in northern Nevada. Some pleasant temperatures as the sun starts to set. Stadium lights taking effect. 2-1. Lone inside. 3-1 count for Smith. Tacoma seeing him for the first time this season yesterday. He had one single, three walks, though, allowing him to reach four of five opportunities. This one lined to the first baseman, Wisdom, and he taps the bag at first base. A double play will end the second inning. Positioned perfectly, Smith lines it to Wisdom. He taps the bag. Fernandez too far off, and Moser faces the minimum in the second. We are scoreless through two on Kixie 880.
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4: Top of the third inning, Brock Rodden leads things off. Nick Raposo and Ryan Bliss do up to face Yumin Lin, the starter today. We're scoreless through two innings so far. Lin toes the rubber from the third base side. Rodden bats from the right side to face the southpaw. First pitch misses for ball one with a sinker. Rodden yesterday drew a pair of walks, also reaching on a fielder's choice, driving in a pair. Hitting 260 with 12 home runs ahead of tonight as he fouls it off down the right field side, a ball and a strike. Lin with two strikeouts over the first two frames, steals the 1-1. That misses for ball two with a sweeper. Seventh career start for Lin facing the Rainiers. 2-1. Fly ball hit to center field. Rojas going back towards the track and at the wall. He has room to make the catch. Rodden drives it to the deepest part of the ballpark. But Rojas is there, and there's one away in the third inning. Brings up Nick Raposo, the catcher. And one of the recent acquisitions, or recent promotions, rather, for Tacoma. Join the Rainiers here in Reno. First pitch is in for a strike. The catcher bats from the right side and stands at 5'9", 210 pounds. The 28-year-old from Providence, Rhode Island, deals the 0-1. That one hit out to center field. Rojas twisting and turning a few steps. He makes the catch again in center. Two outs in the third inning with the bases empty. Brings up Ryan Bliss. Bliss, a ground out to short in the first inning. Lin kicks and deals. This one hit on the ground to the first baseman. Smith reaches down to his right, underhand toss to Lin, who is covering the bag. And 1-2-3 inning for the southpaw. His second 1-2-3 frame of the night. We're scoreless as we make our way to the home half of the third inning on Kickskate 80.
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4: Bottom of the third inning, and Tacoma will go to the bullpen here. It is Michael Plassmeyer who takes over for Gabe Moser. Two scoreless innings for him today, and now the bullpen will see 7, 8, and 9. Danny Ceretti, Christian Cerda, Angel Ortiz do up. As Ceretti makes his way to the plate. Two hits for the Aces so far. Scoreless game. And game two. Ceretti steps in from the right side. Plassmeyer gets a sign from Raposo. First pitch. Misses outside. One oh. Misses for ball two. Two innings today for Moser. Did not allow a run. Just two hits. No walks. One strikeout for him in his first appearance back. 32 pitches. 20 for strikes. The 2-0. Fouled off. 2-1 as Plassmeyer gets back in the count. He is 6'2", 197 pounds, 29 years old, from St. Louis, Missouri. That one fouled off the netting down the first base side, 2-2. Plassmeyer making his seventh appearance with the Rainiers. He's made four starts as well, just 13 and a third innings, 12 runs on 17 hits, 7 walks, 12 strikeouts, opponents hitting 309. Deals the 2-2. That one poked out to right field. Joe

0: Now Serta digs in from the right side. Lefty deals. Misses for ball one. The 1-0. In for a strike with a cutter. First time for Plassmeyer pitching since the ninth in Las Vegas as the 1-1 as bouncing ball hit to the second baseman Arroyo. Fields it, only play is at first. Gets Serta there for three, but does move Soretti up to scoring position. He's at second. Brings up Angel Ortiz. First time that the Aces have had a runner in scoring position tonight. Lefty on lefty matchup here. Plassmeyer, 3 1/3 innings when he was facing Vegas on July 9th. 2 runs, 3 hits, 3 walks, 3 strikeouts. He had 62 pitches in that outing as he deals a strike. Four-seam, slider, changeup, sinker, and cutter. A one. This one hit towards the third baseman. Rodden can't get to it, and it sneaks to the glove of Plassmeyer, who is able to make the play. He applies the tag at third, and it does get the runner.
1: Nice hit for Ortiz.
0: Or rather, it doesn't get the runner there. But Plassmeyer trying to get there quickly nearly did get Soretti. Rodden charging in, Bliss going out, and Plassmeyer providing the coverage over on the third base side. Nearly got to Soretti, but he is in there safely, and Ortiz reaches at first. So that will put runners on the corners with just one out. Anderson Rojas at the plate as he takes strike one. Single for Ortiz, runners on the corners. A one. Swing and a miss. Down to his left knee, swinging at the changeup, 0-2. Runners at first and third with one out in the bottom of the third inning, scoreless game. Rojas' strikeout swinging in the first. Lone strikeout victim for Reno tonight. 0-2. Swing and a miss, strike three, and a three-pitch strikeout will get him for the second time here in the third inning. Two outs in the frame. It brings up Demetrio Crisantes, who singled in the first inning. He was caught stealing to end the frame. Plassmeyer gives a glance back to third base before he sets. First pitch. In for a strike with a fastball. A one. Foul back behind the plate, 0-2. The pitch. Fouled back, and he just gets a piece. 0-2 count with two outs, bottom of the third inning. Runners on the corners. Plassmeyer gets ready for his 17th pitch of the frame. Baby. 0-2. Swing, this one roped down the third base side. It's foul. Just hooks it to the left of the chalk. That will send everybody back. Count stays 0-2. Plassmeyer doing a great job throwing strikes here. 14 strikes of his 17 pitches. another 0-2 on the way. The lefty looks in. The pitch. Swing and a miss, strike three. It's back-to-back strikeouts for Plassmeyer to end the third inning. No runs scored, two hits, no errors, and two left on. We are scoreless through three innings on KC880.
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0: Top of the fourth inning, scoreless ball game here with the Aces. Yumin Lin continues on the mound tonight, and he will face Rob Refsnyder to start out the inning. It's 2-3-4 due up. Mike LaRoyo and Patrick Wisdom as well. Refsnyder so far a strikeout facing Lin. He's got two through his first three innings. Right-handed batter digs in as Lin kicks and deals. First pitch is a fly ball. That's foul. First strike, one. One, two, three frame in the third inning. Lin setting down the side in two of the three innings so far, has allowed just one base runner. It was a single to Connor Joe in the second. That one misses for a ball to even the count. Six career starts, though, for Lin against the Rainiers. He's 2-3 with a 7 ERA across 27 innings. He's allowed 16 walks to 20 strikeouts, as that one misses high, 2-1. This is third time facing the Rainiers this season. Saw Tacoma on opening weekends as the 2-1 is cut on and missed, 2-2. On the 29th of March, was saddled with a loss after he allowed 5 runs on 7 hits. Just 2 strikeouts over 4 innings. Faced Tacoma again in July when the Aces came to Cheney Stadium. As that one is called strike 3, and Refsnyder is going to challenge it, though. He challenged it in the first inning and lost the challenge there. This one, the changeup, and he will win it here in the third inning. So he stays alive, and Tacoma keeps the challenge. Changeup off the plate. The count is full. The payoff. Outside, ball four. Refsnyder has a leadoff walk. Second base runner allowed by Lin today. Just the first walk. Now brings up Michael Arroyo. But on July 1st, again he was saddled with the loss after allowing another 5 runs on 6 hits, 3 strikeouts over 5 innings. Over his 2 starts facing Tacoma this season, has totaled an 8.31 ERA over 8 2/3. Here's the 1-0. That's high. Two balls, no strikes for Arroyo. Third start against Tacoma in Reno. And an 8.31 ERA for him. Facing the Rainiers here as the 2-0. Is a broken bat. This one off the glove of Lynn. He collects it, throws wide to first base, and it pulls Smith off the bag. Arroyo is safe at first base. Runners at first and second now with nobody out. Rev Snyder moves into scoring position. First runner in scoring position for Tacoma tonight. So a single for Arroyo to reach. There's two aboard for Patrick Wisdom. Tacoma, though, has fared well in this ballpark over the years. First pitch to Wisdom, misses for ball one. Tacoma winning 2 of 3 in Reno in that opening weekend series. And since the start of 2021, just about 5 years, Tacoma 42-31 at Greater Nevada Field, a .575 winning percentage, their best of any road venue in that time. Ball and a strike for Wisdom. Lynn deals. That one hit foul. Third base side. 1-2. Wisdom a strikeout in the second inning. Rev Snyder at second, Arroyo at first. Lynn deals. Fly ball hit to right field. Ortiz going back at the track. He turns. It is gone. Patrick Wisdom with home run number 26. And it is a 3-run opposite field blast in the fourth inning. Tacoma takes the lead. Ortiz just turned to watch it fly. 26 home runs for Wisdom. That one driven 104 miles per hour off the bat, 412 feet to right center field. A sinker from Lynn. And again, as mentioned at the beginning of the broadcast, that has been the pitch that he has allowed majority of his home runs off of this season. Now 5 of the 9 home runs coming off the sinker. Wisdom able to drive one there as Montez lines it foul down the first base side. A broken bat as well. He goes back to the dugout and a 1-1 count. PCL leader in homers gives the Rainiers the lead. And that's his fourth home run here at this ballpark this season. 3 home runs in opening weekend facing the Aces. First home run of the series as well. Right on brand, going to Wisdom here in the fourth. Montez back to the plate in a 1-1 count. The pitch. Swing and he foul tips the sinker into the glove. 1-2. To Rev Snyder with the walk. Arroyo with the single. Wisdom bringing him in on the 3-run homer. The 1-2 home. Fouled off. And he stays alive. Still nobody out in the inning. Connor Joe waiting on deck. The 1-2 home. Swing and a miss. Gets Montez to go down swinging for out number one. Third strikeout for Lynn tonight. Brings up Connor Joe, who singled his first time up in the second. First base runner for Tacoma tonight. Lynn kicks and deals. First pitch is in for a strike, but it's quickly challenged by Connor Joe. Now it is a strike. Tacoma is out of challenges now in the fourth inning. Clips the low and outside edge of the strike zone, about half the baseball, catching the zone. That one misses for a ball, and the count evens. One, low and inside. The 2-1 on the way. Fly ball hit to right. Ortiz over towards the line into the corner. He has room to make the catch. There's two away. Base is empty for Stuart Fairchild. First pitch. Misses low and inside. Fairchild also flew out to right field in the second inning. Lynn kicks and deals the 1-0. That's low and inside. Two balls, no strikes. Fairchild has played well here as well over his career, leading all current Rainiers with 18 career hits. 5 home runs and 11 RBI at Greater Nevada Field. That one misses for ball 3. The count quickly in his favor. That's in for a strike. Fairchild stays at the plate as Lynn gets back in the count.
5: Number 35, Antonio Menendez, in the
0: bullpen. 3-1. Misses for ball 4. That will extend the frame. Second walk issued by Lynn in the inning. Now Brock Rodden, the 7th batter of the frame, comes to the plate. That will bring out the pitching coach. Jeff Vanginaru, along with the infield. Have a conversation with Lynn here. See what they want to do with Rodden, who flew out to center field his first time up. Lynn looks in, deals the first pitch to Rodden, who shows bunt and pops it back towards the mound. Lynn can make it there to make the catch for the final out in the inning. 3-run score for Tacoma. They do it on 2 hits. No errors, 1 left on. It's a 3-run home run for Patrick Wisdom and a 3-0 lead as we head to the bottom of the third, or fourth rather, here on Kixie at 80.
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0: In the bottom of the fourth inning, the Rainiers have a 3-0 lead as Michael Plassmeyer continues his outing this evening here in Game 2. Lou James Groover will start out the frame. Manuel Pena, Jose Fernandez due up. First pitch is in for a strike. Plassmeyer deals, and that one driven out to right field. Joe out towards the wall, and he can't come up with it. It kicks off of his glove. Groover up to second base with a leadoff double. Looked like it got stuck in the sun as the sun is setting that way. Joe looked like he was able to track it all the way, but then lost it at the last second, trying to shade his eyes from the sun with his glove. Groover has a double to start out the frame. And it brings up Manuel Pena. First pitch. Misses low and away for ball one. In for a strike. Count evens. High chopper past the mound, fielded by Bliss. The shortstop cuts in front and he throws to first base, moves Groover up to third base, but Pena is out 6-3. Brings up Jose Fernandez. First pitch misses low. Inside. 2-0 the count to Fernandez. Aces with their second opportunity with a runner at third today. Bouncing ball back at the middle again, fielded by Arroyo. Backhanded, he throws to first base in time for the out, but a run comes in to score. Groover touches the plate on the RBI ground out from Jose Fernandez. Aces on the board, but Tacoma leads 3-1. Now with two outs, it brings up Paven Smith. Paven Smith. First pitch, and for a strike. Plassmeyer gets ahead. Lefty on lefty matchup. One, blown away. Infield is shaded to the right side. Smith at the plate. This one hit into the gap in right center, and Smith will extend the frame with a two-out single. Ready from the right side, first pitch is popped up in the air down the first base side, but foul. Meyer readies. And this one is fouled off. Count is 0-2 with two outs. Inside, a ball and two strikes. Plassmeyer deals the 1-2 home. Outside to even the count. The 2-2. Just misses, and the count is full. Slider in towards the knees. Runner at first. Tying run is at the plate. The payoff. Called strike three. Cerretti is frozen for the final out in the inning. Strikeout for Plassmeyer caps off the frame. That is his third of the night. A run scores for Reno. They do it on two hits, no errors, one man left. It's 3-1 Tacoma as we make our way to the top of the fifth on KCN80.
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13: Andrew.
0: top of the fifth inning. Nick Raposo leads things off. A 3-1 lead for Tacoma right now. 9-1 and 2 will look to add on as Yuman Lin continues his start tonight. Raposo flew out to center field in the third inning. Lin kicks and deals the first pitch. That one's hit foul behind the plate. First game for Raposo here with Tacoma, but not his first time in AAA. He has 105 career games in AAA, all in the International League. As the 0-1 is hit softly to the third base side. Groover, long way to run. He charges in, throws to first. It's wide and out of the reach of Smith. Raposo is safely aboard to start out the fifth inning. That's a base hit for him, his first with Tacoma, and a single to lead off the frame. Raposo, who originally was signed by the Cardinals as an undrafted free agent in June of 2020, product of Wheaton University in Massachusetts, spent 4 years there. Found his way to the Mariners system after he was claimed off waivers by Toronto in December of 2024. Spent 84 games with AA Arkansas last season, hitting .250, 13 doubles, 2 triples, 3 home runs, and 40 RBI. Bliss fouls it back. The count is 0-2. This season with AA Arkansas, 53 games with the Travelers. .257 average. He had 3 home runs, 25 RBI. .371 on base percentage. 1-2 count for Ryan Bliss at the plate, who's 0-2 with 2 groundouts so far. Raposo, though, has been very good against lefties. Going 14 for 43 against southpaws this season. Good for a .326 average. Gets another hit against a lefty here as Bliss goes down swinging for out number one. That is the fourth strikeout for Lin tonight, and it brings up Rob Refsnyder. First pitch to Refsnyder, misses for ball one. He worked to walk and scored a run in the fourth inning. All 3 runs coming in the last inning with that 3-run homer from Wisdom. That's outside. 2 balls, no strikes. Lin nods to his battery mate. Serta sets up behind the plate. 2-0. Hit foul down the first base side. Arroyo waits on deck, just one out with a base runner at first. Lin looks in, deals the 2-1. This one taken into right field, and it is down for a base hit. Refsnyder with a single. He is aboard for the second time tonight. Puts runners at first and second. Now for Arroyo, who singled and scored a run in the fourth inning. Serta goes over, signs with his infield. Arroyo steps in. First pitch misses inside. Lin deals. That one lofted out to left field. Pena goes back, and he makes the catch. Both base runners will stay put. Fly out to left, retires Arroyo. And that brings up Patrick Wisdom. Wisdom responsible for the offense so far today. Three-run homer for him in his last trip to the plate facing Lynn. He's 1-for-2 tonight. Another chance with two base runners on for him here. First pitch. Driven out to left field. This one heading towards the line, and it just hooks foul. If it was fair, it was gone. But he hooks it foul. Home plate umpire dusts off the plate. Lynn sets. 0-1. Bounced foul. Third base side, 0-2. Top of the fifth inning, a 3-1 lead for Tacoma. Lynn deals the 0-2. That's tight and inside. Turns out of the way of the fastball. Now 1-2 count. Wisdom calls time and steps out. Raposo's at second, Ref Snyder at first. The 1-2, blocked by Serta, the catcher. Able to get in front of the sweeper. Two balls, two strikes, and two outs. Lynn deals. That's fouled off. Curveball. Wisdom stays alive. Two-two. Outside. Serta slides to his right. Gets a glove on the changeup. Here's the seventh pitch of the at-bat, a 3-2 count. Both base runners take off as that one is lined foul. Down the third base side. Lynn went to his sweeper. It was the sinker in his fourth inning situation where Wisdom homered against him. Fifth home run allowed on his sinker this season. So far, has not thrown it at all again to Wisdom here. Change of curveball, sweeper, four seam. Everything but, here's the payoff. Swing and a miss, strike three. Back to the fastball, Wisdom down on strikes to finish off the inning. No runs, two hits, no errors, two left. It is still 3-1 Rainiers as we head to the home half of the fifth on Kixie 880.
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0: In the bottom of the fifth inning, it will be 8-9-1 due up to face Michael Plassmeyer, who continues tonight. He has already pitched two innings coming in the third inning. Allowed a run in the fourth on two hits. Second time he will face Christian Cerda today. Grounded out to second base in the third inning. It's a 3-1 Tacoma lead right now in the bottom of the fifth. First pitch, Cerda shows bunt, but pulls back as it misses inside. The Aces have played quite a bit of small ball this season. 38 sacrifice bunts after another one last night from Anderson Rojas. Here's the 1-0. That's low and inside. Two balls, no strikes. Their 38th sacrifice is second most in all of affiliated baseball. Just behind Single A Quad Cities, they have 40. Fly ball hit to right. That one is foul, out of play. 2-1. Through the first 97 games for the Aces, fourth most in that span in team history for them. Most through that mark since they had 39 all the way back in 2011. That one's cut on and missed. Cerda out in front of the cutter. 2-2. Inside, count is full. Full count for Cerda. Plassmeyer kicks and deals. Swing, this one lined into left field, and a base hit to start out the inning. Cerda with a single is aboard for the first time tonight. Fifth hit allowed by Plassmeyer. Four singles and a double so far. Angel Ortiz singled his last time up, facing him in the third. First pitch is looped out to shallow left field, and it gets down. It's back-to-back singles. Puts the tying run on base. This will bring the go-ahead run to the plate. Anderson Rojas from the left side. He has struck out twice today. Three-pitch strikeout in the third inning facing Plassmeyer. First pitch. Shows bunt, and it is foul down the third base side. So again, Anderson Rojas, who had the sacrifice bunt yesterday. That was his 13th of this season. He's So he has contributed a good majority of those 38. Second most in a single season in Aces history among all players. The most has been 15. Ball and a strikeout for Rojas. Two base runners on for him here. The 1-1 shows bunt again, gets it down in front of the plate. It is fielded by Blassmeyer, who throws to first base in time. And again, the sacrifice is successful. Sturta moves to third, Ortiz to second. So right on cue, he does it again. Moves two into scoring position. Now the tying run is at second, ahead of Demetrio Grisantes. He's 1-for-2, a single in the first, struck out, swinging in the third. Plassmeyer sets and deals. That's in for a strike.

0: Research shows, on average, car accident victims with a lawyer get over 3 times more money than those without one. Better off with Blue Hop.
1: 2 strikes. That one just barely misses with a slider, and the count is full. Slider off the plate, and a 3-2 count. The payoff. Fly ball hit out to center field. Arroyo goes back. Center fielder comes in. Nobody gets there as it gets down. A run is in to score as Serna touches the plate. And the Aces have made it now a one-run game. That'll be a double for Crisantes. He is 2 for 3. Arroyo goes back. Joe and Wisdom also. Rather, Joe and Fairchild going in. And it drops between the three as Serna scores. And now the tying run 90 feet away. Lou James Groover, the batter, there's still just one out. He takes it out to right field. Joe just to his left. It gets down, but that will score another run. Ortiz is in to score on a single from Groover. His second hit of the game. The Aces have tied it at 3. Wasted no time, and he took the cutter to the opposite field. Now it brings up Manuel Pena. Runners at first and third base, still just one out. Raposo goes down to have a chat with Plassmeyer. Pena 0 for 2 tonight. Lefty on lefty. First pitch. In for a strike. Fastball clips the zone.
2: Then I put the comma number 58, Peyton Alford. Number 58, Peyton Alford, and the Tacoma open.
1: A 1. Taken out to left field, and that will drive in the go-ahead run. Crisantes scores on a single from Pena. The Aces on top for the first time tonight. 3 consecutive hits now for Reno. It's more movement in the bullpen. Peyton Alford getting loose, and it looks like it is his turn to come in as John Russell emerges from the dugout. He takes away the baseball, and Plassmeyer's day comes to a close. Another lefty will take over to face Jose Fernandez when we come back. There is one out on the board, 2 ace runners on, and the Aces leading 4-3. New arm when we come back after this on Kixie 880.
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2: Payne Alford takes over on the mound in the bottom of the fifth inning. The Aces have scored three runs to take the lead. They are on top 4-3. Jose Fernandez is the batter for Alford to face. He takes over for Michael Plassmeyer. First pitch misses for ball one. Still just one out in the fifth inning. Groover's at second, Pena at first. Alford deals. That one is lifted foul down the right field side. Alford, 6 foot even. He is 190 pounds, 28 years old, from Florence, Kentucky. One. Smoked foul down the third base side. On two strikes. Fernandez is 1-for-2 today. Alford readies. The 1-2. Fly ball hit to right. Charging in is Joe. Going out is Arroyo. And the second baseman makes the catch with his back towards the plate. Nice play from Arroyo. That retires Fernandez. Now with two outs, it brings up Haven Smith. Runners at first and second. Groover at second, Pena at first. First pitch misses high and away. Smith today is 1-for-2. He singled in the fourth inning. Lined into a double play in the second. Alford nods. The 1-0. In for a strike. Alford sets. The 1-1. Takes a strike and the count moves to 1-2. Alford looks to second. Now steps off. Loves Groover back to second base. Southpaw gets a sign. Left-handed batter at the plate. The 1-2. Foul. Down the third base side into the seats. Count stays 1-2 as he fouls off a fastball. Alford deals. That one chopped foul. Down the first base side. Got a piece of the slider. Groover at second, Pena at first. The Aces scoring three of their four runs in the fifth inning. Alford nods. The 1-2. This is low. Is blocked by Raposo. Keeps both base runners in their spots. Two balls, two strikes, and two outs. This will be the seventh pitch. The 2-2. Swing and a miss. And Alford gets the strikeout to end the inning. It goes to his slider. Smith chases it, and that will retire this side. Three-run score for Reno. They do it on five hits. No errors. Two left stranded. The ace is on top for the first time tonight. It's 4-3 as we head to the sixth on KIXI 880.
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2: In the top of the sixth inning, Lázaro Montes will start things out for Tacoma. 5-6 and 7 due up as Yumin Lin continues his start tonight. The southpaw kicks and deals the first pitch. That's in for a strike as he dots the sinker. Montes looking for his first hit tonight, a ground out and a strikeout so far. Yesterday, two singles for him. He's got two home runs in AAA so far, one in each series in the early goings. Over in Las Vegas, got another home run over the weekend facing Oklahoma City. Grounds this one past the mound. It's fielded by Fernandez. The shortstop behind the second base bag throws to first, one away. That will bring up Connor Joe.
6: That's for Reno, number 45, Antonio Menendez.
2: But it looks like a new arm will face Joe.
6: 45, Antonio Menendez.
2: Here in the sixth inning, Lynn's day is done as Ruth takes away the baseball. 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It is a 4-3 Aces lead. 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
2: First call to the bullpen today for the Aces. Lindsay is done, and he will face Connor Joe. It is Antonio Menendez who takes over. The right-hander is 6'4", 215 pounds. Reston, Virginia. He will face Joe, who bats from the right side, and the first pitch misses off the plate. Get you the final line here for Lynn. As Menendez deals the 1-0, and it misses outside. 2-0 the count. Lynn, 5 1/3 today, allowed 3 runs on 5 hits. He walked 2, struck out 5, allowed the home run to Patrick Wisdom back in the 4th inning. So this one is cut on and missed. A 2-1 count. Lynn tallied 86 pitches tonight, 55 for strikes. 2-1. Broken bat flare to center field. Rojas charges in, but he gets down, and Joe has a single with 1 out. Puts the tying run aboard now for Stuart Fairchild. A multi-hit game for Connor Joe. He's 2 for 3. Fairchild steps in from the right side. He represents the go-ahead run for Tacoma. First pitch is sky down the right field side. Long run for Smith. Along with Ortiz, they want you to go foul. This is the 15th appearance for Menendez with Reno. 0-3 record and 11.88 ERA. 16 2/3 innings. He has allowed 22 earned runs on 24 hits. Walking 23 to 18 strikeouts. More walks than strikeouts this season. And opponents hitting .358 against him. Count is 0-2 for Fairchild. Brock Rodden waiting on deck. Joe inching off of first. Spinning a throw to first base, and he's back in safely. Menendez sets. 0-2. Swing and a miss. Goes to the sweeper. Gets Fairchild to go down swinging for out number 2. First strikeout for him tonight. 6th strikeout for the Aces. Brings up Brock Rodden. Rod an 0-for-2 so far with a flyout and a lineout. Joe dancing off of first. Menendez steps off to keep an eye on him. Is in for a strike with a changeup. That one roped into right field and it gets through. Joe up to second. He is heading for third on a single from Brock Rodden. That will put the tying run 90 feet away. To the changeup, and he hit it in the gap into right field. Rodden has his first hit of the night. Runners on the corners for Nick Raposo. He's singled. His last time up, he's 1 for 2. Right-handed batter looks in. Menendez deals. And that one is hit foul. Top of the 6th inning, 4-3 Aces lead. Rainiers with a go-ahead run now on base. Spinning a throw to first, trying to get Rodden leaning. He's back in. Sidearm delivery for Menendez on the mound as he toes the rubber. Straight away, he glances in, gets a sign from Serta. Deals the 0-1, and that one lined out to right field. Ortiz reaches up, and he's able to make the catch for the final out in the inning. No runs scored, two hits, no errors, two left on, and the Aces hold on to a 4-3 lead. We head to the home half of the sixth on Kixie 880.
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2: In the bottom of the sixth inning, the Aces lead 4-3. Tacoma will send Peyton Oliver to the mound for his first full inning of work. He completed the fifth inning for Michael Plassmeyer. Alford will face 7-8-9, Danny Cerretti, Christian Serta, Angel Ortiz. Cerretti digs in from the right side. He is 1-for-2 tonight. First pitch. And a check swing on the appeal. He did not go. Misses high for ball one. The final line today for Plassmeyer. He came in after Moser to start. 1-0. Hit foul. Ball and a strike. 2 1/3 innings today for the Southpaw, allowing 4 runs on 9 hits. No walks. He struck out 3. 54 pitches, 37 for strikes. The 1-1. Misses high with a curveball. All for the third pitcher tonight. The 1-1. This one hit out to left center, and it dunks in. Cerretti rounding first. He will try for two as the ball gets away from Fairchild. He's going to push for three. The throw goes there, but he is in safe to start out the bottom of the sixth. It's a multi-hit game for Cerretti. Split the difference in left center field, and then kept rolling out to the wall. Fairchild bobbled it as it continued to roll back, and that allowed Cerretti to move up to third base. It will be a triple for him, though, a leadoff triple to start out the frame. Now it's Christian Serta. First pitch is a check swing. He got a piece for strike one. 1-for-2 tonight. Singled and scored one in the fifth inning. All 4 runs coming over the last 2 frames for the Aces. The infield is drawn in now with the base runner 90 feet away. Alford deals the 0-1. That skips in the dirt. Good block by Raposo. Tacoma winning yesterday with 5 runs in the ninth inning. Trailing now by a run. The 1-1. Swing and a miss. Serta well out in front of the slider. Momentum carries him into the opposite batter's box. And now a 1-2 count. Alford readies. Now Serta calls time. He does a practice swing. Sun is starting to set. We've got a pastel baseball sky here at Greater Nevada Field. Some light pink, pale yellow, shades of purple. Here's the 1-2. It's low. Another good block by Raposo. 2-2 as he keeps the curveball in front of him. There's a few wispy clouds beyond the outfield. The breeze continues as the flags blow out to right field. Alford deals the 2-2. This one lined into left field and it gets down. Soretti comes in to score. The ball is fielded by Ref Snyder, but Serta has a double to score another run. It is now 5-3 Reno in the sixth. Multi-hit game for Serta. And that will be rather a single and an error. They're going to issue an error to Ref Snyder. It got down to his right, and then by the time he fielded it, dropped it on the transfer, and Serta into scoring position. Ortiz, the batter, as he pokes it down the left field side, and that one lands foul on the warning track. Ortiz is 2-for-2 tonight from the ninth spot. Heads back to the plate and recollects the bat. That one fouled back, 0-2. Nobody out in the bottom of the sixth. It's 5 runs on 13 hits, no errors for Reno. 3 runs, 7 hits, an error for Tacoma. Alford glances back. Deals the 0-2. Off the plate. Tomorrow, Tacoma will send Carson Fulmer to the mound. Right-hander with a 3-1 record and a 5.50 ERA. Dylan Ray will get the ball for the Aces. He owns a 1-4 record and a 5.82 ERA. Ball and 2 strikes for Ortiz. Alford kicks and deals. The 1-2. Driven out to center field. Fairchild into the alley, and he makes the catch above his head. Runner tags at second. Serta moves to third on the out. Another run 90 feet away as Ortiz is retired for the first time tonight. It's back to the top of the order. Anderson Rojas now at the plate. He is 0-for-3 so far with 2 strikeouts. Here comes Mike McCarthy. The infield will join the conversation. The pitching coach for Tacoma. Going over things with Peyton Alford. As Rojas waits from the left-handed batter's box. He struck out in the first and third inning, sacrificed bunt in the fifth. The infield remains drawn in with the base runner at third. First pitch swings at that one, and it's driven out to right. Joe backing up, and he can't find it and gets down to his right. Another run is in. Rojas wheeling his way to third base. He stands there safely. On Connor Joe just couldn't find it as he looked up into the sky. It landed a few feet to his left, and that will be a triple for Rojas to drive in Serta and extend the Aces lead. They are on top, 6-3 in the sixth. That is going to do it for Peyton Alford. Here comes John Russell and another call to the bullpen for Tacoma here. With one out on the board and a base runner at third, a new arm will face Demetrio Grisantes when we come back on Pixie 880.
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2: Pitching change for Tacoma. The right-hander Houston Roth takes over in the sixth inning with one out on the board, a base runner for him to inherit at third base. Demetrio Crisantes, the batter, and a 6-3 Aces lead. First pitch taken out to center field. Fairchild jogging in, and he dives for it, can't make the play. A run is in to score as Rojas touches the plate. Crisantes with an RBI single, 7-3 Aces. It was a really long way for Fairchild to run. Joe also charging in, but it got down as he tried to slide on his pockets to make the catch. That is the third hit of the night for Crisantes, the number three prospect for the Diamondbacks. And it is Lou James Groover now. First pitch, takes a strike. He is the sixth batter of the inning. Infield can back up, though, now with the runner at first. A one. Taken out to right field, curling towards the line and into the seats. It is foul. Roth is 6'3", 220 pounds, 28 years old, from Oxford, Mississippi. A three-run sixth inning for Reno now as they continue to score with crooked numbers. Back-to-back three-run frames, the 0-1. Take it out to center field. Fairchild back towards the track, and he reaches up. It's over his head and off the wall. Up to third goes Crisantes. Windmill to bring him in to score as the ball gets away, and it is an 8-3 lead for the Aces. Groover at second with an RBI double. Scores Crisantes all the way from first base. The Aces continue to pile it on. 8-3 lead, a five-run advantage. And Groover has a three-hit night. Manuel Pena digs in. First pitch, misses high. Pena an RBI single in the fifth inning. 1-0. Swing and a miss. Blows it by him, and the count evens. Still just one out. The 1-1. Swing and a miss for strike two. Two triples for Reno in this inning. Roth deals the 1-2, and it's fouled back. One, two. This is low. Eight runs on 16 hits for the Aces. They have recorded five of those hits in this inning to score four runs. Two balls, two strikes for Pena. Roth looks to second, now deals. This one smoked into right field, and it gets down. Stop sign put on at third for Groover. There are runners on the corners. Now for Jose Fernandez. 17 hits for Reno. Fernandez, the eighth batter, as Raposo goes over signs. Aces just leading by a run coming into this frame. Now up by five. First pitch is in for a strike. Twenty-seventh appearance for Roth today. A 4.61 ERA, 2-3 record. Deals the 0-1. Taken out to left field. Ref Snyder makes the catch. Runner tags at third. Groover is in to score on a sacrifice fly. 9-3 Reno. Fernandez drives in his second run of the night. And now Paven Smith comes to the plate. That is the second out. Still the runner at first is Pena. Smith, 1-for-3 tonight. First pitch is off the plate. Infield a few steps to the pull side. 1-0. Takes a strike. Roth dots the fastball on the outer edge. One count with two outs. The pitch. Broken bat. It's foul. Down the first base side, Smith goes to get a replacement. Pena, the runner at first, as Smith does a practice swing. The 1-2. Ground ball hit to the first baseman, but foul. Wisdom charges in to collect. Pena does the U-turn at second. Roth deals the 1-2. High and away. Two's across the board. The 2-2. Low and outside. The count goes full. The payoff. Popped up behind the plate. It is foul. Lands on the top of the roof. Counts stays full for Smith. Rock deals another 3-2. Fouled back. Time the cutter. Another long at bat. Smith working a long one in his last trip to the plate. Ended up with a strikeout in the fifth inning. This will be the ninth pitch between him and Roth. The 3-2 again. Lone way, ball four. A walk will extend the inning, and the Aces have batted around. Soretti, who started the sixth inning with a triple, will come to the plate again with runners at first and second. The first pitch off the edge of the zone. Fastball outside, just barely though. High and outside corner. Tacoma's out of challenges. If not, might have been one to challenge there as the 1-0 is fouled back. A ball and a strike. Eight of the nine runs coming over the fifth and sixth inning so far. Two base runners on with two outs. 1-1. In for strike two. Roth goes to his splitter. Sets at the belt, and the 1-2 home. Skips in the dirt. Raposo blocks it. Two balls, two strikes. Ready, steps back in. The 2-2. Driven out to center field, it gets through. Rounding third is Pena. He gets waved in to score a single from Soretti. Aces make it 10-3. His second hit of the inning and third of the night. Smith moves to second and still runners at first and second base for Christian Cerda, who is 2-for-3. Line closed for Alford after Roth took over. An inning of work for him. Three runs, three hits for Alford. No walks, one strike.

0: and a 7-run lead. Roth deals. This one's hit foul. Ball and a strike. Two singles tonight for Serta. The 1-1. Foul back just off the top of the net. The count is 1-2. Roth looking for the final out. Serta steps out. He calls time. The 1-2. Fly ball hit to center. Fairchild jogging in. Now over to his left. Cam Sutterett makes the catch. That will end the sixth inning. But the Aces do the damage here. They score 6 runs in the sixth, sending 11 to the plate. New score, Aces 10, Tacoma 3. We head to the seventh after this on Kixie 880.
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0: In the top of the seventh inning, Tacoma now trailing by 7-10-3, Aces on top. It'll be the top of the order, looking to get a couple of runs back here. Bliss, Refsnyder, and Arroyo to face Menendez for another inning of work. He came in to relieve Yumin Lin in the sixth inning. Recorded the final 2 outs. First pitch to Bliss. Misses for ball 1, but it's going to be challenged here by the catcher in Serta. Aces have both challenges left. That one is a ball, but just barely. Very close call. 0.2 inch, but the Aces lose the challenge. That one is high and away. Count in favor of Bliss 2-0. Tacoma trailing yesterday as well. They trailed by 3 going into the ninth and put together 5 runs. So still a chance to put together the big inning. Need some base runners. Bliss with the count in his favor 3-0. And that one misses for ball 4, a 4-pitch walk, and he will reach to start out the frame. Bliss takes his free base, and now brings up Refsnyder, who's 1-for-2 tonight. A walk, a single, and a run scored.
4: Number 1, Refsnyder.
0: Refsnyder bats from the right side the first pitch. In for a strike with a sinker. The 0-1. Fouled off the gear of Serta. Arroyo waiting on deck. O2 fouled back above the booth. 10 runs, 18 hits, no errors for Reno. 3 runs, 7 hits, an error for Tacoma. All of the runs scored for the Rainiers in the fourth inning. Still the home run for Wisdom is the offense as Refsnyder skies it foul down the left field side. Count stays 0-2. Menendez nods. The 0-2. Blown away. He features a sinker, sweeper, changeup, slider, curveball, and four seam. A 6-pitch mix. As this one is hit out to left field, on the run is the left fielder Robinson, and he makes the catch just in front of the wall. First down of the inning, Refsnyder flies out to left. Bliss retreats back to first. Here comes Arroyo, who's 1-for-3. Menendez originally drafted by the Rays in the 14th round of the 2021 draft. It is pro career debut at the age of 23 as this one misses for a ball. It's going to be challenged by Serta, his second challenge of the inning. Ace is down to one challenge remaining, and he will keep it there. That one is a strike. Changeup catches the lower half. A 1 count for Arroyo. The pitch. Swing and a miss of the changeup. 0-2. Menendez has pitched better at home than on the road so far. Over his sample size with Reno, that one misses for a ball. 1-2 the count. Owns a 6.10 ERA at home compared to a 21.32 ERA on the road. Right-hander sitting 421 compared to lefties at 276. 2 balls, 2 strikes for Arroyo. Menendez made 19 appearances this year with AA Amarillo before he was promoted. 260 ERA and a 2-0 record with the Sod Poodles. 2-2. Arroyo bounces it foul down the third base side. Heads back to the plate. Bliss tags up at first base, 10-3 aces, top of the seventh. 2-2. Hit foul, again down the third base side. Bliss about three quarters down the line, turns around and heads back. He is one stolen base shy of tying Cade Marlowe for third most in franchise history. 91 would be third most. He's got 90 right now in his Rainiers career. 2-2 again. Fly ball hit to left field. Out towards the corner is the left fielder in Pena, but it lands on the other side of the wall. Arroyo stays alive in a 2-2 count. Wisdom waits on deck. He is the offense today for the Rainiers. They look to chip away from this 7-run deficit. Menendez from the belt deals the 2-2. Fouled off down the first base side. Outside, Arroyo doesn't offer. Really nice quality at bat for Arroyo. This will be the ninth pitch. Remaining patient, he is fouled off 4. And that one hit him. So after all that, he is hit by the pitch and he will reach. Couldn't get out of the way of the sinker coming back towards his thigh. So Bliss moves to second. Arroyo is at first on a hit by pitch. And it brings up Patrick Wisdom. Wisdom 1-for-3 with a 3-run home run. His 26th with Tacoma. Serna's going to go out and have a chat with Menendez.

0: now more activity for the Aces. They have Casey Anderson starting to get loose.
1: 52, Casey Anderson.
0: Top of the seventh inning, 10-3, Reno. Two base runners on for Wisdom. Just one out. Now the home plate umpire motioning to make sure that Menendez is engaged. Sets at the belt and deals. First pitch is in for a strike as he starts him out with a sweeper. Four home runs at Greater Nevada Field for Wisdom this season. As the 0-1 misses outside, catcher Inserta slides to his right, and the count is a ball and a strike. Menendez leans in, 33 pitches on the night, 21 for strikes. Sets at the belt. The 1-1. This is low and in. Another challenge for Serta. This will be his third of the inning. He's lost one and one of the challenges. And he will win this one. It is a strike. Clips the inside edge of the zone, about a third of the baseball. Just at the seam with the sweeper. Count flips to 1-2 now for Wisdom. Menendez nods. The 1-2. Outside, Serta slides to his right. Lázaro Montes waits on deck. Menendez deals the 2-2 outside. Again, Serta sliding to his right. The count is full. Rests the glove on his left thigh. He leans in, shakes off a pair of signs. Now nods to his battery mate. The payoff. Fly ball that is hit foul down the first base side. Count stays full. Tacoma continues to drive up the pitch count for Menendez. This will be the seventh pitch to Wisdom. That one driven out to left field. It sends Pena back at the track. He has to turn and play it off the base of the wall. Bliss is in to score. Stop sign put on for Arroyo. That's an RBI double for Patrick Wisdom. And he is driven in. Now four runs for Tacoma. It is 10-4 Aces in the top of the seventh. Scores Bliss from second base. Two in scoring position now. Arroyo at third. RBI double for Wisdom. That's his 11th double with Tacoma. That will bring out Sean Roof and a pitching change for the Aces. Casey Anderson will take over and face Lázaro Montes when we come back. There is just one out with two in scoring position. Tacoma trailing by six. Montes at the plate when we come back after this on KC880.
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0: 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Better off with Blue Hop.
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4: In the top of the seventh inning, called to the bullpen for the Aces. They turn to Casey Anderson, who will face Lázaro Montes. 10-4 Aces lead. First pitch misses low and away. Anderson takes over for Menendez. Can't close his line. He's responsible for Arroyo at third, Wisdom at second. Tacoma with a chance here to chip away. Anderson deals the 1-0. This one, a fly ball crushed to center field. Rojas is there to make the catch. A runner tags. Arroyo is in to score as the ball goes to third. That is a sac fly for Montes, and Tacoma cuts the deficit in half. It's 10-5. Just a little bit underneath the cutter for Anderson. But he gets in another run for Tacoma. Brings up Connor Joe, still with Wisdom at second base. 2 outs on the board. Anderson, 6'4", 195 pounds from Salt Lake City, Utah. First pitch is a strike to Joe. A 1 outside, sort of sliding to his right. He's been strong behind the plate, especially in this inning. Several sliding blocks. Ball and a strike for Joe. He is 2-for-3 today with 2 singles. The 1-1 outside, 2-1.
5: To come in number 10, Reed Van Scotter.
4: The Aces have struggled with inherited base runners. Last night, a good example of that, Jarvis allowing 3 of the inherited runners to score. Aces have allowed 74 of 161 inherited runners to score this season. This one is hit on the ground sharply to the third baseman. Groover smothers it, throws wide to first base, and it's out of the reach of Smith. Wisdom is in to score. Joe races to second. It is 10-6 Aces. And a 3-run seventh for Tacoma. It was a tough play for Groover to make in the first place. Sliding over to his left to even corral it. So it'll be a single for Connor Joe. A 3-hit night for him, but an error also issued to Groover to move him into scoring position. A single and an E5 will extend the inning for Stuart Fairchild. Now the athletic training staff is going to make sure that Groover is all good. Sean Ruth, the acting manager, also checking on Groover. Took a tough slide to his left and had to pop up quickly. Throw pulled Smith off the bag. So he says he's good to go. Looks like it was his right knee as he continues to massage it before he heads back to his position. Fairchild will be the seventh batter of this seventh inning. Anderson looks to second. First pitch, misses low.

0: The right-hander kicks and deals. That's low and away. Kicks off the glove of Serta and a 2-0 count. Fairchild 0-for-2 with a walk today. Yesterday, a multi-hit game for him. 2-0, low and away. 3 balls, no strikes. And 6, Reno, top of the 7th. Another crooked number for Tacoma here, scoring 3 as a 3-0. Gets away, rolls to the backstop. Joe will move up to third base. And Fairchild reaches on his second walk of the night. Puts runners on the corners now for Brock Rodden, who is 1-for-3, singled his last time up. Now the pitching coach in Jeff Banjanaru goes out. The infield will join as well. Conversation ahead of the 8th batter of the inning. Tacoma looking for their big hit. And another big inning as well. After the Aces pleaded 6 in the 6th. 2 base runners on with Rodden at the plate. He will bat from the left side to face Anderson. Potential tying run now waiting on deck. Anderson deals, runner goes, throw down to second base, off the glove of the shortstop, Fernandez. Joe breaks for the plate, and he collides with Serta as the ball gets away. Joe is in to score as Tacoma takes advantage of the miscue. It is 10-7 Aces. Rather, did they say that Joe was tagged out? It looked like he was able to get in. And yes, he did. Connor Joe stealing home for his third steal of the season. Fairchild took off for his second. So the small ball this time for Tacoma and a 3-run deficit now. The double steal is successful. Applying the pressure as Rodden stands at the plate. And a 2-0 count. The pitch misses low and in. Three-oh count on the board. 4-run inning. Three-oh misses low and it rolls away again. Fairchild moves up to third base and similar situation. As Rodden reaches on the walk. Back-to-back walks, runners on the corners, and that brings the tying run to the plate. Nick Raposo, who is 1-for-3 today, he's singled in the 5th. 2 outs on the board. Now pitch clock violation issued to Anderson. So that will make the count 1-0 for Raposo. The pitch. In for a strike. Count evens. One one. Side 2-1. That one runs inside, and Raposo spins out of the way. The count is 3-1. Chance for Tacoma to load the bases for the top of the order. 3-1. Low and in, ball four. Base is loaded. That is three consecutive walks. And now Tacoma has batted around. It's back to Ryan Bliss. Flipping the script on what the Aces did in the sixth inning. Now Tacoma has batted around in the top of the seventh. Bags packed for Ryan Bliss. Go ahead run at the plate. First pitch. In for a strike. Fairchild at number third, Rodden at second, Raposo at first. Now it looks like Labrada will be the batter as this one is grounded short. Fernandez goes the short way, and the second baseman, Crisante, is able to get his foot to stay on the bag to get the force out of Raposo and retire this side. Tacoma ends up scoring a total of four runs in the inning. They send 10 to the plate. And we head to the bottom of the seventh inning. It is 10-7 Aces. It's time to stretch in Reno here on Kix 880.
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0: we continue on now into the bottom of the seventh inning here in Reno. It is a three-run game and a new arm on the mound for Tacoma. Here's the debut of Reed Van Scoter, who takes over the southpaw. Will face Angel Ortiz. First pitch, and it sails high inside as he leans back to avoid it for ball one. 9-1 and 2, the batters for Van Scoter to face. The southpaw is 6 foot even, 190 pounds, 27 years old, from Rochester, New York. He was a fifth-round pick for Seattle in 2022, the 1-0. Deals a strike with a changeup to even the count. Takes over for Houston Roth. Get you his final line here in a second, but an impressive debut last night for Charlie Bielenson. Got a perfect inning of work. This one is bounced foul down the first base side. The count is 1-2. Van Scoter looking to continue it, one of the three promotions ahead of this series. Ortiz is 2-for-3 today with two singles. Has scored a run. He flew out to center his last time up. Lefty on lefty matchup, the 1-2 home. Swing, and this one ripped into right center. It gets down, and Ortiz throws on the brakes. He's got a single to start out the inning. Three-hit night for the nine-hitter. Now it's back to Anderson Rojas. Van Scoter this season, a 2-2 record, 273 ERA in 28 games of AA Arkansas. 27 hits, 13 walks to 42 strikeouts across 33 innings. Deals the pitch, and it misses low. Spent last season with AA Arkansas as well. As a starter, he made 21 starts. The 4-6 record, 538 ERA, 87 innings. This one hit on the ground as it is fielded by Van Scoter. The ball goes to the shortstop in Bliss covering the bag, but it pops out of his glove. Everybody's safe. Rojas with the bunt single to reach. Back-to-back base hits for the Aces. Brings up Demetrio Crisantes. Crisantes digs in from the right side. Van Scoter sets at the belt. The 1-0. In for a strike. Rather the 0-1. Looking at the wrong part of the score.
1: Rojas reaches on an E run.
0: That's going to be an error
1: sacrifice
0: as well.
1: E run sacrifice.
0: Issued to the lefty on the mound as this one misses high. A 1-1 count now. Error issued to allow Ortiz to advance. The 1-1. In for strike two. Seven Aces, bottom of the seventh. The lefty sets. The 1-2 home. This one poked down the right field side, but foul. Crisantes today is 3-for-4. Two singles, a double, a pair of RBI, and two runs scored. Nobody out. 1-2 count. A pitch. Swing and a miss. Strike three. Van Scoter gets his first AAA strikeout. As he retires, the Diamondbacks prospect, Crisantes, goes to his sinker. And he gets him to swing through it for out number one. Sixth time that the Aces have gone in the glove tonight. Brings up Lou James Groover. Another right-handed batter for the lefty to see. Bouncing ball to the third base side. Charging in is Rodden. Throws to first base for the out. Only play is there. Moves Ortiz up to third. Rojas to second. Two outs, though. Here's Manuel Pena. Defensive change as well in this inning. Labrada, who is set to come in to pinch hit for Ref Snyder to lead off the eighth inning. He took over in left field for him. So the outfield now, Labrada, Fairchild, and Joe left to right. First pitch to Pena. Misses high and away. Groover with hits in his last three at-bats. The 1-0. High and away. Van Scoter, product of Coastal Carolina. 16 starts. 3.65 ERA, shy of 89 innings. This one is fouled sharply down the third base side off the edge of the dugout. 2-1 now for Pena. The 2-1. In for strike two. Change up down the middle. Two's across the board. The 2-2. High and away. Count is full. Does an offer on the slider. Full count. The payoff. Swing and a miss. Strike three. His second strikeout in AAA will cap off the seventh. Van Scoter works around the traffic. No runs. Score two hits. No errors. And he leaves two in scoring position. It is still 10-7 Aces. It is time for the top of the eighth when we come back on Kixie 880.
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0: In the top of the eighth inning, Victor Labrada will lead things off. Michael Arroyo and Patrick Wisdom to face the new arm. Isaiah Campbell takes over for Casey Anderson, who finished off the frame. For Menendez, Labrada, in his first at-bat, taking over for Ref Snyder today. First pitch, swing and a miss for strike one. Rev Snyder finished the night going 1-for-3 with a walk and a run scored. Campbell deals the 0-1. Fouled back, 0-2. He's 6'4", 230 pounds. Free agent signing in 2025 for Arizona. 0-2. Misses high. LeBron leans back in a 1-2 count. The pitch. Fouled back. He continues to battle. Arroyo Wisdom also due up. Rainiers now just trailing by 3, scoring 3 runs in the 4th. They got 4 in the 7th. Sending 10 to the plate to bat around. The 1-2. Misses low. It's going to be challenged by Serta. Fastball from Campbell. Serta's been active with the challenges in the last couple of innings. And he will win another one here. Keeps the lone challenge remaining on either side. LeBron down on strikes for the first out of the inning. 7th strikeout for Reno. Brings up Michael Arroyo, who's got a single and a hit by pitch to reach. He has scored in both of his opportunities on base tonight. First pitch, misses low and outside. The 1-0, foul back for the slider.
6: You do? Where?
0: Campbell deals the 1-1. Swing and a foul tip into the glove. Four and one record. 865 ERA for Campbell over 34 games. Appearances out of the bullpen exclusively. 34 and a third innings. 33 earned runs, 56 hits, 17 walks, 38 strikeouts. He gets Arroyo to swing and miss for strike 3, back-to-back strikeouts in the 8th inning. Brings up Patrick Wisdom with the bases
1: runner
0: empty.
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0: Wisdom driving in 4 of the 7 tonight. First pitch is in for a strike with a slider. Infield plays straight away. All one. Caught on and missed. Back to the slider. The 0-2 sails high. Serta out of the stance. Wisdom back in the count. The 1-2. Fly ball popped up third base side. Groover trots into foul ground behind the coach's box and makes the catch. Side goes down Warder 1-2-3 in the 8th inning. 2 strikeouts and a pop out for Campbell. We head to the home half of the 8th. It is still 10-7 Aces on Kixie 880.
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0: In the bottom of the eighth inning, Troy Taylor takes over for the Rainiers. After the AAA debut of Reed Van Scoter today, we get you his final line. Taylor will face Jose Fernandez, Paven Smith, and Danny Soretti, 5, 6, and 7 for Reno. Packs to a right-hander to face the right-hand batter in Fernandez. Scoreless frame for Van Scoter in the seventh. He allowed 2 singles, got 2 strikeouts, no walks. Allowed in his debut, and the first pitch to Fernandez is in for strike one. Southpaw had 18 pitches, 12 for strikes tonight. Taylor deals the 0-1. Swing and a miss. At the slider, 0-2. Right-hander who is 6 foot even, 205 pounds, 24 years old from Fontana, California. Quickly gets ahead. The 0-2. Misses low. Taylor making his 36th appearance, a 4.81 ERA over 33 2/3. 18 earned runs, 34 hits. He has walked 25 to 42 strikeouts. Opponents hit 260 so far. Bouncing ball towards the shortstop. Bliss knocks it down, but it gets into left field. So Fernandez reaches on a single to start out the eighth inning, his second hit of the night. That brings up Paven Smith. Left-handed batter looks in. First pitch is ripped foul down the first base side. As Taylor starts him out with a slider. Taylor's been effective against Reno this season. Has not allowed a run over 5 appearances facing the Aces. Striking out 6 over 4 1/3 innings. The 0-1, in for a strike. Taylor coming off of an outing against the Comets over the weekend on the 19th. A scoreless frame, allowed just a hit. 1 walk, 19 pitches for him. 0-2, high and away. The 1-2 home. Called strike 3. Smith set down looking at the fastball. Taylor dots it perfectly on the edge of the zone, one way in the eighth. Eighth strikeout for Tacoma tonight. Smith strikes out for the second time. Brings up Danny Soretti, who's 3-for-4, a triple, 2 singles, an RBI, and a run scored. He struck out looking in the fourth. First pitch. In for strike one. 7 runs, 9 hits, 2 errors for Tacoma. 10 runs on 20 hits for Reno, an error in the field. A 1 in for strike 2. One misses for a ball. 1-2 count. The 20 hits allowed today, season high for Tacoma. 16 was the most. As this one is fouled off, runner takes off. And Fernandez sliding into second base. He will have to turn around and head back to first. 1-2 count for Soretti. But the 16 hits, the previous season high, was over the weekend against the Comets on the 19th. Tacoma did win that game, though. 1-2 home. Low and away. 2 balls, 2 strikes. Two-two. Hit foul. First base side. Bottom of the eighth inning, a 10-7 Reno lead. Taylor Reddy's. Another 2-2. Check swing on the pitch high. He did not go, says the third base umpire. Count goes full. The payoff. Runner goes. Swing and a miss. Throw down to second base. Bliss applies the tag. That is in time. Strike him out, throw him out, double play, and Taylor faces the minimum in the eighth inning. Back-to-back strikeouts to cap off the frame, and Raposo fires a dart to Bliss, who applies the tag. Top of the ninth, when we come back, Tacoma needing 3 to tie this one on Kixie 880.
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0: the ninth inning, Lázaro Montes will lead things off. He is facing Isaiah Campbell for his second inning. Had a quick frame in the eighth. First pitch for Montes is a check swing on a pitch high. He did not go. Thought about the fastball. It's going to be challenged. The check swing is challenged here. Last challenge for Reno. The video board says that one is a swing. And so it does count for strike one. Call is overturned by just a sliver. The thing with the check swing challenge, though, so far, it's a 45-degree angle, but they don't tell you exactly how many degrees it was off. It's just the visual right now. So it's kind of hard to describe. Just a sliver, but that doesn't do much justice. Versus the balls and strikes, who give you a number to it. Here's the 1-1. That's low. Two balls and a strike. One fouled back in a 2-2 count.
1: Tonight's attendance 3,550, 3,550.
0: Two balls, two strikes for Montes. Campbell sets, but Montes calls time. Two strikeouts for Campbell in the eighth inning, along with a pop out. Set down the side, 1-2-3. Here is the 2-2. Fly ball hit to left. Over to his left is Pena. The left fielder makes the catch for the first down. Brings up Connor Joe. Joe is having himself a three-hit night. He's 3-for-4, 3 singles, and a run scored. The first pitch, swing and miss the fastball. Fairchild doing a few practice swings as he waits on deck. Campbell readies, the 0-1. Inside, a ball and a strike. One-one. High chopper past the mound, fielded by Crisantes. Loses the cap as he throws to first base for the second out. Last chance for Tacoma is Fairchild. 5-up, 5-down for Campbell so far tonight. Base is empty. Tacoma trailing by 3. The first pitch, in for a strike with a slider. The 0-1. Ground ball hit to the third baseman, fielded by Groover. He throws to first base. That is the ball game here on Wednesday night. The Aces win today, and that will even the series at 1 apiece, a 10-7 final score. 10 runs, 20 hits for Reno, 1 error, and Tacoma trying to piece together the comeback in the later innings. Got 4 runs in the 7th, but fall today with 7 runs, 9 hits, and 2 errors in the field. We will take a break, come back with our postgame show to recap everything for you today. Look ahead to Game 3 tomorrow on Kixie 880.
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0: Welcome back into our post-game show tonight. Tacoma falls 10-7, the final score to the Aces here in Game 2. That will even the series at one apiece, and for Tacoma, they tried to put together four runs in the seventh inning, but just too little too late tonight, falling 10-7, the final score. For the scoring in this one, it didn't start until the fourth inning, a pitcher's duel early on, but Wisdom got Tacoma on the board first with a three-run home run. That was his 26th of the season. Went to the opposite field today, a right center field shot, and Tacoma leading 3-0. Aces got a run back in the bottom of the fourth. Fernandez with an RBI ground out to put them within two. Then in the fifth inning, they scored three to take their first lead. Demetrio Crisante is an RBI double. And then a tie game after a Lou James Groover single. Manuel Pena with a single to give the Aces the lead. They led 4-3. Bottom of the sixth inning is where the damage was done. They scored six in that frame, sending 12 to the plate. Christian Cerda with an RBI single to add on. Anderson Rojas with a triple to score another, a 6-3 lead. Crisante's a single, 7-3 Aces. Groover a double to score another. And Fernandez with a sacrifice fly. The inning would be capped off with a Danny Ceretti RBI single. It was a 10-3 Aces advantage. Tacoma put together four runs in the seventh to try and make things interesting. Wisdom driving in his fourth run of the night with an RBI double, his 11th double of the year. Lázaro Montes, a sacrifice fly, cut the deficit in half. Connor Joe with an RBI single along with a throwing error, allowing Tacoma to get within four. A double steal successful. Connor Joe broke for the plate. Fairchild swiped second. And Tacoma within three. That would do it for the scoring today. And that is how it held. 10-7 the final score. Nine hits for the Rainiers today. So offensively, Ref Snyder going 1-for-3 in his rehab assignment today. Michael Arroyo going 1-for-4, scoring two runs. Wisdom 2-for-5. He drove in four of the seven. And Montes got an RBI as well. Connor Joe 3-for-5 tonight. And Brock Rodden 1-for-3. Raposo also got his first hit with the Rainiers, going 1-for-3 to round things out. For the pitching today, Moser back in his starting role. Two innings as he continues to get built back up. Two hits, no walks, one strikeout. Plassmeyer will be saddled with the loss. He is now 0-3 after 2 1/3, allowed four runs on nine hits, no walks, and three strikeouts. Alford had an inning of work, allowing three runs on three hits, one strikeout for him. Roth, over two-thirds, allowed three runs on four hits, walked one as well. Van Scoter, a scoreless inning in his AAA debut, allowed just one hit, got two strikeouts. Troy Taylor, a scoreless frame, allowed one hit, but a double play and a pair of strikeouts for him today. The win will go to Yumin Lin. He is now 5-7 after 5 1/3, allowed three runs on five hits, walked two, struck out five. Menendez gets a hold after three runs over an inning. Anderson allowed a run over two-thirds, and Campbell will get the save after two perfect innings to close things out with two strikeouts, his first save of the season. 3 hours, 7 minutes tonight, 3,550 fans at Greater Nevada Field. We'll take a look at the rest of the PCL before we let you go on the other side of it. Look ahead to tomorrow right here on KIXI 880.
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0: Welcome back into our post-game show tonight. Tacoma falls 10-7 to the Reno Aces. Around the rest of the league, everything is now final. Sacramento with a win today earlier on this afternoon. Rivercats taking it 7-1. It took 10 innings, but the Space Cowboys walked it off in Sugarland. They are hosting Nashville this week for some interleague play. And the Brewers affiliate put together two runs in the 10th inning, but Sugarland got three. They walked it off 6-5. Albuquerque hosting Round Rock, the Isotopes, with a 5-2 win over the Express. Interleague play continues with Omaha in Salt Lake, the Storm Chasers, with an 8-3 win over the Bees. For El Paso there in Vegas, and the Aviators winning 5-1. That's everything for the Pacific Coast League tonight. Around the rest of the farm system for the Mariners, nearly everything final as well, with Arkansas falling to Tulsa tonight. The Drillers won 5-3. Inland Empire falling to the Stockton Ports as they won 6-5. 66ers got four runs in the ninth inning but just fell short today. Along with that, Everett hosting Eugene. Bases loaded for them in the bottom of the ninth inning with just one out, but the Aqua Sox trailing right now 10-4 after Eugene plated five in the top of the ninth inning. We'll see what Aqua Sox can do with two outs to work with, bases loaded in the ninth inning today. For the Big League Club, they did fall to the Reds today, 5-3 final score. In the final game of their series, split the homestand 3-3, and now the Mariners will head to Texas to face the Rangers on the road, and then the Dodgers as well in a three-game series. Emerson Hancock made his 50th career start today with six innings, two earned runs, five hits, one home run, one walk. He struck out 395 pitches for him today, 64 first strikes. What was his 10th quality start of this season? He has pitched well at T-Mobile, a quality start in six of his 10 outings at home. So good stuff from him on the mound, but the Mariners not able to pull off the win in this one, so they will start a new series with the Rangers in just a day off tomorrow. Tacoma will look to continue this series tomorrow, get back in the win column now with the series split at one apiece. Carson Fulmer will get the ball for the Rainiers. a 3-1 record for him, a 5.50 ERA, going opposite the right-hander Dylan Rae, who is 1-4 with a 5.82 ERA for the Aces. Same time tomorrow, we are 6:35 the rest of the week up until Sunday, a 6:05 start then. But tomorrow, 6:35 means 6:20 pregame action begins for you right back here on Kixie 880. Tacoma falling today as they tried to mount the comeback later on. Your final totals one more time. The Aces, 10 runs, 20 hits, an error. And Tacoma, 7 runs, 9 hits, 2 errors in the field. For Laura Dawn in the studio, I'm Riley Pay, saying thanks for spending your Wednesday here with us. Until tomorrow, Tacoma, good night, everybody.
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880 KIXI. Happy Wednesday. Eric Reiner here with you. Thanks for sticking with me as we roll into the 10 o'clock hour. And I hope you enjoyed tonight's Tacoma Rainiers baseball. They continue their stand in Reno tomorrow, and they're back on the air with us. It's a 6:20 broadcast, 6:35 first pitch, same time for Friday and Saturday. A little bit earlier on Sunday, it's a 5:50 broadcast. All right, I've got just about an hour here to cram in a few more classic Kixie hits, so do stay tuned. On the way, we've got America, Louis Armstrong, Benny King, and much more. But right now, it's Tommy James and the Shondells. Here's Mirage.

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8888KIXI. Yeah, had to get that one in. It's hot fun in the summertime, indeed. Eric Reiner here with you on a toasty Wednesday night. But as we said, things cooling down a little bit overnight here. And might be a little bit stormy and windy as well. So do be careful out there. We've got to wish a happy birthday to Rick Davies from Supertramp today. He was born on this day in 1947. He's the founder, vocalist, and keyboardist of Supertramp. They had the 79 number 6 single, The Logical Song, and the 1979 U.S. number 1 album, Breakfast in America. Davies is the only member of Supertramp to have been with the group for their entire history, and has composed many of their most well-known songs, including Goodbye Stranger and Bloody Well Right. Supertramp became one of the first acts to sign to the emerging UK branch of A&M Records. And by the summer of 1970, they had recorded their first album, simply called Supertramp. Now, he passed away last year at the age of 81. But, boy, when I was growing up, this song had so much radio airplay, and I had no idea who did it or what it was called. I eventually found out, and it's a great song. Here's Supertramp with The Logical Song on 880 KIXI.

0: It's music as cool now as it was then on Seattle's AM 880 KIXI. Looking for the perfect summer escape? 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
8: 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We have Santana and the Doobie Brothers on August 6th and Toto coming on August 18th. 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

Tracy Chapman, Fast Car, right here on 880 KIXI. Another classic for you right now from Benny King. Here's Stand By Me.

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Johnny Rivers, the secret agent man, right here on 880 KIXI. Do stay tuned. Coming up at 11 o'clock, it is When Radio Was, with an episode of Escape from 1953 and an episode of Supermad from 1947. But right now, it's ABBA. Here's Waterloo.

880 KIXI. Eric Ryder, out of time for tonight. Hope you have yourself a wonderful night. And do tune in tomorrow, because I will be back with you right after the Tacoma Radiators baseball game. Gonna leave you with another summer song. Here's Sam Cooke with Summertime.

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1: NBC News Radio, I'm Mark Mayfield. The Trump administration is withholding more than $867 million in Medicaid payments to California, citing a crackdown on fraud. Chris Caraggio has more.
2: It's also withholding $199 million in Medicaid payments to Minnesota for the same reason. The U.S. Department of Health and Human Services says the suspected fraud involves in-home care and immigrant eligibility. HHS Secretary Robert F. Kennedy Jr. says to have the funding released, Governors Gavin Newsom and Tim Walz need to provide basic documentation showing that these services are legitimate and not fraudulent. Governor Newsom calls the funding freeze a political stunt. I'm Chris Caraggio.
1: President Trump gave a campaign-style speech with the midterms fast approaching during his visit to Wheeler High School in the metro Atlanta area of Marietta. One of the many issues the president spoke about was his investment program called Trump Accounts, saying it's hot as a pistol.
3: And under this groundbreaking new policy, every American child gets a tax-free investment savings account that can grow over the course of their childhood and be used for them when they reach 18 or 21.
1: Trump also touched on immigration, Iran, crime, and more. Trump won battleground Georgia in the 2024 election. The U.S. military Central Command says it carried out a 12th consecutive night of strikes on Iran. In a post, CENTCOM said the strikes were intended to further degrade Iranian military capabilities used to attack commercial shipping in the Strait of Hormuz. Earlier, President Trump issued a new warning to Iran, writing on Truth Social that if Iran shoots a ship in the Strait of Hormuz, the U.S. will respond by bombing one bridge or power plant. And Tropical Storm Bertha is slowly creeping west as it moves over southern Louisiana. In the latest National Hurricane Center update, Bertha is still packing 45-mile-per-hour winds and is around 40 miles southwest of New Orleans. Bertha could dump 1 to 4 inches of rain along the coast from northern Florida to southern Texas. 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

0: are living in a new and fabulous land, surrounded by all that is generous and kind, while your hosts, heedless of your pleas, are planning, as is the custom of their country, to kill you in a strange and terrible manner.
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0: It is related that there lived in Baghdad a poor man called Sinbad the Porter, who earned his living carrying loads upon his back and head. One day, as he was sweating and staggering in the great heat, he passed the door of a house which to him seemed to belong to a rich merchant. Wearily, Sinbad the Porter set his load on the ground and sank onto a bench near the door. He marveled at the scented air and the sounds of birds from within the gardens. And after a few minutes, the door opened and a slave came toward him and bade the porter follow. And they went in and entered a great hall.
1: Welcome. Be at your ease. Will you allow me to ask your name and your trade?
2: Oh, master, I am called Sinbad the Porter, and I carry heavy loads for light payment.
1: Porter, your name is the same as mine, for I am called Sinbad the Sailor. I requested you to come here, for I saw you sitting outside my door, and your weariness and misery touched me.
2: Oh, master, in the name of Allah, do not blame me for my greed.
1: There is no need to be ashamed. There's no shame in poverty. When you have heard all my adventures, you will understand what trials I have had to undergo to purchase the wealth you see about you, with strange and terrible labors, with calamities and misfortunes which are hardly credible. Seat yourself by my side, partake of the food and wine you see about you, and I shall relate to you my extraordinary voyages. Then perhaps you will have more faith in your own destiny, which, unknown to you, has been written, and as it is written, must inevitably come to pass. You must know, O honorable porter who bears the same name as myself, that upon the death of my father, I found myself possessed of a considerable fortune which I spent in the accustomed excesses of youth. And when I found that my purse was nearly empty, I determined to travel. And going to the market, bought myself a lading of varied merchandise which was carried on board a ship just starting from Baghdad with other merchants. We made excellent time across the seas, trading to great profit from island to island, until one day, in mid-ocean, a tempest came upon us and the great seas broke our ship to pieces and washed all who were aboard into the gulfs of the water. Thanks to Allah, I found a plank, and clinging to it for several days, found myself thrown more dead than alive upon the beach of an island.
3: Undoubtedly, he is a stranger to our land. See how he dresses?
4: He is from some unfortunate ship that has foundered beyond. Allah have mercy on his soul.
3: He is alive.
4: Oh, stranger, we thought...

0: You're dead, and we're about to carry your body for burial.
1: Water. Water. I shall die if I do not have water.
0: Quickly, carry him to the house.
2: And this they did, and offered me food and water. Until having recovered, I was taken to be presented to the king, who received me with great joy, for I was a stranger, and it was the custom to behave in that fashion. And he said,
3: Sinbad, your escape has been a miraculous and wonderful story. Nevermore shall you want for that which you have lost. I've instructed the Grand Wazir to give you a sum of money and presents of your choosing.
2: I thanked the king, and because in his court I had seen a woman both noble and beautiful, with whom upon sight I had grown to love, I begged for her hand in marriage. This gift he granted me, and gave us a palace with servants and a following which was truly royal. I lived in the calmness of supreme joy for many months. And then I nourished the hope that I could leave the city and return to Baghdad. Here then was the beginning of the dreadful event which overtook me. I returned to my wife after presenting my plea to the king, and in my heart was a foreboding heavy and evil.
4: Oh, Sinbad, my treasure of treasures, what has befallen that you should show such unhappiness?
2: I spoke to the king within the hour.
4: And is this reason for tears?
2: And more. I have not spoken of it to you, my love, but of late I cherish the hope that we might return to my homeland, to Baghdad. I long for it, both day and night. It never leaves me. I spoke of this desire to the king, and he turned a deaf ear.
4: Oh, you should have spoken of this to me before you went to the king. Perhaps you have angered him.
2: No, but...
4: Oh, I know. I know. It is the custom. You are now a citizen of the land. No citizen may leave it. Ah, but be of good cheer, my treasure. Here we may live out our lives fruitfully and in great joy. Come, I have a red bird to show you. He was caught only this morning.
2: But I could not rid my mind of the fears which grew one upon the other. I was virtually a prisoner in the land. And then one day, my neighbor's wife died, and as he was my friend, I went to him and tried to console him.
5: It is Allah's will, and I shall perish for it.
2: Do not grieve more than is lawful, O my neighbor. Soon the agony will become softer, and Allah will find you another wife. May he prolong your days, my friend.
5: How can you say that?
2: Why, it is the truth.
5: How can you wish me a long life when you know that I have but 1 hour to live?
2: 1 hour? Why do you speak in that way? What gloomy presentiments are these? Surely you would not think of killing yourself.
5: Is it possible that you do not know the customs of our country?
2: I am confused, oh my friend. What custom is this?
5: It is a rule here, a law, that every husband must be buried alive with his dead wife, and every wife buried alive with her dead husband.
2: But this cannot be.
5: In 1 hour's time, I shall be committed to the earth with the body of my wife.
2: As Allah lives, the custom is detestable. You must refuse. The very thought of such a thing is...
5: It is the custom. Every man must conform to the custom of our ancestors. Now I bid you farewell, for I must prepare myself for what is to come.
2: And as I stood in his house, the friends and relations of my neighbor gathered, formed a procession, and the funeral went forward. The woman's body was placed in an open casket, dressed in her most beautiful garments and wearing the chief of her jewels. And the husband walked beside the coffin. We all proceeded with slow steps towards the place of burial. And the man Abdul, who had befriended me at the shore, explained what was to happen.
6: There, Sinbad, where the stone cover is being lifted, it covers a well of great depth.
2: That is where they lower the body?
6: Yes, and afterwards the husband will be put in. But he will surely die. Is there no escape? None. A large jar of water and 7 loaves will go with him. Then the stone cover will be replaced. As it is written, so must it be.
2: Look, he suffers this to be done with no complaint.
6: It would be useless.
2: Slowly my neighbor was lowered into the well. And then, as Abdul had spoken, The stone cover was replaced, and we all returned whence we had come. I was sick with fear at what I had seen. In all my travels, never had I witnessed so barbarous a custom. And though my love for my wife was great, my fear was greater. The only consolation I could find was in the thought that I should be the first to die, and therefore I would not suffer the burial alive. But this consolation was vain. For a short time afterwards, my wife fell ill of a strange malady. You will be well again. Oh, my love.
4: No. No, never again. I'm so weak. The day becomes as night.
2: My love, my treasure, do not speak in this way. I have sent for the highest physicians in the land. They will bring ointments with which to cure you. My jewel, you must live. You must.
4: Where are you? Sinbad. Sinbad.

0: He lingered on for a little time, and then, in spite of all the cares I could give, she died. My grief and horror knew no bounds, and I had no doubt as to my fate when the king came to visit me and consoled me over my approaching end.
1: Oh, Sinbad, I grieve for you, as do your true friends.
0: Master, my eyes have overflowed with weeping until they have become dry. There is nothing left for me but to beg at least for my own life.
1: This cannot be.
0: But I am a stranger. It is not just that I should have to suffer by your law. Is not my loss, the loss of my wife, sufficient agony to bear?
1: My poor friend, it is the custom, the law, that I shall walk beside you in the procession and weep with you, for I am exceedingly fond of you, Sinbad.
0: And so it was done. We came to the well beside the mountain which overlooked the sea, and my dear wife's body was lowered into it. And then, in spite of my struggles and lamentations, ropes were fixed under my arms, and tying a jar of water and 7 loaves of bread to my back, they began to lower me into the well.
2: Farewell, O Sinbad, farewell!
0: No, no, I do not deserve this. I cannot die like this. No! Their voices came from a greater and greater distance, echoing the mournful wail about me, until the sounds became lost in the blackness. Down, then deeper was I lowered, and then I reached the bottom. The rope end was released from above, and I saw the light at the opening disappear as they replaced the great stone cover and went their ways. I was alone in that fearful underground place, alone with only the dead for my companions.
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0: I stood for long moments after the stone cover had been replaced over the well. And then my eyes became accustomed to the semi-darkness, and I took note of this mortuary cave, which I found to be strewn with old and new bodies. It filled me with indescribable horror. But being determined not to die out of hand, I made careful inspection of the cave. It was very high and stretched further than the eye could reach. And I noticed that many precious jewels and ornaments of gold and silver rested in countless numbers upon the ground. These, I realized, were the useless possessions of the dead. For 2 or 3 days I lived thus, ever searching for a way out, until I heard the stone cover of the wall being removed and a woman's body was lowered in its coffin. She, in turn, was followed by her mortal husband. I heard his cries of fear as he descended.
1: Please, Allah, be merciful, I do not wish to die.
0: And as with myself, the rope hurtled down after him and the stone cover was replaced. At first he did not see me, and I saw that he was a huge and powerful man. He fell to the ground and beat himself in the face and stomach with his fists. Hear me, your friend.
1: Who's there? Answer me, for the love of Allah. Who is it? I cannot see you. Who are you? Do not come nearer.
0: Be in peace, O my friend. I am but Sinbad the sailor who was put into this place but a few short days ago.
1: You are human? You are alive, but I thought all who came here died.
0: The bread and water gives us nourishment for a little while. In that time, we may seek an escape.
1: There is no escape. It is Allah's will. I curse the woman I married that she should bring me to such an end.
0: No. Speak gently of her, friend. It is more the fault of yourself than hers. You should have seen to it in life that this horrible thing, this law, would be abolished.
1: It is the custom. No man can stop it. It is the custom.
0: With these words, he covered his head with his arms and rocked to and fro, weeping and crying out against his destiny and his departed wife. I withdrew for him, for it suddenly came to me that in this brute I would have much to fear. I had eaten and drunk sparingly, but my wants were little when compared with the girth of the stranger. And therefore I hid my remaining food and water and resolved to use them only in a most secret manner. But after the passing of 2 days, I knew that my companion had eaten his 7 loaves with huge appetite and was watching me to discover the hiding place of my own stores.
1: We are brothers, O Sinbad. Give me but a slice of your bread, else I must starve.
0: Well, there is but enough left for myself to give to you. Will hasten my death as well as your own.
1: Then tell me where you have concealed it, that I may better imagine the taste of bread and water, even though I may not share it with you.
0: Then, in an unguarded moment, he discovered the place where I had concealed my poor scraps and dregs of water. With a mighty lunge, he tore all from me, and like a wild beast, began to devour the food. Wait! You leave nothing for me!
1: Oh, what fool are you, then? But live in peace with the knowledge that I did not have to wring it from you.
0: I saw then that I should have to kill this man at the earliest moment. For in his eyes I perceived a madness that would mean a more dreadful death for me than starvation. I left him then and went to search for a weapon with which to defend myself. And amongst the finery and wealth upon the ground, I found a jeweled dagger. And this I hid in my clothes and determined to use when the man again felt the pangs of hunger.
1: Oh, Sinbad. Oh, good friend, you may tell me. I promise upon my word that I shall share with you. There is more bread, more water. You have hidden it in another place. Give me but a scrap, a morsel, I beg you.
0: There is no more. We must lie down and die.
1: Oh, I know you have more. You do not suffer as I do. Tell me, for the love of Allah.
0: There is no more.
1: Oh, if another day passes, I shall die. Hear me, O Sinbad. Share with me your remaining food, and together we shall prolong our lives.
0: I have no more. You devoured the last of it.
1: You lie, you lie.
2: I speak the truth.
1: You lie!
2: No!
1: You're choking me! Stop!
0: His hands tightened about my throat, and as I felt my senses departing, I summoned all my strength to withdraw my dagger from its place and plunged it into his body. With a great sigh, he fell away from me and to the ground, where he died. And once more, I was alone.

0: 3 days and more passed. My food and water came to an end, and I gave myself up to Allah's will. It was then that I heard a noise of living breath and a movement as of steps somewhere in the deeper recesses of the cave. A great hope grew in me, for here was another being like myself, and I saw a dark shape huddled against the wall. Who is it? Who? Who are you?
1: Oh, have mercy, O master. Mercy. I am old, old and frail. Have mercy.
0: I did not see you lowered into the cave.
1: Nay, I was not. I come from the outside.
0: The outside? There is an escape from this place.
1: Yes.
0: Then why have you come here?
1: In my wickedness, I seek the wealth of those who are fallen in here. I beg of you, do not kill me for it. I am old and weak, and the treasures can do the dead no good.
0: No, I will not kill you, but you must lead me from this place.
1: I would gladly, but my age is upon me. I'm too weak. I must rest.
0: No! Now, for unless I reach food and drink, I shall surely die.
1: Then perhaps, for I perceive that you are strong in limb, perhaps you would carry me, for my weight is but that of an autumn leaf.
0: This will I do. Oh, good old man, climb upon my shoulders and lead me the way from this accursed place. And to my great joy, he did as I bade him. And after traveling countless passages, we came upon a hole which had been burrowed in the earth, and thence into the open air. About me were trees bearing the most succulent of fruits, and a silver stream was at my feet. I made to put the old man down to sate my hunger and thirst. But he did not move. Rather, he pressed his thighs more tightly around my neck and weighed down upon my shoulders with all his weight. And a great fear took me. I tried to throw the old man to earth, but he replied by pressing my throat until I was half strangled. And then he kicked me in the stomach until I got up.
1: Now, take me to the tree over there, for I am hungry. I desire to pluck of the fruits upon it. Go!
0: You're strangling me!
1: Go! Then perhaps I shall allow you to feed as befits a beast of burden. Yes.
0: All that day and night stayed upon my shoulders, and I was no better than a beast of burden. In the morning I was aroused by a great kick and urged on to find his breakfast with blows from his fists and feet. I had never suffered such humiliation of spirit or discomfort of body. I could find no way to rid myself of him, and I cursed the virtuous impulse which had led me to help him. Rather, I thought I should have remained in the cave to die in peace. And then one day, after weeks of servitude, I found a gourd.
1: What is the purpose of that strange object lying before the tree over there?
0: It is a gourd, old man.
1: A gourd? What manner of thing is this?
0: It has many uses. In my land, it is a receptacle for wine.
1: Wine? You speak with strange words, Sinbad. What is wine?
0: Wine? It has been long since I tasted of it, but it is a sensation so delicate that one's senses cannot encompass the pleasure brought about by its use.
1: Oh, how is it made?
0: With the grape?
1: Then you must make me wine, Sinbad. Go pick up the gourd and make me wine.
0: And I saw in his command an idea, and I did as I was bidden. I squeezed the grapes of a prolific vine into the gourd and allowed it to ferment, and when the fermentation had ceased, he ordered me to taste of it to test its quality.
1: Well, Sinbad?
0: It is very fair, old man.
1: And you drank it all yourself? Give me the gourd, slave!
0: Whereupon he carried the wine to his lips and drank it to the last drop and threw the gourd far up among the trees.
2: Soon the wine began to work on his brain. First he danced and jigged on my shoulders and then half collapsed with slack muscles. With a rapid movement, I threw the old man to the ground and fell upon him and smashed his skull to pieces with a rock. And thus he died. May Allah have compassion upon his soul. I made my way to the shore where destiny willed I should find a party of sailors who had disembarked from an anchored ship to hunt for water and fruit. On hearing my tale, they marveled and explained that I had been a captive of the old man of the sea, that I was the first who had not been strangled. Then they took me to their ship where the captain received me kindly and we set sail. And after many days and many adventures, whereby I increased my wealth, I arrive once again in Baghdad and brought unto myself this place where we sit together.
1: Allah is good. How marvelous are your tales.
2: Now, my friend Sinbad the Porter, consider the labors which I have accomplished and the difficulties with which I have overcome. And tell me, if your estate of porter has not made for a more tranquil life than that which destiny reserved for me.
1: As Allah is with you, my master, I no longer regret my station. For all your riches, I could not endure such as you have described.
2: Ah, my friend, and neither shall you have to.
3: And Sinbad the sailor ordered fine garments brought to Sinbad the porter. And when he was clothed in these, he gave him pieces of gold and appointed him to be his major domo. So that the two lived together in perfect friendship and joy.

0: Escape has brought you The Voyages of Sinbad, adapted and directed by Anthony Ellis, starring Ben Wright as Sinbad. Featured in the cast were Joseph Kearns, Ted DeCorsia, Whitfield Connor, Herb Butterfield, Parley Bear, Amanda Blake, Georgia Ellis, Larry Thor, and Kurt Martell. The music for Escape was composed by Rimsky-Korsakov and conducted by Leith Stevens.
1: That exciting offering originally aired on June 7th, 1953. Quite an impressive cast in that one. British-born, American-based actor Ben Wright also starred as Scotland Yard Inspector Peter Black in the police drama Pursuit, and he put on a Chinese accent as Hey Boy in the radio western Have Gum Will Travel. And speaking of westerns, that Escape episode featured not one, but two Miss Kitty Russell portrayers, the original Gunsmoke radio actress Georgia Ellis, as well as Amanda Blake, who played the saloon gal on the television version. Well, I'm Greg Bell, and up next, it's our weekly visit with the adventures of Superman, as we continue the fall 1947 storyline, The Ruler of Darkness. We'll be right back.
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1: 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Known as the Ruler of Darkness, this storyline played out in the fall of 1947 and featured cub reporter Jimmy Olsen battling for his life. 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
10: Faster than a speeding bullet, more powerful than a locomotive, able to leap tall buildings at a single bound. 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
13: Today, in a desperate attempt to save young Jimmy Olsen's life, Superman streaks to California in search of a man named George Jacoby who has the same rare type blood as Jimmy.
14: A boy's life depends on my finding your husband in the next 15 minutes, Mrs. Jacoby. Please tell me where he is.
15: I don't know where my husband is, Superman.
14: You don't?
15: No. You see, George called up at lunchtime and said an important customer was in town.
14: Yes?
15: He was going out with him for the afternoon and said he might be late for dinner.
14: But didn't he say where he was going?
15: No, he didn't.
14: Great Scott, What'll I do now?

0: Adventures of Superman.
1: Following an operation for a fractured skull, which he suffered in some mysterious manner, Cub reporter Jimmy Olsen required an immediate blood transfusion. However, his blood was of an extremely rare type, and the only other person with the same type known to the Metropolis Red Cross was a man named George Jacoby, who had recently moved to California. With less than 20 minutes remaining in which to save Jimmy's life, Clark Kent secretly resumed his true identity of Superman and streaked across the continent to Pasadena, California, the home of George Jacoby. But to Superman's dismay, Mrs. Jacoby said that she had no idea where her husband could be found at that moment.
2: Think, Mrs. Jacoby, didn't your husband mention something that might give us a clue to where he is?
3: No, he didn't.
2: A restaurant, or a club, or some firm he does business with.
3: No, he didn't, Superman. He just said he was going out for the afternoon with his customer, and he might be late coming home for dinner.
2: Oh, I've got to find him, Mrs. Jacoby. I must. Now, look, perhaps someone in his office will know where he went. Where does he work?
3: George is sales manager for the Thompson Shoe Company on 4th and Spring Street in Los Angeles.
2: Thompson Shoe Company, 4th and Spring. Fine.
3: His secretary's name is Miss Timmy.
2: Thanks, Mrs. Jacoby. Oh, by the way, is that your husband's picture on the piano?
3: Yes. Why?
2: Well, I just want to know him if I should see him. Goodbye, Mr. Jacoby.
3: Goodbye.
2: Now to see Jacoby's secretary. Up and away! Try to remember, Miss Timmy. Are you sure Mr. Jacoby didn't say where he was going with his customer?
3: No, sir. He just said he wouldn't be back today.
2: I see. You say they left here about lunchtime?
3: That's right, Superman. They went out to play golf.
2: Oh? Where does Mr. Jacoby usually play? You should know that.
3: Well, yes. Let's see. Usually he goes to his club.
2: Which club?
3: Well, he belongs to the Pine Hill Club in Westwood.
2: Fine, I'll have a look there.
3: Wait, he sometimes plays at Mr. Thompson's club. He's the president of our company.
2: So where's that?
3: The St. Andrews in Bel Air.
2: Okay, thanks again. I'll try them both.
3: Just a minute.
2: Yes?
3: He also plays at Longleat. Sometimes he likes the course there.
2: Any place else?
3: No, I don't think so.
2: Well, thank goodness. So long. Well, Jacoby isn't on the Pine Hill course or in the clubhouse either. That leaves Bel Air and Long Beach, and only 10 minutes in which to find him and get him back to Metropolis. Away!
1: As Superman continues his desperate search for George Jacoby, Dr. Springer emerges from Jimmy Olsen's hospital room in Metropolis, 3,000 miles away. Editor Perry White walks forward anxiously to meet him.
4: Oh, doctor. Doctor, how is the boy?
5: He's sinking, Mr. White. Sinking fast.
4: Oh, no, no. Oh, doctor, do something. For heaven's sake, do something.
5: Unless we find a blood donor in the next few minutes, there's nothing we can do, I'm afraid.
4: Oh, great Caesar, there ought to be at least one person in the city of Metropolis with the same blood type as Jim's, no matter how rare it is. There are millions of people in this town.
5: Well, the Red Cross found only one.
4: Yes, and he's in California. And what good does that do?
5: None at all. Incidentally, what did Clark Kent mean when he said he had some sort of an idea for getting that fellow here from the coast?
4: No, Kent didn't know what he was talking about. He's all broken up. Well, you see, Doctor, all of us are very fond of Jim.
5: Of course. Say, what about Miss Lane's idea to make an appeal from your radio station for someone with Olsen's type blood?
4: Well, she's at the studio broadcasting an appeal with Jim's mother right now, but by the time she hears from anybody, if she does, and that person gets to the hospital,
5: I'm afraid it'll be too late, Mr. White. We've only got 5 or 10 minutes at most.
4: Oh, 10 minutes? Oh, doctor, isn't there anything else you can do to save that boy? Anything?
5: Not a thing. Unless I can give Olsen an immediate blood transfusion, there is nothing mortal man can do for him. Absolutely nothing.
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1: Meanwhile, on a golf course in Long Beach, California, two men in sweaters and slacks are approaching the tee-off for the 12th hole.
8: What?
9: Well, that par in the last hole puts you two up, Wilson. Looks like you're too good for me.
10: Want to concede the match, Jacoby?
9: No, sir, not a chance. I'll go down fighting.
10: Ah, that's the spirit.
9: Okay, go on, shoot.
10: Right. Say, listen to that wind.
9: It came up awful suddenly. Do you think we're in for a storm?
10: Holy smokes, look at this.
2: Excuse me, gentlemen.
10: What?
2: Sorry to break up your game.
9: Well, who are you?
2: Superman.
10: Superman.
2: Right. Your name is George Jacoby, isn't it?
9: That's right.
2: Now listen, a boy in Metropolis will die unless he receives a blood transfusion at once. Only you can save him, Mr. Jacoby.
9: I can?
2: Yes. According to Red Cross records, you have the same rare type blood he has. Are you willing to go back to Metropolis with me?
9: Why, yes, of course.
2: Wonderful. I knew you wouldn't refuse.
9: But you said he needs a transfusion at once. A plane will take hours.
2: I travel much faster than a plane, as you'll see. Come along.
10: Up with you.
2: There. Now, if only we're not too late.
10: Up and away!
1: Leaving Mr. Wilson standing open-mouthed on the golf course, Superman leaps high into the air with George Jacoby in his arms and streaks away to the east to Metropolis and Jimmy Olsen. Will the Man of Steel arrive in time to save Jimmy's life? We'll know in a moment when we return for the tense climax of today's episode. So...

0: Now, back to the adventures of Superman. Arriving at the Metropolis Hospital with George Jacoby, Superman disappeared, only to join Perry White a few minutes later in his guise of the mild-mannered, bespectacled Clark Kent. Together, they paced the floor tensely while Jimmy was given a blood transfusion. Then, with Lois Lane and Jimmy's mother, they waited through the long, anxious hours of the night. Now, as the gray dawn breaks over Metropolis, Lois has taken the fatigued Mrs. Olson into a lounge. Editor White and Kent are alone outside of Jimmy's room when the door opens. Dr. Springer, his face drawn from lack of sleep, joins them.
1: Well, Doctor?
2: Is he...
1: Olson's approaching the crisis now. I can't be sure, of course, but I think he'll pass it safely.
2: Oh, that's fine.
3: Wonderful, wonderful. I'll tell his mother and Lois. They're in the lounge.
1: Oh, wait. If they're resting, I wouldn't disturb them till the crisis is over, Mr. White. As I say, I can't be sure Olson will come through.
2: Under the circumstances, Chief, maybe it's best not to.
1: All right, I'll wait. Olson's been calling for you, Kent.
2: He has? You mean he's conscious?
1: It's just partly. He seems to have something on his mind. He keeps calling for you. Might help him come out of the coma if he hears your voice.
2: Oh, swell. I'll go in and talk to him.
4: Oh, may I come along, Doctor?
1: Yes, but be very quiet, please.
4: I will, yes.
1: All right, this way. Just let him talk, Kent. Don't say much.
2: Okay.
5: Mr. Kent.
2: Yes, Jim. I'm right here.
5: Got to stop him, Mr. Kent.
4: What's that?
2: Quiet, Chief.
5: Got to stop him before it's too late.
2: Stop whom, Jim?
5: Stop him, Mr. Kent. Help me.
2: Yes, Jim.
5: Please help me.
4: What's the poor kid talking about?
2: I don't know, Chief, but I think he's trying to tell us about what happened to him.
5: Mr. Kent?
2: Yes, Jim.
5: Please help me before it's too late.
2: Of course I'll help you, Jim. Just tell me. Jim.
1: He's lost consciousness again.
4: Well, is he? Will he be all right?
1: I can't tell. There's no change yet.
2: Oh, I wonder what the poor kid was trying to tell me.
4: Probably nothing. He was delirious.
2: No, Chief, I think he wanted to tell me something important. He wanted me to help him. Help him to stop somebody. But who? Why?
1: That'll have to wait. You must leave now, both of you.
2: What?
1: This is the crisis.
4: Oh. Well, come on, Kent.
2: When will we know about him, Doctor?
1: Very soon. I'll call you as soon as the crisis is over.
2: Thanks. Good luck, Jim.
0: Quietly, Clark Kent and Perry White leave Jimmy Olsen's room. Will the boy reporter pass safely through his crisis? And what was he trying to tell Kent? Tomorrow's episode is tense and exciting, fellows and girls, so be sure to listen. Tune in, same time, same station, for Chapter 4 of Ruler of Darkness on The Adventures of Superman.
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0: Superman is a copyrighted feature appearing in Superman DC Comics magazines and is brought to you Monday through Friday at this same time by Kellogg's Pep, the Super Cereal.
1: 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I'm Greg Bell, and earlier we had Ben Wright in the Escape production, The Voyages of Sinbad. Well, my question this time is about his final acting credit. Wright was the voice of Grimsby, Prince Eric's loyal guardian, in a 1989 Disney animated motion picture. I'll name it, then wrap up When Radio Was right after this.
2: I am the Whistler, and I know many things, for I walk by night. I know many strange tales hidden in the hearts of men and women who have stepped into the shadows. Yes, I know the nameless terrors of which they dare not speak.
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2: It was night, but even with the protection of darkness, Max Tyler crouched low on the apartment house fire escape. He was tense, alert, ready to run. And suddenly it happened.
3: Across 12 chilling episodes, The Whistler stories lead you step by step through the setup and the slip-up, the double-cross and the downfall.
4: All right, now come on, move. I can let you have it and you'll be another dead burglar.
5: Double-cross, huh?
4: I said move.
3: Yes, he knows every scheme and every fatal mistake.
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1: Welcome back to When Radio Was. Before the break, we were talking about Ben Wright's final acting role. He was the voice of Grimsby, Prince Eric's loyal guardian, in the 1989 Disney animated classic, The Little Mermaid. A few months before its release, Wright passed away at age 74. I'm Greg Bell, and that'll do it this time around, but hey, remember to visit the website, whenradiowas.com. And until next time, I bid you farewell.
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1: NBC News Radio, I'm Mark Mayfield. The U.S. military central command says it has conducted a 12th consecutive night of strikes on Iran. In a post, CENTCOM said the strikes are intended to further degrade Iranian military capabilities used to attack commercial shipping in the Strait of Hormuz. Earlier, President Trump issued a new warning to Iran, writing on Truth Social that if Iran shoots at a ship in the Strait of Hormuz, the U.S. will respond by bombing one bridge or power plant. A French modeling scout with alleged connections to Jeffrey Epstein has been found dead at a home near Paris, France. Scott Carr has the latest.
2: French police had been investigating 69-year-old Daniel Sayad, who had said he also held Swedish citizenship, over allegations including rape and human trafficking. They had planned to question Sayad as part of an ongoing investigation into associates of Jeffrey Epstein. Records from the Justice Department had suggested Sayad introduced Epstein to young women, including some described as minors, though reports say Sayad had repeatedly denied any wrongdoing. I'm Scott Carr.
1: The U.S. has reported the most measles cases in 35 years, with more than 5 months still left in 2026. Here's Michael Kastner.
3: According to data from Johns Hopkins University's U.S. measles tracker, the country has reported 2,295 cases as of Tuesday, which surpasses last year's total and is the highest annual count since the disease was eliminated in the U.S. in 2000. This year's total is still far off from reaching 1991 levels, when more than 9,600 cases were reported before vaccines drove the disease to record lows. CDC data shows more than 90% of infections occurred in people who were unvaccinated or whose status was unknown. I'm Michael Kastner.
1: And former Venezuelan President Nicolas Maduro and his wife's trial is set to begin on June 1st of next year. The couple appeared in court in New York on Wednesday. You're listening to the latest from NBC News Radio.
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1: Thunderstorm this morning, but otherwise we'll see a mix of clouds and sunshine. Improving air quality and not as hot. High temperatures in Seattle around 80. We'll see a brief warm-up on Friday before a cooler weekend. Highs in the 70s and a few showers that could be around. From the Cairo 7 Pinpoint Weather Center, I'm Chief Meteorologist Morgan Palmer, and that's your latest Kixie forecast.
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3: Still the chance of an isolated shower, perhaps a mountain thunderstorm this morning, but otherwise we'll see a mix of clouds and sunshine, improving air quality and not as hot. High temperatures in Seattle around 80. We'll see a brief warm-up on Friday before a cooler weekend, highs in the 70s and a few showers that could be around. From the Cairo 7 Pinpoint Weather Center, I'm Chief Meteorologist Morgan Palmer, and that's your latest KIXI forecast.
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0: Hi, this is Liza with your Kipsy Events Calendar. Coming up in August, we have two great shows coming to the White River Amphitheater in Auburn, Washington. We have Santana and the Doobie Brothers on August 6th, and Toto coming on August 18th. And don't forget the Evergreen State Fair, August 31st through September 7th. 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
10: 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Are there smooth, mellow sounds? Check. Are there falsetto voices flinging? Check. And you don't even need to ask. There are saxophones present at no extra charge. It's Saturday Night Sound Waves, and it's the more easy rock sounds of KIXI, hosted by me, Seth Thompson. Join me, won't you? I'll be sure to set the mood every Saturday at 5 p.m.

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1: NBC News Radio, I'm Mark Mayfield. The U.S. has reached a nuclear agreement with Saudi Arabia. The U.S. Energy Department announced on Wednesday the agreement allows the kingdom to use American technology to build nuclear reactors. It also allows the country to enrich uranium. The U.S. has reported the most measles cases in 35 years, with more than 5 months left in 2026. Michael Kastner reports.
2: According to data from Johns Hopkins University's U.S. measles tracker, the country has reported 2,295 cases as of Tuesday, which surpasses last year's total and is the highest annual count since the disease was eliminated in the U.S. in 2000. This year's total is still far off from reaching 1991 levels, when more than 9,600 cases were reported before vaccines drove the disease to record lows. CDC data shows more than 90% of infections occurred in people who were unvaccinated or whose status was unknown. I'm Michael Kastner.
1: A French modeling scout with alleged connections to Jeffrey Epstein has been found dead at a home near Paris, France. Scott Carr has the story.
3: French police had been investigating 69-year-old Daniel Sayad, who had said he also held Swedish citizenship, over allegations including rape and human trafficking. They had planned to question Sayad as part of an ongoing investigation into associates of Jeffrey Epstein. Records from the Justice Department had suggested Sayad introduced Epstein to young women, including some described as minors, though reports say Sayad had repeatedly denied any wrongdoing. French prosecutors say they've identified or been contacted by 24 women who may be victims or witnesses connected to the case. I'm Scott Carr.
1: And the 2025 World Series champion Los Angeles Dodgers are visiting the White House today. The team will be honored by President Trump at the ceremony. 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
4: Still the chance of an isolated shower, perhaps a mountain thunderstorm this morning, but otherwise we'll see a mix of clouds and sunshine, improving air quality and not as hot. High temperatures in Seattle around 80. We'll see a brief warm-up on Friday before a cooler weekend, highs in the 70s and a few showers that could be around. From the Cairo 7 Pinpoint Weather Center, I'm Chief Meteorologist Morgan Palmer, and that's your latest Kixi forecast.
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1: NBC News Radio, I'm Michael Kastner. Tropical storm Bertha is on its way to Texas. National Hurricane Center says Bertha is now about 100 miles southwest of New Orleans and moving toward East Texas with sustained winds of 45 miles per hour. A tropical storm warning is in effect along the coast from the south of New Orleans to just west of Houston. The storm's expected to make landfall in Texas sometime this afternoon and move further inland tonight. President Trump gave a campaign-style speech with midterms fast approaching during his visit to Wheeler High School in the metro Atlanta area of Marietta. More from Mark Mayfield.
2: One of the many issues the president spoke about was his investment program called Trump Accounts, saying it's hot as a pistol.
3: And under this groundbreaking new policy, every American child gets a tax-free investment savings account that can grow over the course of their childhood and be used for them when they reach 18 or 21.
2: Trump also touched on immigration, Iran, crime, and made note of the dignified transfer on Wednesday in Delaware of the four U.S. soldiers killed in Iranian attacks over the weekend.
1: The House of Representatives has passed an over $1 trillion annual defense policy bill. The 2027 National Defense Authorization Act was passed 216-212. Most Democrats expressed opposition due to the Iran war. New York City Mayor Zoran Mamdani continues to criticize Israeli Prime Minister Benjamin Netanyahu and call for his arrest when he visits New York in September. More from Scott Pringle.
4: A day after releasing a video listing allegations of war crimes against Netanyahu, Mamdani continued to bash Israel's prime minister.
5: And I can also look at Benjamin Netanyahu and see the way that he has orchestrated this genocide and also deem him to similarly be a war criminal.
1: Michael Kastner, NBC News Radio.
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8: Still the chance of an isolated shower, perhaps a mountain thunderstorm this morning, but otherwise we'll see a mix of clouds and sunshine, improving air quality and not as hot. High temperatures in Seattle around 80. We'll see a brief warm-up on Friday before a cooler weekend, highs in the 70s and a few showers that could be around. From the Cairo 7 Pinpoint Weather Center, I'm Chief Meteorologist Morgan Palmer, and that's your latest KIXI forecast.
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6: Being a man today isn't simple. 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
1: NBC News Radio, I'm Michael Kastner. The U.S. House of Representatives has passed an over $1 trillion annual defense policy bill. More from Mark Mayfield.
2: The 2027 National Defense Authorization Act was passed 216 to 212, with six Democrats joining most Republicans to vote in favor. A majority of Democrats did not support the measure, with some citing their opposition to the Iran war and others expressing concerns over a provision that would expand the collaboration between the U.S. and Israeli militaries. The legislation now goes to the Senate.
1: The U.S. is working to develop Saudi Arabia's nuclear energy program. The U.S. Energy Department announced Wednesday the agreement allows the kingdom to use American technology to build nuclear reactors. It also allows the country to enrich uranium. Tropical Storm Bertha is heading to Texas. The National Hurricane Center says Bertha is now about 100 miles southwest of New Orleans and moving toward East Texas with sustained winds of 45 miles per hour. A tropical storm warning is in effect along the coast from the south of New Orleans to just west of Houston. A deadly police shooting is drawing protests in Wisconsin. Police say officers responded to a call near downtown Madison on Wednesday afternoon about a suspect who was reportedly checking car doors and got in a struggle with a man in the middle of a busy intersection when an officer shot and killed him. Police claim the suspect was armed with a knife. Viral videos of the shooting have drawn protests to the intersection, calling for the officer who fired the shots to be arrested. An outdoor concert in downtown Madison had to be canceled last night when protesters took over the stage. Michael Kastner, NBC News Radio.
3: Being a man today isn't simple. 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
6: Still the chance of an isolated shower, perhaps a mountain thunderstorm this morning, but otherwise we'll see a mix of clouds and sunshine, improving air quality and not as hot. High temperatures in Seattle around 80. We'll see a brief warm-up on Friday before a cooler weekend, highs in the 70s and a few showers that could be around. From the Cairo 7 Pinpoint Weather Center, I'm Chief Meteorologist Morgan Palmer, and that's your latest KIXI forecast.
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0: Hi, this is Liza with your Kitsy Events Calendar. Coming up in August, we have two great shows coming to the White River Amphitheater in Auburn, Washington. We have Santana and the Doobie Brothers on August 6th, and Toto coming on August 18th. And don't forget the Evergreen State Fair, August 31st through September 7th. 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
1: NBC News Radio, I'm Michael Kastner. Iran says it will keep attacking targets in the Middle East as long as it remains under attack. An army spokesperson made the televised comments as the Iranian-backed Houthis in Yemen have started attacking Saudi Arabian shipping in the Red Sea. President Trump has vowed to attack civilian infrastructure in Iran every time a ship in the critical Strait of Hormuz is attacked. The cycle seems poised to continue for now, with Iran's foreign minister writing online that his country's doctrine is an eye for an eye. Tropical storm Bertha is eyeing Texas. The National Hurricane Center says Bertha is now about 95 miles southeast of Lake Charles, Louisiana, and moving towards East Texas with sustained winds of 45 miles per hour. The storm is expected to make landfall in Texas sometime this afternoon and move further inland tonight, and is expected to maintain intensity until it starts moving over land. The Food and Drug Administration is still trying to find the source of a gastrointestinal illness that sickened thousands of people. More from Mark Mayfield.
2: More than 70 new cases of cyclosporiasis were reported this week, an illness caused by parasites linked to food and water. It causes nausea, vomiting, and diarrhea, and has sent more than 300 people to the hospital. The FDA says it still doesn't know what's causing the outbreak. A previous warning that the illness was linked to lettuce grown by Taylor Farms was walked back after the results turned out to be a false positive.
1: Jeffrey Epstein's former private investment banker will be grilled on Capitol Hill today. The House Oversight Committee is scheduled to interview Jess Staley, who was a finance executive for J.P. Morgan Chase for 30 years and who managed wealthy clients, including the late sex offender. And the 2025 World Series champion Los Angeles Dodgers will be welcomed to the White House today. Michael Kastner, NBC News Radio.
3: This is a Bloomberg Money Minute. T-Mobile continues to reel in customers with wide-ranging perks and incentives through its T-Mobile Tuesdays loyalty program. The company added more wireless accounts than Wall Street expected last quarter. Also helping, T-Mobile recently retired some of its legacy plans, resulting in modest price increases for some customers, as did AT&T. Turning to trading, stock futures are heading for losses today as fighting continues in the Middle East. The U.S. and Iran have exchanged strikes for 12 consecutive days, with neither side indicating they're ready to negotiate. And Google is adding a selfie video option as a new way to sign into accounts, providing an alternative for users who may be locked out due to a lost device or forgotten password. Users can set up their selfie video through a short online process that includes a few guided head movements. Google says the video is stored in a secure, encrypted manner, and users can delete the clip from their accounts at any time. Courtney Donahoe, Bloomberg Radio.
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7: Still the chance of an isolated shower, perhaps a mountain thunderstorm this morning, but otherwise, we'll see a mix of clouds and sunshine, improving air quality and not as hot. High temperatures in Seattle around 80. We'll see a brief warm-up on Friday before a cooler weekend, highs in the 70s and a few showers that could be around. From the Cairo 7 Pinpoint Weather Center, I'm Chief Meteorologist Morgan Palmer, and that's your latest KIXI forecast.

And good Thursday morning to you, Breakfast with Benny. Well, don't forget, this week is Fleet Week down in downtown Seattle on the piers. So swing down to the piers, see all the amazing boats, get some tours, and also hit up the Pike Place Market while you're down there. Great time for it.

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1: And good Thursday morning to you, Breakfast with Benny. Well, what's nice about the city of Redmond, they're actually giving away 750 trees in its second annual giveaway event in effort to help grow the city's urban forest and reach its tree canopy cover goal. It's all part of the city's goal to reach 40% tree canopy cover by 2050. Free trees from the city of Redmond. I'm in. Consider me a tree hugger. Well, kinda.

And that was Bruce Springsteen with Hungry Heart. And Bruce, along with Ringo Starr, is actually featured in a new documentary about the iconic Sunset Marquee Hotel in L.A. 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

And good Thursday morning to you, Breakfast with Benny. Well, Winco Foods is now opening up its newest grocery location, and it's closer than you think. It'll be in Renton at the Landing, and it'll be inside the former Fry's Electronics building. You remember where it is, right? Yeah, it's right next door to Target and Lowe's. The new Winco Foods will host its grand opening on August 3rd at 9 a.m. Great spot for the 24 hours a day, 7 days a week grocer.

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1: Well, we'll start things off over on I-5 northbound near the off-ramp to Mercer Street, milepost 166, an earlier disabled vehicle partially blocking the ramp. Small hesitation in that area. DOT crews and State Patrol have arrived on the scene, and they are taking care of that disabled vehicle. Also on I-5 northbound, just south of Highway 18 and milepost 141, an earlier crash partially blocked most of the lanes in that area. It has been cleaned up, and in the wake of that, again, a small delay in that area as well. And that's your Kixie traffic update.
2: NBC News Radio, I'm Michael Kastner. Iran says it will keep attacking targets in the Middle East as long as it remains under attack. An army spokesperson made the televised comments as the Iranian-backed Houthis in Yemen have started attacking Saudi Arabian shipping in the Red Sea. Meanwhile, the U.S. has attacked Iranian targets for a 12th straight night since a ceasefire fell apart. Jagruti Dave reports the Strait of Hormuz continues to loom large in the conflict.
3: As Marco Rubio, the U.S. Secretary of State, said at the ASEAN meeting in Manila, the U.S. doesn't want Iran to have control over Hormuz, being able to exact tolls, for example. And this shows the leverage that Iran has over that waterway.
2: A deadly police shooting is drawing protests in Wisconsin. Madison Police Chief John Patterson says it occurred yesterday after the suspect got into a struggle with officers in the middle of a busy intersection and injured one of them with a fixed blade knife.
4: The officer who was injured by the knife is the same officer who fired his weapon at this man. Four officers were involved in this incident. Only the one officer fired his weapon.
2: Patterson says police initially responded to a call near downtown Madison about someone who was checking car doors. President Trump will honor the 2025 World Series champion Los Angeles Dodgers at the White House today. More from Daniel Martindale.
5: It's the second straight White House visit for the back-to-back world champions. Shortstop Mookie Betts says he will skip the ceremony and use the off day to spend more time with his family, insisting his absence is not politically motivated. Utility player Kike Hernandez will also miss the visit while he rehabs from an oblique injury that's kept him out of action for months.
2: Michael Kastner, NBC News Radio.
6: This is a Bloomberg Money Minute. American Airlines lowering its financial outlook for the year for a second time as soaring jet fuel costs continue to bite. The carrier is now bracing for fuel expenses to be up $1.7 billion year over year in the third quarter, in addition to the $2.2 billion in extra fuel expenses so far this year. The carrier says it was able to offset almost 50% of that through higher fares. Worries are growing on the rapid pace of spending on artificial intelligence from the tech giants. Stocks are heading for losses this morning as investors wonder if the spending will pay off. And Tractor Supply is feeling pressure as shoppers are pulling back on spending. The retailer cutting its forecast for the year as customers scale back on bigger purchases and discretionary items like seasonal goods, pet treats, and toys. Tractor Supply has been trying to revamp its merchandising and product assortment to keep pace with changing shopper preferences, such as growing demand for more pet food options. Courtney Donahoe, Bloomberg Radio.
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7: Still the chance of an isolated shower, perhaps a mountain thunderstorm this morning, but otherwise we'll see a mix of clouds and sunshine, improving air quality and not as hot. High temperatures in Seattle around 80. We'll see a brief warm-up on Friday before a cooler weekend, highs in the 70s and a few showers that could be around. From the Cairo 7 Pinpoint Weather Center, I'm Chief Meteorologist Morgan Palmer, and that's your latest Kixie forecast.
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0: And good Thursday morning to you. 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
4: Well, it looks like over on State Route 9 southbound, just north of Gunderson Road, a mile plus 50, an earlier crash partially blocked the left hand of the lane. Good thing, though, it has been taken care of, but in the wake of that, small hesitation and delay in that area. 167 northbound is starting to slow down around Algona Pacific, running through Highway 18. Moderate slow up to the 516 in Kent, typical for this morning's rush on the east side. And some slowing further south on I-5 southbound just after the Madigan Gate as you're running through Joint Base Lewis-McChord, but it will break free shortly before the DuPont Gate and Barksdale Avenue. And that's your Kixie Traffic Update.

0: And good Thursday morning to you. Breakfast with Benny Wolf. You're hanging around the Renton area this weekend. Don't forget, Renton River Days is taking place, and they're celebrating 40 years of community, music, and family fun. So hit up Liberty Park, the Cedar River Park, or the brand new Legacy Square for all the events, like there's a drone show, chalk art competition, a barbecue bash, and my favorite, the launching of the Rubber Ducks. Yeah, the Rubber Ducky Derby. Again, that's all happening this weekend in Renton River Days.
1: Oh, Rubber Ducky, you're the one.

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0: And good Thursday morning to you, Breakfast with Benny. Well, say you're on a Beatles tour in Liverpool, right? It's where they're from. And fans actually got quite the surprise when they had a chance to encounter Sir Paul McCartney on that tour. Yeah, Neil Morton, who drives the Magical Mystery Tour bus in Liverpool, told BBC that during a recent tour, the bus pulled over to find McCartney at a traffic light. To make things even better, McCartney was actually on a video call with his former bandmate, Ringo Starr, as well. Wow, what are the chances? And great sighting.
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1: Well, traffic is definitely slow on I-5 southbound near exit 123. There's a reason. Yep, crews are cleaning up a spill on the roadway. Guess what it is this time? Yep, a semi-truck actually carrying corn on the cob overturned. And it's traffic headed to Joint Base Lewis McChord from southbound I-5, so it's being diverted to exits 120 and 122. So far, no injuries have been reported, but the driver has been cited, so expect traffic delay in that area. Well, isn't that convenient for you commuting this morning? That's your Kixie traffic update.
2: NBC News Radio, I'm Michael Kastner. President Trump is set to announce that some major utility companies are pledging to pay for the increased electricity costs of AI data centers. Today's White House announcement brings companies like Duke Energy and NextEra into the plan. The administration says it's already received promises from Google, Microsoft, Meta, Oracle, XAI, OpenAI, and Amazon. Iran says it will keep attacking targets in the Middle East as long as it remains under attack. Blake Sifton reports President Trump has vowed to strike civilian infrastructure in Iran every time a ship in the Strait of Hormuz is attacked.
3: Iran, for their part, have said that if that were to happen, they would retaliate by targeting infrastructure in the region, including oil, gas, and electrical facilities. Iran's foreign minister, Abbas Araghchi, put it simply, saying, "Our defense doctrine is clear, an eye for an eye."
2: The comments come as the Iranian-backed Houthis in Yemen have started attacking Saudi Arabian shipping in the Red Sea. In addition, the group has declared a blockade of Saudi ports. Tropical storm Bertha is headed for Texas. The National Hurricane Center says Bertha is now about 140 miles southwest of New Orleans and moving toward East Texas with sustained winds of 45 miles per hour. The storm's expected to make landfall in Texas sometime this afternoon. A deadly police shooting is drawing protests in Wisconsin. Police say officers responded to a call near downtown Madison on Wednesday afternoon about a suspect who was reportedly checking car doors, and they got in a struggle with the man in the middle of a busy intersection when an officer shot and killed him. Michael Kastner, NBC News Radio.
4: This is a Bloomberg Money Minute. Stocks are under pressure. Alphabet's earnings triggering some fresh unease over ever higher artificial intelligence spending and rising oil prices also troubling investors as Mideast headlines continue to come in. Harley-Davidson motorcycle sales falling short of Wall Street projections as it moved to cut prices, but that didn't attract as much interest as some analysts had expected. Amazon under investigation by the Senate Small Business Committee. That's for allegedly letting China influence its online marketplace. No immediate comment from Amazon. Tesla profit tumbling. That's despite a stronger quarter for its auto business. American Airlines says it might have a loss as fuel costs bite. And Uber embracing AI and cutting jobs as a result. The ride-hailing giant laying off 10% of its customer service workforce as it leans more

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That was Ambrosia with You're the Only Woman. And I'll be straight up honest, pretty much that is the song for my fiance. Everything about the song and her is right there. I might just happen to have that on our wedding playlist. Shh, don't tell her though. It's a secret.

KXI. And good Thursday morning to you. Breakfast with Benny. Well, up next, Don McLean with Vincent. And the song Vincent was actually inspired by the artist Vincent van Gogh, who actually created over 2,100 artworks, including 860 oil paintings, and most in the last 2 years of his life. And get this, he only sold one painting during his lifetime. Do you remember which one it was? I'll give you a second to think about it. You ready? It was the 1888 painting of the Red Vineyard. Star.

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2: Well, traffic is still slow on I-5 southbound near exits 120 through 123 because of that earlier semi that spilled the corn on the cob. There are traffic delays in and around that area, so please be aware. We also have the right lane. It's closed on northbound State Route 529 at Steamboat Slough Bridge in Everett. It's been closed for maintenance, so slowing delays for you commuting in that area as well. 405 northbound out of those S-curves is moderate to slow up through the Kennydale Hill. It'll break free at the top there around 112th Street as you're rolling up to the I-90 heading up into Bellevue. Some of your current traveling times, Everett to Seattle, 46 minutes. Federal Way to Bellevue, about 45 minutes. And SeaTac to Seattle, about 22 minutes. And that's your Kixi Traffic Update.

And that was Mr. Mister with Broken Wings. And of course, that takes me back to the roller skating days or rollerblading days. In fact, I think I had the first pair in my neighborhood of rollerblades back in the 80s when they were first coming on the scene. And also, do you remember the Barbie doll that had rollerblades? I believe the doll was the Flicker and Flash Barbie doll. Did you know they actually sparked when you rolled them across a countertop? Guess how they were made? Well, if you look closely or you check online, the videos actually show the Flint roller that was in those skates. Where do you think you see a Flint roller on? Yeah, lighters you use to light things. Probably explains why they discontinued them shortly after that.

0: This is Seattle's AM 880 KIXI. And let's face it, there's nothing else like it.
1: I like it hot.
2: Beg your pardon?
1: Can you make it hot for me, Dan?
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1: Half-heated ain't hot enough.
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4: And good Thursday morning to you. Breakfast with Benny. Well, don't forget to stretch those legs out nice and good because, you know, we have the Seafair Torchlight Parade and Run this weekend. Oh, you know what that means. Yep. Seafair is just right around the corner. That means the Blue Angels, too. So excited.

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1: Well, traffic is still slow on I-5 southbound near exits 120 through 123 because of that earlier semi that spilled the corn on the cob. There are traffic delays in and around that area, so please be aware. We also have the right lane. It's closed on northbound State Route 529 at Steamboat Slough Bridge in Everett. It's been closed for maintenance, so slowing delays for your commuting in that area as well. And also slow on I-5 northbound just after Alboro Place and Michigan Street exits. As you're running up to the West Seattle Bridge in downtown Seattle, it will break free after the I-90 and Mercer Street. Some of your current traveling times: Everett to Seattle, about 50 minutes. Federal Way to Bellevue, about 52 minutes. And SeaTac to Seattle, about 25 minutes. And that's your Kixie traffic update.
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3: NBC News Radio, I'm Michael Kastner. Tropical Storm Bertha is moving westward near the Louisiana coast as it heads toward Texas. NBC's George Solis reports the storm made its first landfall about 40 miles east of New Orleans.
4: The storm continuing to move west, it is expected to make a second landfall near Galveston, Texas today as a weaker tropical storm. Still, the concern over some rain and some localized flooding cannot be ruled out. Many so grateful that this storm was not more severe.
3: Residents along the coast can expect up to 4 inches of rain as well as possible storm surge and flooding. Wisconsin authorities are investigating an officer-involved shooting in Madison, Wisconsin yesterday that left a man dead and sparked a protest downtown last night. Madison police responded to a report of a man checking doors on parked cars in the Marquette neighborhood. When they arrived, the man fled and officers caught up with him a short time later. During the confrontation, the police chief, John Patterson, says the suspect pulled a knife on officers. An attempt to tase him failed and he was subsequently shot and killed.
5: The officer who was injured by the knife is the same officer who fired his weapon at this man. Four officers were involved in this incident. Only the one officer fired his weapon.
3: The White House will hold a briefing soon. White House Press Secretary Caroline Leavitt will speak to reporters as the war with Iran intensifies. Iran says it'll keep attacking targets in the Middle East as long as it remains under attack. Blake Sifton reports that Iranian-backed Houthis in Yemen have started attacking Saudi Arabian shipping in the Red Sea and has declared a blockade of Saudi ports.
6: Tuesday, President Trump warned that if the Houthis attempted to blockade the Red Sea, that they would be, in his words, taken care of.
3: Michael Kastner, NBC News Radio.
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3: Still the chance of an isolated shower, perhaps a mountain thunderstorm this morning, but otherwise we'll see a mix of clouds and sunshine, improving air quality and not as hot. High temperatures in Seattle around 80. We'll see a brief warm-up on Friday before a cooler weekend, highs in the 70s and a few showers that could be around. From the Cairo 7 Pinpoint Weather Center, I'm Chief Meteorologist Morgan Palmer, and that's your latest Kixie forecast.
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0: And good Thursday morning to you. 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Get that tummy ready.
1: Everybody eats when they come to my house. Try a tomato plate too. 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
1: And good Thursday morning to you, Breakfast with Benny. Well, what's nice about the city of Redmond, they're actually giving away 750 trees in its second annual giveaway event in an effort to help grow the city's urban forest and reach its tree canopy cover goal. It's all part of the city's goal to reach 40% tree canopy cover by 2050. Free trees from the city of Redmond. I'm in. 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Well, kind of.

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3: 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Coming up in August, we have two great shows coming to the White River Amphitheater in Auburn, Washington. We have Santana and the Doobie Brothers on August 6th and Toto coming on August 18th. And don't forget the Evergreen State Fair, August 31st through September 7th. 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
4: Well, traffic is still slow on I-5 southbound near exits 120 through 123 because of that earlier semi that spilled the corn on the cob. There are traffic delays in and around that area, so please be aware. We also have the right lane. It's closed on northbound State Route 529 at Steamboat Slough Bridge in Everett. It's been closed for maintenance, so slowing delays for your commuting in that area as well. And also slow on I-5 northbound just after Alboro Place and Michigan Street exits. As you're running up to the West Seattle Bridge in downtown Seattle, it will break for you after the I-90 and Mercer Street. Some of your current traveling times: Everett to Seattle, about 50 minutes. Federal Way to Bellevue, about 52 minutes. And SeaTac to Seattle, about 25 minutes. And that's your Kixie traffic update.

And good Thursday morning to you, Breakfast with Benny. Okay, I have a really cool story out of Phoenix, Arizona. You know, for some students at Greenway Middle School in Phoenix, Arizona, going to movies seems like it's been out of reach for many of them. Well, recently, a police resource officer made sure that changed recently. He actually rented out all 144 seats at Hartkin's Scottsdale Theater. So 7th and 8th graders enrolled in the school's After the Bell summer program so they could see Toy Story 5. Oh, and that included popcorn, candy, and drinks. And for several students, it was their first time ever inside a movie theater. Well, good on you, School Resource Officer Sean Reevy. I applaud you.

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And good Thursday morning to you, Breakfast with Benny. Folks, unfortunately, that's my time with you here at the breakfast table, but I hope you all have a great rest of your Thursday. And hey, don't forget, today is Gorgeous Grandma Day. So all grandmas out there, you know what to do. Yep, dip into that closet, bring out your best.

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1: Well, traffic is still slow on I-5 southbound near exits 120 through 123 because of that earlier semi that spilled the corn on the cob. There are traffic delays in and around that area, so please be aware. We also have the right lane. It's closed on northbound State Route 529 at Steamboat Slough Bridge in Everett. It's been closed for maintenance, so slowing delays for your commuting in that area as well. And also slow on I-5 northbound just after Alboro Place and Michigan Street exits. As you're running up to the West Seattle Bridge in downtown Seattle, it will break for you after the I-90 and Mercer Street. Some of your current traveling times: Everett to Seattle, about 50 minutes. Federal Way to Bellevue, about 52 minutes. And SeaTac to Seattle, about 25 minutes. And that's your Kixie traffic update.
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3: NBC News Radio, I'm Chris Caraccio.
4: Iran says it will keep attacking targets in the Middle East as long as it remains under attack. NBC's Garrett Hake reports an army spokesman made the televised comments as the Iranian-backed Houthis in Yemen have started attacking Saudi Arabian shipping in the Red Sea.
5: Iran's foreign minister on social media vowing an eye for an eye while threatening U.S. allies in the region. On Capitol Hill, the Trump administration has been pushing for more money for the war.
4: Meanwhile, Jordan and Kuwait report intercepting Iranian attacks that Tehran says are targeting U.S. forces in those countries. The U.S. also attacked Iranian targets for a 12th straight night, and President Trump says he will hold Iran responsible if Yemen's Houthi rebels launch additional attacks on ships. Trump said the rebel group has acted very professionally and smart since the U.S. concluded its military campaign against them in May of 2025, but now he's very disappointed by their involvement. Tropical Storm Bertha is heading westward near the southwestern Louisiana coast. According to the National Hurricane Center, Bertha is expected to reach the Texas coast later today. It's currently 100 miles east-northeast of Galveston and is packing winds of up to 45 miles an hour. Residents along the coast can expect up to 4 inches of rain, as well as possible storm surge and flooding. Bertha is expected to dissipate late tonight or tomorrow. An investigation is underway in Wisconsin after an officer-involved shooting in Madison yesterday that left a man dead and sparked a protest downtown last night. Madison police responded to the report of a man checking doors on parked cars in the Marquette neighborhood. When they arrived, the man fled and officers caught up with him a short time later. The Odyssey is set to rule the box office once again this weekend. The Christopher Nolan epic is expected to make between $75 and $85 million in its second weekend in theaters. The film has made over $160 million domestically so far and has a global total of over $330 million.
3: I'm Chris Caraccio, NBC News Radio.
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7: 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I'm Denise Pellegrini. You hear a lot about how house hunters want good schools, an easy commute, and walkability in their new neighborhood, but there's something else homebuyers are getting obsessed with. 36% of those planning to move in the coming year are looking for a home with high-end filtration systems for air and water, according to a Redfin Ipsos survey, making those some of the most wanted features as buyers eye heavy wildfire smoke in parts of the country this summer. Security systems, the only feature homebuyers want more, making the clean air and water and security systems the most coveted. Backup power generators and climate-resilient features are also near the top of the list. Nice views, covered outdoor patios, pet-friendly features like dog washing stations, along with swimming pools, great layouts for entertaining, outdoor kitchens, and at-home fitness or wellness spaces, also on the list. And that's the Bloomberg Real Estate Report. I'm Denise Pellegrini.
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15: A better life with Dr. Sanjay Gupta.
16: There are lots of things you can measure to get an idea of how healthy you are at any given moment. Temperature, heart rate, blood pressure, just to name a few. But how about how healthy you will be and how long you're likely to live? According to a new study out of the University of Buffalo, 2 simple strength tests are pretty accurate at predicting longevity in older women. One is hand grip strength, and the other is how quickly people can stand up from a seated position without using their arms. By the way, I remember interviewing former President Jimmy Carter when he was quite old and being really impressed how he just popped out of the chair without using his arms. Not a lot of older people can actually do that. But I think the message here is that maintaining strength as you age is going to help you perform everyday activities, but also help you avoid injury and stay independent. I'm Dr. Sanjay Gupta, helping you live a better life.
17: Still the chance of an isolated shower, perhaps a mountain thunderstorm this morning, but otherwise we'll see a mix of clouds and sunshine, improving air quality and not as hot. High temperatures in Seattle around 80. We'll see a brief warm-up on Friday before a cooler weekend, highs in the 70s and a few showers that could be around. From the Cairo 7 Pinpoint Weather Center, I'm Chief Meteorologist Morgan Palmer, and that's your latest Kixie forecast.
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10: With the Bloomberg Small Business Report, I'm John Tucker. For a small business, hiring a qualified employee is hard enough. Now it's getting even more challenging. And you could blame artificial intelligence. Mediocre applicants are using AI to burnish their resumes and even generate false references. In response, more companies have been secretly contacting backdoor references, current and former colleagues who haven't been coached to say nice things about the applicant. This controversial practice, once confined to high-level hires, has spread to entry-level jobs. Finding backdoor references actually has its roots in the early 1800s. Back then, a firm called the Mercantile Agency started the practice of hiring a network of agents in cities and towns throughout the country to supply confidential information about the character of everyone doing business in their community. The Mercantile Agency would later become Dun & Bradstreet. And that's the Bloomberg Small Business Report.
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1: If it doesn't make you better, healthier, happier, or much more interesting, we won't put it on this show. This is Intelligence for Your Life. I am your grateful host. My name is John Tesh. And if you want to fall asleep, the experts say the solution is the same whether you're 3 years old or 73 years old. Let's face it, most three-year-olds aren't calm and serene. They're overstimulated, but so are we as adults. So, pediatric emergency medicine physician Dr. Hassan Mirali says we should all have the same routine. Here you go. First, always have a set bedtime. Dr. Mirali says data shows regular bedtimes teach your body and brain to expect sleep at a certain time, so your sleep-inducing hormones kick in. Also, make sure you take a hot bath or shower about 90 minutes before bed. According to a comprehensive study by the University of Texas, a hot bath or shower significantly shortens the time it takes to fall asleep because our body temperature needs to drop before sleep, and a hot shower dilates your blood vessels, speeding up that process. One more thing, apply lotion. Just as you would to a baby. In studies, when infants received a bedtime massage with lotion, they experienced longer periods of sleep. And guess what? The same lotion reaction is true for adults.
2: Intelligence for your life.
1: And coming up, I'll tell you why experts say sunglasses are not just an accessory to make you look cool. Stand by. More of the John Tesh Radio Show on the way. But first, it's a news update on Kixie.
3: 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I'm Chris Caraggio.
4: The Trump administration says it's received promises from major companies to pay for the increased electricity costs of AI data centers. Some of those companies include Google, Microsoft, Meta, Oracle, XAI, OpenAI, and Amazon. President Trump is set to make the announcement regarding the topic today. Tropical Storm Bertha is expected to reach the Texas coast later today. It's currently 100 miles east-northeast of Galveston and is packing winds of up to 45 miles an hour. The storm is expected to maintain intensity until it starts moving over land. Stocks are seeing a dip on Wall Street. The Dow Jones has been down over 700 points at times today. The NASDAQ has been down over 600 points, while the S&P 500 has been down over 1%. This all comes as the conflict between the U.S. and Iran continues to escalate, leading oil prices to rise. And House lawmakers are approving a Democratic-led war powers resolution for the conflict in Iran. Four Republicans broke ranks to help approve the measure, 214 to 208 today, marking the second time the House has narrowly rejected the renewed war. Prosecutors say singer David tried to dump evidence by discarding a passport belonging to his alleged victim. The passport belonging to 14-year-old Celeste Rivas Hernandez was found on Highway 152 in Santa Barbara County by a Caltrans worker. Prosecutors say the singer, whose real name is David Burke, traveled there to discard the document after killing the girl. The rescheduled White House Correspondents' Dinner is set for tomorrow in the nation's capital. White House Press Secretary Karoline Leavitt says it promises to be a very entertaining and memorable evening and urged Americans to tune in.
5: Tomorrow night, the president will attend the White House Correspondents' Association Dinner Round 2, celebrating free speech and the First Amendment alongside all of you, members of the media.
4: Leavitt added that President Trump looks forward to finishing what he started after an assassination attempt at the original event in April. Tomorrow's dinner will be held at the Waldorf Astoria instead of the previous Washington Hilton. I'm Chris Caraggio, NBC News Radio.
6: This is a Bloomberg Money Minute. More would-be homebuyers are getting a little skittish. With no end in sight to the war in Iran, stubbornly high inflation, elevated mortgage rates, which just rose higher today, 6.58%, according to Freddie Mac, and sky-high home prices. Pending home sales dipping lower last week to the fewest in 3 months, according to Redfin. Alphabet says it'll spend $205 billion on AI just this year, fueling worries about other big tech companies overspending on AI, helping sending Wall Street lower today, along with surging oil prices, now at a two-month high of around $92 a barrel. With shares of Alphabet down 6%, shares of Tesla down 13%. Right now you have the Dow down 0.9%, the tech-heavy NASDAQ down 2%, 500 points lower, the S&P is down 1%. And shares of supermarket giant Albertsons tumbling down 21%. It slashed its full-year forecast amid soft consumer demand and a lot of competition, forcing it to lower prices. Tom Busby, Bloomberg Radio.
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13: Still the chance of an isolated shower, perhaps a mountain thunderstorm this morning, but otherwise we'll see a mix of clouds and sunshine, improving air quality and not as hot. High temperatures in Seattle around 80. We'll see a brief warm-up on Friday before a cooler weekend, highs in the 70s and a few showers that could be around. From the Cairo 7 Pinpoint Weather Center, I'm Chief Meteorologist Morgan Palmer, and that's your latest Kixie forecast.

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1: My name is John Tesh, and you are listening to Intelligence for Your Life, also available on my website, which is Tesh.com. And listen to this from our health and wellness files. If you suffer from anxiety, experts say you might want to work on your balance. So this is the latest research out of Tel Aviv University. It turns out people with anxiety who practiced exercises designed to improve balance became much more calm. So things like standing on one leg. The researchers say the same areas of the brain that govern anxiety also manage our balance. So improving balance also improves anxiety. This is one of the reasons Tai Chi is so good for anxiety. Now, in the study from Tel Aviv University, the researchers had kids with generalized anxiety disorder perform several balance exercises. They found that most kids with anxiety also had a difficult time performing different balancing exercises. But after a 12-week course where kids worked on their balance, they had a noticeable improvement in their levels of anxiety. Again, from research out of Tel Aviv University, people with anxiety who practiced exercises designed to improve balance became more calm.
2: Intelligence for Your Life.
1: Coming up from our relationship files, therapists now say there's one question every couple should ask each other at least once a year. It takes only about 30 seconds, and I'll share it with you next. I've got more of your favorite Kixie music for you right after we check the latest news.
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4: 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I'm Chris Caraccio.
5: President Trump will make an announcement today from the EPA headquarters regarding companies pledging to pay for the increased electricity costs of AI data centers. The goal is to reduce the burden of potentially skyrocketing electric bills for the average customer while still keeping an edge in the race to develop and expand artificial intelligence. Today's White House announcement brings companies like Duke Energy and NextEra into the plan. Stocks are way down on Wall Street. The Dow has been down over 600 points at times today. The NASDAQ has been down over 600 points, while the S&P 500 has slipped over 1%. It comes as the conflict between the U.S. and Iran continues to escalate, leading oil prices to rise. And President Trump has a warning for Iran.
6: Trump said on social media that if the Houthis shoot at Saudi Arabian ships again, that the U.S. will hold Iran responsible and inflict major military punishment on them both.
5: Jagruti Dave reports that the president took to Truth Social this morning to issue the warning, announcing that the Houthis shot at two Saudi Arabian ships in the Red Sea last night. Trump said the rebel group has acted very professionally and smart since the U.S. concluded its military campaign against them in May of last year, but now he's very disappointed by its involvement. His comments come as the U.S. marked its 12th consecutive night of attacks on Iran. Tropical storm Bertha is heading westward and will reach the Texas coast later today. It's currently 100 miles east-northeast of Galveston and is packing winds of up to 45 miles per hour. The House of Representatives has passed an over $1 trillion annual defense policy bill. The 2027 National Defense Authorization Act was passed 216 to 212, with six Democrats joining most Republicans to vote in favor. A majority of Democrats did not support the measure, with some citing their opposition to the Iran war and others expressing concerns over a provision that would expand the collaboration between the U.S. and Israeli militaries.
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7: This is a Bloomberg Money Minute. House Republicans passing a $95 billion budget plan that includes $73 billion in Iran war funding, and it could pass through the Senate without any votes needed from Democrats. The bill also includes a restriction on lawmakers buying stocks, not their families, though, and those lawmakers can still invest in private companies and commodities like gold or oil. Wall Street taking a real beating today with oil prices spiking higher and a lot of jitters about whether massive investments by tech companies into AI is finally going to start paying off. After Alphabet now says it plans to spend at least $205 billion this year on AI, its shares are down 6.5%. Shares of Tesla down nearly 14% after saying it'll spend money to convert auto plants into AI and robot-making facilities. With that, the Dow this hour is down almost 1%. The tech-heavy NASDAQ is 2% lower. The S&P is down more than 1%, and oil above $92 a barrel, the highest in 2 months. Tom Busby, Bloomberg Radio.
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18: Still the chance of an isolated shower, perhaps a mountain thunderstorm this morning, but otherwise we'll see a mix of clouds and sunshine, improving air quality and not as hot. High temperatures in Seattle around 80. We'll see a brief warm-up on Friday before a cooler weekend, highs in the 70s and a few showers that could be around. From the Cairo 7 Pinpoint Weather Center, I'm Chief Meteorologist Morgan Palmer, and that's your latest Kixie 4 Forecast.

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1: 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And question, do you hang on to bad memories more often than you'd like? Maybe it's a nasty comment somebody made or an embarrassing moment. Here's how to let go of bad memories. You just picture the comment being said or the bad moment, and then picture yourself walking into another room. According to the journal Memory, when people memorize something and then walk into another room, they perform far worse on memory tests. In this case, that's a good thing because the act of crossing a threshold into another room, even just in your mind, restarts your memory. It serves as a, quote, event boundary in the mind, which sections off a memory and files it away. So while it's frustrating when you walk into another room and you forget why, you can actually use that technique to help yourself forget bad memories. This works. Yeah. How to let go of bad memories? Picture the comment being said or the bad moment, and then picture yourself walking into another room. Now try it.
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3: NBC News Radio. I'm Chris Caraccio. President Trump is announcing a commitment from major utilities and companies that consumers will not bear the extra electricity costs of the AI data center expansions across the U.S. Speaking from the EPA headquarters today, Trump detailed the updated ratepayer protection pledge, meant to reduce the burden of potentially skyrocketing electric bills for consumers while still keeping an edge in the AI race. Trump said the plan includes letting the tech companies build their own power plants. This comes as opposition to data centers grows, leading some states to consider construction moratoriums. Tropical storm Bertha is moving inland near the Texas-Louisiana border. According to the National Hurricane Center, Bertha is set to spread heavy rains along parts of the Texas coast. It's currently 75 miles northeast of Galveston and is packing winds of up to 45 miles an hour. The storm will continue to move westward and lose strength as it moves through Texas. Residents along the coast can expect up to 4 inches of rain as well as possible storm surge and flooding. All 55 counties in West Virginia are under a state of emergency over severe flooding caused by this week's storms. At least 2 people are unaccounted for following the severe flooding, and Governor Patrick Morrisey updated the state's response.
4: Over 100 efforts, the swift boats that came in, local DNR. We had over 10 drones that were operating, 10 choppers that were busy is helping in terms of the search and rescue efforts.
3: The storms produced up to 6 inches of rain, leading to flash flooding and landslides. Videos on social media show vehicles submerged in water in some towns that were inundated. Morrisey notes that the storms may have passed, but the ground is still saturated. Senate Republicans are turning down a measure to end the war in Iran. The upper chamber voted 47-49 on a motion to discharge the War Powers Resolution out of the Senate Foreign Relations Committee. The defeat comes following a rising number of GOP lawmakers voicing concerns about mounting casualties and how long the war is dragged on. I'm Chris Caraccio, NBC News Radio.
5: This is a Bloomberg Money Minute. Losses on Wall Street as investors worry about rising crude oil and other fuel prices and also think companies may be spending too much on AI. American Airlines, among the shares sharply lower, it's cutting its 2026 earnings guidance amid the rising fuel costs and the war in the Middle East. Rivals including United and Southwest shares are also lower. Tesla under pressure after reporting quarterly results. Also, the U.S. is going to start working on car door safety rules that will impact Tesla production. Crop prices rising to a 3-year high due to heat waves and escalating attacks in the Black Sea. That could mean higher prices for bread, cooking oil, meat, and dairy. And Tinder expanding its in-person singles events to new markets after a successful test in Los Angeles. Program is now live in 9 new cities. There are plans to expand to 16 more markets by September. Under the program, you can view and purchase tickets for events, see who else is interested, and connect with people who attended afterward. Denise Pellegrini, Bloomberg Radio.
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13: Still the chance of an isolated shower, perhaps a mountain thunderstorm this morning, but otherwise we'll see a mix of clouds and sunshine, improving air quality and not as hot. High temperatures in Seattle around 80. We'll see a brief warm-up on Friday before a cooler weekend, highs in the 70s and a few showers that could be.

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1: We get a lot of questions, Gib, about sleep gear. And this is an email that we sent out just the other day. If you want to be a part of our email group, just go to tesh.com and sign up. Well, people really want to know about Oura rings and all the rest of it.
2: Oh, yeah.
1: So let's do a worth it and not worth it, according to the experts.
2: Ooh, I love this.
1: Worth it is cooling.
2: Oh, yeah.
1: Temperature is the number one reason people wake up. A cooling topper or breathable sheet or bedroom climate device can really change things for you.
2: Absolutely. I use the good old-fashioned stick one leg out of the covers to allow my body to cool.
1: That works.
2: That works for me. And one of the biggest issues with this is that we've switched to very comfortable memory foam tops on our beds, but they don't breathe very well. And so people get hot and we're realizing what a huge correlation that is to sleep quality.
1: Also not worth it. Mouth taping. You and I talked about this on the podcast.
2: Can be really dangerous.
1: It's everywhere now, but the research doesn't back it. It can be risky to tape your mouth so you'll breathe through your nose, but it could kill you.
2: Okay, it's right? Good advice. Yeah.
1: Also not worth it. Any gadget promising to fix your sleep overnight doesn't work.
2: A prescribed CPAP machine, if you have sleep apnea, can be a lifesaver, and it can start working immediately. But that's something that you have to deal with a sleep specialist in order to figure out if you need or not.
1: Also, one more worth it is the blackout. A good sleep mask or blackout curtains, they're cheap with a high return for sleep.
2: They're very cheap, and they make the little ones that have the eye pockets now that are way more comfortable than the old ones.
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1: Welcome to Intelligence for Your Life on the radio. My name is John Tesh. As per always, we're here to move you forward in your life. And let's say you have a big mental challenge coming up, maybe an exam, a technical problem, or you're working through your business strategy. What should you do in the 10 minutes before you sit down and start trying to solve problems? Well, we know now. According to the University of Michigan, you should spend 10 minutes just chit-chatting with friends or acquaintances, because small talk is the best mental warm-up. In a study, hundreds of volunteers engaged in various activities before taking cognitive tests, and the activity that boosted their performance the most was just a bit of pleasant small talk. Psychologist Oscar Ybarra led the research. He says, a friendly conversation is actually a workout for the brain. You need to read the other person's emotions, absorb information, and respond. It's a workout for our executive functioning, the part of the brain responsible for working memory, focus, and switching attention. So, a friendly chat will prime your brain to pay attention, remember details, and switch between thoughts fluidly. And that will improve your performance on mental tasks. There you have it.
2: Intelligence for Your Life with John Tesh.
1: Coming up, I didn't see this one coming. This will be a conversation starter. Did you know that matchbooks are making a surprising comeback? Restaurants can't keep them on the tables, and collectors are trading them, and sales are up 75% every year. We'll talk about the trend next. Matchbooks.
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4: NBC News Radio. I'm Chris Caraggio. President Trump says he's close to making a decision on a massive attack against Iran. Speaking to Axios, he said the strikes would be bigger than the ones conducted during Operation Epic Fury. The president didn't give a deadline for when he would make the decision. Stocks are sharply lower on Wall Street as the conflict between the U.S. and Iran continues to escalate. The Dow and NASDAQ have each fallen more than 600 points, while the S&P 500 has dropped more than 1%. Meantime, Brent crude oil has climbed above $100 per barrel. Tropical Storm Bertha is pushing inland near the Texas-Louisiana border with winds of up to 45 miles an hour. The storm is expected to bring heavy rain, storm surge, and possible flooding to parts of the Texas coast. Forecasters say Bertha will continue weakening as it moves west through Texas and is expected to dissipate late tonight or tomorrow. President Trump is announcing a commitment from major utilities and companies that consumers will not bear the extra electricity costs of the AI data center expansions across the country. Speaking from the EPA headquarters today, Trump detailed the updated ratepayer protection pledge meant to reduce the burden of potentially skyrocketing electric bills for consumers while still keeping an edge in the AI race.
5: Under this groundbreaking plan, America's largest tech companies have formally committed to fund or build all energy infrastructure required to meet the demand they are placing on the grid.
4: Trump said the plan includes letting the tech companies build their own power plants. The White House says major utilities, including NextEra and Duke Energy, have signed on to the ratepayer protection pledge, along with Google, Microsoft, Meta, Oracle, OpenAI, and Amazon. A Minnesota man is receiving two life sentences for killing and wounding Minnesota lawmakers and their families. Vance Bolter pleaded guilty to murder in exchange for prosecutors dropping the death penalty. He admitted to killing Representative Melissa Hortman and her husband and wounding Senator John Hoffman and his wife in the attacks last year. I'm Chris Caraggio, NBC News Radio.
6: This is a Bloomberg Money Minute. Losses on Wall Street today. That's as investors worry about rising fuel prices and also about how companies may be spending too much on AI. Texas-based American Airlines shares sharply lower after cutting its 2026 earnings guidance for the second time in 3 months. Amid the high fuel prices because of the war in Iran and rivals, including Chicago-based United and Texas-based Southwest shares, are also lower. Tesla under pressure. That's after reporting quarterly results. And also, the U.S. is going to start working on car door safety rules that will impact Tesla production. The Bloomberg Ag Spot Index rising to the highest since July of 2023. That could mean higher prices ahead for bread, cooking oil, meat, and dairy. And Burger King unveiling the Whopper guarantee after a listening initiative that gave out the company president's telephone number. The guarantee will ensure your burger is hot and exactly the way you ordered it. Otherwise, it will remake it on the spot and give you your next one for free. Denise Pellegrini, Bloomberg Radio.
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3: Still the chance of an isolated shower, perhaps a mountain thunderstorm this morning, but otherwise we'll see a mix of clouds and sunshine, improving air quality and not as hot. High temperatures in Seattle around 80. We'll see a brief warm-up on Friday before a cooler weekend, highs in the 70s and a few showers that could be around. From the Cairo 7 Pinpoint Weather Center, I'm Chief Meteorologist Morgan Palmer, and that's your latest Kixie forecast.

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1: In the 1900s, there was a hobby that a lot of people had, including my dad, collecting matchbooks from restaurants, bars, hotels, even theaters. It fell out of fashion, but now collecting matchbooks is making a comeback. It's a thing. And the youngest adults, Gen Z, are really into it. To them, they seem retro. They're souvenirs and even tiny pieces of art. Some restaurants say today's customers now ask for matchbooks. And at one New York restaurant, the owners had to limit how many matchbooks they left on tables because guests were taking stacks of them. Experts say part of the appeal is nostalgia. In a world of digital boarding passes and digital tickets and digital photos, a matchbook is something you can hold on to. Collectors, known as filuminists, trade them, display them, and even buy and sell them online. eBay has more than 700,000 listings for matchbooks. Etsy sells both vintage originals and custom versions for weddings and birthdays. And marketing experts say businesses love them too, because a matchbook is a reminder of a great meal, a fun night out, or a memorable experience. I get it. I grew up with it. And they give people

0: people something increasingly rare, a physical memento they can slip into a pocket and keep long after the experience is over.
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0: And coming up, are you a zombie eater? 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In a moment, I'll tell you what scientists discovered happens to our body when we eat like a zombie.

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8: So do you think you might be a zombie eater? It's a term nutritionists give to those who look at screens while eating, whether it's watching TV or scrolling through a phone. And according to a one-poll survey, 80% of us admit to zombie eating habits. The average person looks at their phone more than two separate times during a single meal. But research in the journal Physiology and Behavior says if we want to lose weight, we need to put down our phones. In the study, people who ate while staring at their smartphones, they consumed over 500 more calories on average at one sitting than those who focused on their meals. Plus, phone users consumed 10% more high-calorie foods than those who dined without the phone. The researchers say smartphones and tablets have become the main distractors during meals, even for little kids. And a distractor, it will prevent your brain from eating mindfully and realizing just how much you're eating. A recent study found that 1 out of 3 people say they cannot eat a meal without looking at their phone. Guilty.
9: IFYL. Intelligence for your life.

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1: Gib and I are going to talk to you today about walking and the brain. It turns out when you walk fast enough to breathe a little harder, your brain releases a substance researchers nicknamed Miracle-Gro for the brain.
2: Mm-hmm.
1: It helps grow new connections in the hippocampus, which is our memory center, the very part that tends to shrink as we get older. That's a fact. One well-known study found that older adults who walked regularly actually reversed about a year or two of that shrinkage. You don't have to do it, walk for an hour, even 10 or 11 brisk minutes will move the needle for you.
2: This is what we talk about. This is what we mean when we talk about the idea that exercise is medicine. If you're not exercising at all, meaning you are living what is categorized as a sedentary lifestyle. So you're sitting 6 to 8 hours a day. Sometimes people 10 or 12. I've been guilty of that at times. You are missing out on systems that make your whole body work better, that prevent dementia, help you sleep better, that regrow your brain. And you don't get it if you don't exercise even just a little bit. Get the walking in. Do 10 minutes a couple times a day, please. It makes a huge difference.
1: It absolutely does. And now we know the data. Now we know the science that supports that. If you'd like to get tips like this every day in your email box, just go to Tesh.com. Sign up for our free daily email.

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0: time for some pet intelligence, and there are few things worse than a giant wet dog shaking herself dry in your living room. Even my chihuahua used to wet me down back in the day. So try this trick to teach your dog how to shake herself dry on command. I love this tip. It comes from certified applied animal behaviorist Karen London. First, she says, when your dog is not soaking wet, lift one of her ears and gently blow into the ear. Your dog's instinct will be to shake their whole body, and then repeat that in the other ear and add the command, shake. Or if you already use that for a paw shake, try wiggle or twist, blow in her ear. Repeat that every day for a week until your dog makes the connection between the movement and the word, and anytime she gets it right, you reward her with a treat. Pretty soon, your dog will be shaking herself dry outside instead of walking into the house, soaking wet, and annihilating you.
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1: My name is John Tesh, and I'm about to get my rocking chair out of storage because, listen to this, it's intelligence for your health. Turns out relaxing in a rocking chair, very good for your balance. How does this work? Well, this comes from the International Journal of Pharmaceutical Sciences. A study found that people who rock in a rocking chair for 30 minutes a day, 5 days a week, I can do this, they saw a significant improvement in their balance within just a few months. It's because rocking stimulates the vestibular system in the inner ear. And that system plays a key role in maintaining balance and communicating with your central nervous system. We want this. If you don't have a rocking chair, well, Cracker Barrel, of all people, sells 200,000 rocking chairs every year. So they've got great prices on rocking chairs. Or you can get something like a Ready Rocker that can turn any chair or even your couch into a rocker. It's a little device you put between your back and the cushions, and you have a rocking chair. And here's some rocking trivia. Did you know President John F. Kennedy's doctor prescribed a rocking chair to relieve his chronic back pain? It works by increasing muscle activity in the back.
2: Now that's intelligence for your life.
1: 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Forget about a gourmet kitchen or a man cave. Today's homeowners want wellness rooms with saunas, cold plunges, and red light therapy. And it's not just for the super rich. I'll have that next.
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4: 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I'm Chris Caraggio.
5: Wall Street is closing with stocks lower. It comes as oil prices have been surging as the U.S. has been launching more strikes against Iran. Brent crude futures gained 7% to settle at over $100. At the closing bell, the Dow Jones lost 506 points to 51,711. The S&P 500 fell 90 points, and the NASDAQ dropped 553 points. President Trump says he's considering a massive attack on Iran. Speaking to Axios, he said the strikes would be bigger than the ones conducted during Operation Epic Fury. He didn't give a timeline, but said he's close to making a decision. Trump suggested the Iranians haven't received enough pain yet. And Senate Republicans are blocking a measure that rebukes President Trump's Iran war powers. In a 47-49 vote, the Senate killed a joint resolution under the War Powers Act to force Trump to end hostilities with Iran. The House voted earlier today in favor of a similar measure, with four Republicans breaking ranks to join Democrats. Tropical Storm Bertha is expected to make a second landfall, this time in Texas after hitting southeast Louisiana. It's currently lashing parts of southwestern Louisiana and upper Texas with 45-mile-an-hour winds and coastal flooding. The storm will continue to move westward and lose strength as it moves through Texas over the next 24 hours. President Trump hopes his ratepayer protection pledge will address state concerns over rising utility costs associated with AI data center expansions across the U.S. Speaking today from the EPA headquarters, he detailed the plan that has major utilities and tech companies signing on to pledge to offset the energy costs. And the World Series champion Los Angeles Dodgers will be visiting the White House today. It's the second straight White House visit for the back-to-back world champs. The Dodgers won their ninth world title last fall, defeating the Blue Jays in seven games. I'm Chris Caraggio, NBC News Radio.
6: This is a Bloomberg Money Minute. Wall Street got hammered today with oil prices spiking higher and on worries about whether massive investments by tech companies and AI will be paying off. At the close, the Dow down 507 points, a 1% decline. The NASDAQ took the worst of it, down 553 points, a more than 2% drop. The S&P 500 down 91, 1.25% lower. And oil now above $92 a barrel as the U.S. war against Iran escalated and expanded into the Red Sea. One big decliner, Tesla shares down more than 14% after CEO Elon Musk said the automaker plans to refocus on AI and its Optimus robot. Shares of Alphabet down 7% after saying it plans to spend at least $205 billion this year on AI, which weighed on other tech giants. Average long-term mortgage rates, they rose for a third week in a row, now at 6.58% according to Freddie Mac. But there were just 187,000 first-time jobless claims last week, the fewest since 1969. Tom Busby, Bloomberg Radio.
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1: Time for a quick weather update, and then it's back to your favorite Kixie music and more intelligence for your life.
13: Still the chance of an isolated shower, perhaps a mountain thunderstorm this morning, but otherwise we'll see a mix of clouds and sunshine, improving air quality and not as hot. High temperatures in Seattle around 80. We'll see a brief warm-up on Friday before a cooler weekend, highs in the 70s, and a few showers that could be around. From the Cairo 7 Pinpoint Weather Center, I'm Chief Meteorologist Morgan Palmer, and that's your latest Kixie forecast.

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1: Here's a conversation starter for you. You know, the man cave had a good run. However, the wellness room is now replacing it. I will explain. Our growing obsession with health and longevity is now impacting real estate, with people turning spare rooms, garages, and covered patios into, quote, personal optimization hubs, complete with saunas and cold plunges and infrared therapy. Zillow listings that mention wellness have increased a full 35%. Spa-inspired bathrooms now appear 22% more often. Sales of home saunas are projected to surge over the next 5 years, and the demand for cold plunge pools or tubs is expected to nearly double. Zillow's home trends expert Amanda Pendleton says two things are happening simultaneously. More consumers are adding these features to their homes because you can now get them more cheaply, and real estate agents are recognizing the selling power of the wellness craze. It's evolved way beyond having a home gym into a daily lifestyle focused on longevity and stress reduction and healthy aging, better sleep. As an example, you can buy an infrared sauna from Walmart, Costco, or Wayfair for anywhere from $700 to $3,000. Experts say the pandemic fast-tracked the wellness movement by making people prioritize their health. And now, instead of driving across town for treatments, a lot of people want those amenities right in their own homes.
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1: 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And it's opened the door for a new debate. Who gets custody of the passwords when people break up?

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14: So traditionally, when couples break up, there's lots of drama deciding who gets custody of the pets, the house, and the furniture, right? But today, couples also need to divvy up their passwords. Today's surveys show a whopping 80% of adults in a relationship share at least one password with their partner. From Netflix accounts to joint email to online subscriptions, according to cybersecurity expert Harold Lee, sharing passwords is a huge sign of trust in a relationship. Unfortunately, that can also open the door for major problems when a relationship turns sour. For example, there have been many cases of exes tracking their former romantic partners through posts on a shared social media account. Or, with a shared Amazon account, exes could rack up thousands of dollars in charges and leave you on the hook for the bill. It's happened. Lee says there's also the potential for awkwardness, like seeing your former partner's Venmo activity so you know whom they're spending time with and where they're going. That's why no matter how well you still get along with your ex, Lee recommends planning a, quote, digital divorce, where you ditch all shared accounts and change any passwords your ex may have access to.

You know, every now and then, I think you might like to hear something from us.

0: 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And we're going to take the beginning of this song and do it easy. Big wheel, but then we're going to do the finish. Turning. Rough.
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1: Bibb and I are going to talk to you about crosswords in the brain now.
2: Oh, yeah.
1: We used to think, okay, do a crossword every day and your brain is going to grow. But here's what brain researchers keep finding. Once a puzzle becomes comfortable,
2: yeah,
1: it stops building much of anything.
2: Yeah.
1: So new wiring comes from new things, the awkward, the fumbling, the I'm terrible at this stage, a language app, piano, watercolors, as in painting, mm-hmm. learning to text your grandkids with voice memos. The struggle is not the obstacle. The struggle is the workout. So, I mean, the action plan is pick one thing you've never done and do it 15 clumsy minutes every day.
2: It's, you know, this is the thing where when they talk about the path is the destination, the struggle is the point. It's 100% true. It's just like when you're exercising. Look, if you start lifting weights, benching 45 pounds feels like a lot. And then if you've been lifting weights for a long time, benching 45 pounds doesn't do anything for you. And if you don't increase that weight, your muscles aren't going to grow. In fact, they will atrophy.
1: Progressive resistance.
2: Right. So you have to do the same thing with your brain. You have to challenge it. It's not the idea that learning another language is good for your brain because you know another language, which, you know, it has its benefits. It's the idea that learning the language takes mental effort, and that mental effort makes your brain better, healthier, and operate more efficiently.
1: Oh, that's well done. Once again, if you want tips like this in your email box free of charge, just go to tesh.com, sign up for our daily email.

0: We get this question quite a lot from time to time on our Facebook page, so let's get an answer for you. Is it possible to really get pain relief from using acupuncture, or is it a bunch of nonsense? It is the real deal. According to the nonprofit research organization LA Biomed, they found that when you get the needles inserted during acupuncture, your skin starts releasing nitric oxide. Now, nitric oxide, NO, is a gas that improves circulation, and it triggers analgesic or natural pain-killing substances, and that's how it relieves pain. And if you use a heating pad on the sore spot afterward, it increases the release of nitric oxide, and your pain will feel a whole lot better. Recent study found that just 6 sessions of acupuncture can ease everything from chronic headache pain to lower back pain to mobility problems linked to osteoarthritis. Yes, acupuncture really does work.
1: Intelligence for your life with John Tesh.

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1: This report is sponsored by Swinomish Casino and Lodge.
2: NBC News Radio, I'm Scott Carr. The Justice Department is withdrawing subpoenas issued earlier this month to several New York Times reporters. The Times reports the DOJ sought phone and text messaging records from reporters, and in some cases those of family members in connection to the department's probe of the outlet's reporting on the new Air Force One jet gifted to President Trump by the nation of Qatar. The Trump administration had been pushing to identify the confidential government sources who spoke with reporters about the jet's security. A judge was considering Thursday whether to grant the Times' motion to dismiss the request. President Trump says he'll decide soon on whether to launch a massive attack against Iran, telling Axios the strikes would be bigger than the ones conducted during Operation Epic Fury, also announcing that Houthi rebels shot at two Saudi Arabian ships in the Red Sea last night. Jagruti Devay reports the president took to social media today to issue the warning.
3: Trump said on social media that if the Houthis shoot at Saudi Arabian ships again, that the U.S. will hold Iran responsible and inflict major military punishment on them both.
2: This as the U.S. marked its 12th consecutive night of attacks on Iran. A Minnesota man's getting two life sentences for killing and wounding state lawmakers and their families. A federal sentence for Vance Bolter was handed down Thursday after Bolter pled guilty to murdering and stalking charges in return for prosecutors dropping the death penalty. The 59-year-old shot and killed Minnesota State Democratic Representative Melissa Hortman and her husband Mark Hortman at their home in June of last year. He then drove to the home of Minnesota Democratic Senator John Hoffman and shot and wounded Hoffman and his wife Yvette. Wall Street closed with stocks lower today as oil prices surged in response to the U.S. launching more strikes on Iran. At the closing bell, the Dow had lost 506 points. Scott Carr, NBC News Radio.
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6: This is a Bloomberg Money Minute. Wall Street got hammered today with oil prices spiking higher and on worries about whether massive investments by tech companies in AI will be paying off. At the close, the Dow down 507 points, a 1% decline. The Nasdaq took the worst of it, down 553 points, a more than 2% drop. The S&P 500 down 91, 1.25% lower, and oil now above $92 a barrel as the U.S. war against Iran escalated and expanded into the Red Sea. One big decliner, Tesla shares down more than 14% after CEO Elon Musk said the automaker plans to refocus on AI and its Optimus robot. Shares of Alphabet down 7% after saying it plans to spend at least $205 billion this year on AI, which weighed on other tech giants. Average long-term mortgage rates, they rose for a third week in a row, now at 6.58% according to Freddie Mac. But there were just 187,000 first-time jobless claims last week, the fewest since 1969. Tom Busby, Bloomberg Radio.
7: We'll see a mix of clouds and sunshine, improving air quality and not as hot. High temperatures in Seattle around 80. We'll see a brief warm-up on Friday before a cooler weekend, highs in the 70s, and a few showers that could be around. From the Cairo 7 Pinpoint Weather Center, I'm Chief Meteorologist Morgan Palmer, and that's your latest KIXI forecast.
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10: Some of the topics we'll discuss on our radio show is Tahibo Tea versus AIDS, anemia, arthritis, asthma, bronchitis, other types of cancers, candida, colitis, diabetes, diverticulitis, eczema, fungus, gastritis, gonorrhea, gout, HIV, impotence, infections, leukemia, lupus, prostatitis, pyorrhea, rheumatism, ringworm, ulcers, viruses, and yeast infections. One time a customer called and says, "Man, it sounds like your tea helps with everything." Well, it does help with a lot of things, but not with everything. For example, the tea doesn't do anything for the bones. For the bones, you need calcium. So there's a lot of things that our tea helps with, but not exactly everything. But what the best thing about the tea is that it helps the body to heal itself, to be doing what it was supposed to be doing in the first place. So the tea is great for healthy people, and it can truly be miraculous for somebody fighting a potentially life-threatening disease due to infection, diabetes, or cancer.
5: Okay, thank you for taking my call. I love your shows, and I love your customer service. They're just great. I have a question for you. When I'm preparing my tea, in the boiling point, you know, the 5 minutes, I boil just the tea for 5 minutes. And then the simmering period, I add organic cinnamon sticks and organic cloves. Is that okay to do that? Okay.
10: Not only is it okay, it's absolutely fantastic. And, that's great.
5: Okay. Well, if any of your listeners, you know, I'm not a big tea drinker, but I'll tell you what, with those two additives in the tea, it's like a treat. It is so good. It makes a world of difference.
10: You've hit upon a very good point. In terms of adding anything to the tea, you can add anything you like. The only thing we don't recommend, of course, is sugar, because sugar feeds everything bad in the body, from fungus to yeast to candida to cancer to diabetes to whatever. So when someone's preparing the tea, what they can do is they can take any old fruit that they have on hand, an apple, a peach, a pear, slice it up and cook it with the tea, or blueberries, crush them up and cook it with the tea, or cinnamon sticks, like you said, or ginger, or we've got a guy down in Louisiana, he's putting in cayenne pepper and Lord knows what else. And I said to him, I said, man, you got to promise to send us that recipe, because not everybody's going to want to have their tea taste like crawfish, but somebody's going to say, oh, my God, I can do that. You know, especially what you're adding, you add something like what you just mentioned or turmeric or anything like that. I mean, you're going to get the additional benefits of those things as well. So that's actually great. As a matter of fact, what we're going to do at some point is we're going to have a monthly contest for new recipes, because a lot of people don't get that creative. You know, or they think they think the only thing they can do with the tea is, once they've made it, squeeze lemon into it. You know, when in fact, you can do, like that guy in Louisiana, or like in your case, you're the first one that's called up with that particular recipe. And then we'll start publishing those recipes in our informational booklets, so that people go, oh, I can do that? That's great.
5: Oh, that's a great idea. I'm looking forward to that, because those things that you mentioned, the fruit, that would be very nice in the summertime. And you know, with the cinnamon and the clove, it tastes so good. Room temperature, cold, hot, it's just very tasty. So if anybody doesn't like just plain tea, it's a great thing.
10: And you know, with the fruit, we really started recommending that for parents that have children that have life-threatening diseases. So, most adults, will drink our tea plain, but I mean, you can, fix it any way you want. And myself, what I do is, once in a while, I'll go ahead and make up a recipe with the tea, and then I'll forget, I'll put it in the fridge, and the next morning when I'm going to work and I fill up my Yeti container with the tea, I'll forget that I did something to it, right? And just like you said, I'll take a sip and I'll go, oh, my God, that tastes great, right? I'll surprise myself.
5: No.
10: But what we do for parents with children is, first of all, an 8-year-old, when they have, something that's potentially terminal, they can have a stigma attached to the disease, because they don't realize that they didn't do anything wrong, that they're not being punished, because they did something wrong. That, I mean, people get sick, children get sick and everything like that. So what we tell the parents to do is to get blueberries, crush the blueberries, and have the child prepare the tea with them, because our tea making process is really simple. Obviously, you wouldn't want to have a child do it by themselves, but, I mean, to help you, and to have the and to say to the child, listen, we're going to make super tea, and with blueberries and this and that, whatever the case is. And the kid goes, oh, great, we're going to make super tea. And the kid will just guzzle it, and before you know it, you know, I mean, the kid will recover, and it's, you know, it's truly gratifying for that. So thank you very much for the recipe that you shared with us.
5: Thank you, Milan. Thank you very much.
11: I was wondering, how does the tea do for inflammation, like for your joints?
10: It's truly remarkable. The tea is a phenomenal anti-inflammatory, and it works incredibly well on rheumatoid arthritis and on the muscles. The tea, however, doesn't fix bones. Okay, so if a person has bone in a knee joint, for example, the tea is not going to alleviate or fix that problem. They're still going to have bone on bone. But what it will do is it will cut down on the inflammation, so the person won't be as much pain as they were. And if they do need knee replacement surgery, they'll be able to wait comfortably until they have the knee replacement surgery. What type of inflammation exactly were you talking about, and which joints?
11: I have arthritis in my knees and my hips. I've had a hip replacement, but I still have a little bit of arthritis in that, and I was thinking about trying to see if I would help with that.
10: Well, it should certainly help. You know, I mean, one very funny case that we had with regards to that is this lady called up one time, and she says, you know, we purchased your tea because my husband had.

0: drinking with him, and I you know, saw that it had a lot of other benefits, and I figured I wasn't getting any younger, so I might as well, you know, drink the tea along with him. And she says, today, she says, I went upstairs to get something, and halfway up the stairs, I stopped myself going, there's something different. And I noticed, oh my God, I'm walking normal. Step with the left foot, step right, step, step, step. She says, I wasn't dragging the right leg, she says, like I used to before. Another customer called up, and he says, you know, he says, I'm a plumber, and I spend half my day on my knees underneath somebody's sink, he goes. And, you know, after 30 years of doing that, he says, my knees are shot. And he goes, in the mornings, when I used to get up before starting to drink the tea, it would take me about an hour to actually be able to straighten my legs out all the way. You know, I'd be, you know, kind of walking around with this funny gait and slightly bent knees and everything. He says, now, he says, since I started drinking your tea, he says, I get up in the morning, he says, you know, I can stand straight up, my knees are straight, he says, I walk straight, I don't have the pain, he says, it's just, you know, truly remarkable. So God willing, our tea will have the same benefit for you as well.
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0: Go ahead, listener. You're live on the air.
4: Yeah, I had a fun story about your tea.
0: Okay.
4: How I started drinking it was just maybe a couple months ago. My father was sick with the flu that's going around.
0: Uh-huh.
4: And couldn't quite shake it, and he was at a function. This lingering cough, and someone had left a pound of your tea on his truck.
0: Wow.
4: And yeah, he started drinking it, and

0: we are all drinking it now, so.
1: Well, God bless, you know. I mean, in my family, everybody drinks a tea all day, every day, basically instead of water. I just drink water 3-4 times a week when I get tired of drinking a tea. That's fantastic that somebody left a pound of a tea on your dad's truck. I mean, you know, and the thing is that the Tahibo community really is like that. You know, I mean, if somebody's drinking Tahibo, you can rest assured they're probably a pretty good person, you know, because A, they're trying to take care of themselves, and, you know, they're also trying to help humanity as well. So that's a really nice story. I thank you for sharing that.
0: Yep, you're welcome.
1: And I thank you for calling.
2: Hi. I had my blood tested just under an electron microscope this last week, and they mm-hmm. said that I have undigested protein. And they gave me a product for candida.
1: Uh-huh.
2: And so my question is, does your tea help process undigested proteins and affect candida?
1: Very much so. Now, but this is the first time when you've had your blood work done that the issue of possible candida has come up, or has this issue come up before?
2: It has come up before, but this is not the standard blood test. What this was, you know, because I get my blood tested from my doctor, this was from a chiropractor.
1: Uh-huh.
2: So I'm just saying, I was wondering if you know what about undigested proteins. They said I don't have enough hydrochloric acid in my system.
1: Right. Well, the reason that the tea helps with that is because the tea helps the body to heal itself to produce the hormones and acids that we need to, you know, basically do everything in our body. So sometimes I get the converse question where people have heard that the tea is antibacterial, and they'll call me up and they'll say, you know, will it, you know, kill all the good bacteria in my stomach as well, which of course is what we need from that standpoint. So the tea is very effective in balancing the bacteria as well as balancing the other elements in our body. Now, the reason that I ask you, so it will help you with the undigested proteins, because it will start to help. And I'm not sure which organ creates the acid that you need, but it'll help heal that organ to produce the acid that you need. And now, the complete healing period for most issues dealing with organs is usually a couple of months. But what happens is as you're going along, you're going to see steady progress all along the way. Now, with regards to candida, the reason that I asked about that is because candida usually has existed in a person's body for quite a while. So that's why I asked you if this is the first time that it's come up, or whether it's come up before. And
2: it's been a long time ago. I mean, you know, like I'm thinking, I was tested kind of like this with an electron microscope about 20 some years ago, and that's what I was working on. So, and I wanted to know about sugar. Do you have to cut out all sugar when you're on a candida? You know, this whole thing to try to stop everything. I mean, the bad parts.
1: Not necessarily. I mean, I wouldn't add sugar to anything that I'm consuming. For example, we wouldn't add sugar to our tea. You wouldn't add sugar to your coffee, that sort of thing. And, of course, you wouldn't be eating Twinkies all day long, which doesn't mean that you can't have a piece of birthday cake when you go to a party, or you can't have a bowl of ice cream once a week, that sort of thing. The other question that we often get is with regards to eating fruit, because of course fruit has sugar in it, and the answer is that you can go ahead and eat fruit, because you would have to eat like a bushel full of apples in order for it to really impact your sugar levels. So the amount of sugar that an apple or some other food has, I mean, is minuscule compared to the benefits that you're going to get from eating the apple. The other thing is, is our body utilizes the sugar in a fruit or fiber differently than it does raw sugar. So one of the things that we declared a war on obesity 50, 60 years ago in the 1970s, and our government has been giving us a very simplistic solution to obesity, basically calories in, calories out. Well, okay, that does have some meaning to it. However, the way our body processes calories is completely different. So, for example, a can of Coca-Cola has 160 calories to it, but it goes straight to your pancreas and you get the secretion of sugar and insulin, as opposed to a handful of almonds also has 160 calories, but our body processes that handful of almonds completely differently than it does the can of Coca-Cola. So from that standpoint, calories do matter, but there's a difference in how our body processes them.
2: This doesn't give you probiotics, does it?
1: You had a question about probiotics?
2: Yeah. How does this work? I mean, you have to take probiotics. This doesn't provide probiotics. So, right? I mean, because I think that helps your system balance out, too. How does that work with the tea?
1: Right. Well, just as I was talking about good bacteria and bad bacteria in the gut, what probiotics are is live bacteria and yeast that are good for you, and especially the digestive system. We oftentimes think, that, bacteria is bad just because it causes diseases. But our body is full of bacteria, both good and bad, and probiotics are often called good or helpful bacteria because they keep the gut healthy. So what the tea does is it balances the good bacteria in the stomach. And our conventional medicine is fantastic, say, for acute problems. If a person breaks their leg, they'll give them a new bionic leg and they'll be skiing in the Olympics in 2 weeks. However, if you've got stomach problems, you'll go to the doctor, they'll give you an antibiotic, and if that doesn't work, they'll give you a different antibiotic, and if that doesn't work, they'll give you both of the antibiotics and jack up the dose, and by the time they're finished, you'll be lucky if you don't end up with ulcerative colitis. So we've had a lot of cases where people have had severe stomach issues for 2-3 years and never been able to get relief, and in 2-3 weeks of drinking a tea, they never have those issues again. So from that standpoint, you should be getting enough probiotics from just consuming the foods that you're consuming, but there's nothing wrong to taking, just a probiotic by itself as well.
2: Okay, that's terrific. Thank you. This all seems to me proves the creator, meaning all these things can't work so precisely and so completely without a designer, So yep. There's a creator of the universe, okay? And the best book to learn about, his principles, is the Holy Bible. Thank you.
1: Well, thank you so much. I appreciate the kind words and your views.
3: 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Tahibo is spelled T-A-H-E-E-B, like boy, O, then the word tea, and then the word club. 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The Tahibo tree is an amazing tree. It never gets sick, never gets infected, and never gets infested. It's the only tree in the world that fungus does not grow on. As a result, it naturally has antifungal, anti-infection, antiviral, antibacterial, and anti-parasite properties. These benefits go a long way in helping our immune system contend with a lot of things it has to fight on a daily basis. Parasites would be something like stomach problems or Lyme's disease. Inflammation would be something like rheumatoid arthritis or lupus. Infection would be any infection from a tooth infection to a bladder infection. Bacteria would be something like gum disease or stomach issues. Viral would be something like herpes, HIV, or the coronavirus. And fungus would be something like toenail fungus, yeast, or candida. But maybe more importantly, the tea builds red corpuscles in the blood, which carry oxygen to our organs and cells. And our organs and cells need oxygen to regenerate themselves. The immune system needs oxygen to develop, and cancer happens to die in oxygen. So the tea is great for healthy people because it helps regenerate new cells. Everything from the cells in our skin so we can look better to the cells in our organs so they function properly. And it can truly be miraculous for someone fighting a potentially life-threatening disease due to an infection, diabetes, or cancer. A one-pound package of tea is $59.95. 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
6: 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Are there smooth, mellow sounds? Check. Are there falsetto voices flinging? Check. And you don't even need to ask. There are saxophones present at no extra charge. 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
8: Hello again, and welcome to Healthline. Thank you for tuning in. 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We've got a fascinating show lined up for you today, but first, a quick few questions. Number one, is there a pill you can take that can actually help make you stronger? Number two, let's say you could get stronger. Would the extra strength make your life better? Thirdly, think about this. Are you weaker today than you were, say, 20 years ago? Well, listen, if you answered yes to any of these questions, then stay tuned. Dr. Neil Levin is joining us today to discuss a miraculous compound with hundreds of clinical studies that just may unlock the key to helping you get stronger and healthier at any age. Now, Dr. Neil Levin is a chiropractor, a nutritionist, spokesperson, and a longtime advisor for Purity Products. Dr. Levin, welcome back to the show.
9: Oh, it's great to be here with you today. And we have a very exciting topic to cover today. Today, we're talking about strength and power and how to get it back, even if you're in your 50s, 60s, 70s, 80s. So if you want to feel better, if you want to feel stronger, this is some very important information we're going to cover today.
8: Yeah, this is an exciting topic. Talk to me about this important message today. What molecule are we talking about and how it's impacting the lives of people who follow the science?
9: Right. Well, we're talking about a new supplement. It's called Everstrong, and it features an exciting molecule called creatine. Now, a lot of our listeners may have heard of creatine. I know you've used creatine.
8: Right.
9: But for those that don't know about creatine, it's mainly used in the Olympic circles, professional athletes, bodybuilders, college, high school athletes, because it does something extraordinary. And what I'm about to tell you is proven by hundreds and hundreds of human studies. So here's what creatine does for us. It helps us to get stronger, more powerful. It helps put muscle mass on the body, and it helps protect us from losing muscle tissue as we get older. We know that's a big part of aging. Not only that, great for the brain, great for memory, and it helps promote bone strength as well. So an amazing molecule that everybody needs to know about.
8: It's an amazing story. Can you share some of the science and tell us why you're calling creatine one of the best kept secrets to healthy aging?
9: Sure. What we need to understand with creatine is that it's a natural molecule to the body. It's in every single cell, tissue, organ in your system, and its job in the body is to generate and maintain strength and power. That's its reason for being, to maintain strength and power. It's in every single cell in the body. 95% of it, however, is in your muscle tissue because that's where we tend to use it the most. It powers up the muscles. It's good for strong muscle contraction, and it's important to help maintain strength and muscle contractions when you're using them over and over again. For instance, if you're working out at the gym, if you're playing sports, golf, tennis, anything like that, it keeps your muscles powered up in their high energy state, so they're strong and ready for action. Now, here's the key. This is so important for those of us, say, in our 50s, 60s, 70s. You see, we had lots and lots of creatine when we were young. We had oodles of this stuff. It was coming out of our ears. We had lots of creatine. Our bodies made a lot of it. But as we get older, like everything else, we don't do that as well, so we have less creatine in our muscles. Now, the good news is that hundreds and hundreds of human studies show that when you supplement with creatine, it goes to work, it goes straight to your muscles, it's absorbed easily, it pumps up the creatine in your muscle tissue, and you get stronger, you get more powerful. Not only that, it helps support memory and brain health, and it helps support the strength of your bones.
8: You know, we were talking before the show, and you were talking about how Olympic athletes have been using creatine for years to enhance their strength and performance. Tell me more.
9: Well, this creatine is the premier sports nutrition supplement. There's no question about that. You've used it. Bodybuilders know about it. Athletes know about it. Creatine is the premier sports nutrient. So you know, back 20, 25 years ago, the Olympic athletes and their coaches, of course, they knew about it. They knew it made you bigger and stronger and faster. They knew it was natural to the body. It was supposed to be there. But they were a little bit afraid to supplement with it because they were afraid it might be considered cheating, that it might be considered too much of an edge. But back in 1998, the International Olympic Committee, they came out, they officially confirmed that, I'm quoting here, creatine can be used by athletes to enhance their performance. And now it's not just for athletes anymore,
8: right?
9: Because the studies are plainly showing that for adults, for people in their 50s, 60s, 70s, this stuff is amazing. And Purity has this incredible new formulation. We call it Everstrong because that's exactly what it does. It helps you get stronger and stay stronger with hundreds of human studies to help you. And it's the purest form of creatine money can buy. The stuff from Europe, this stuff is fantastic.
8: And we should point out that it's naturally occurring in red meat. But the problem is, in order to get the amounts that are going to benefit you, you'd have to eat large amounts of red meat.
9: You'd have to eat like 4 pounds of red meat a day.
8: Most people aren't going to do that.
9: Right. So what about vegetarians?
8: They can be creatine deficient.
9: Exactly. When I have a vegetarian that comes in here and they're energy deficient, they don't feel the way they want to feel, and I put them on EverStrong, they notice the benefits almost right away because they've been so low on it.
10: Yep.
9: So if you're a person out there that's staying away from red meat, if you're staying away from meat in general, and you have more of a vegan-style diet, this is for you. You definitely want to add that EverStrong.
10: All right, so obviously this works with athletes, but you say creatine is going mainstream. There's a lot of studies are showing that folks in their 50s, 60s, 70s, and beyond, that creatine can be a cornerstone compound to help people stay strong, stay healthy, stay sharp, stay vital, right?
9: Oh, exactly. I mean, this is the ideal muscle-enhancing, strengthening, muscle-protecting nutrient for folks as we get older, 50-plusers like you and me. But let's go to a couple of studies on seniors just to show this. We'll do one on the guys and one on the gals, okay?
10: Right.
9: First on the guys. Love the title of this one. Creatine supplementation improves muscular performance in older men. Study done at several American universities. A group of men, get this, age 59 to 72. Hey, you know, we know that's not when people are known for getting stronger, right?
10: Right.
9: So this was just a one-week study. People need to understand that. That's how effective and rapidly this stuff works. It's just a one-week study. Get this. The guys on creatine, they put on 4 pounds of lean mass. That's muscle tissue for those that don't know that. It shows they built the muscles and they hydrated the muscles nicely. They increased the strength of their bench press. That's a chest press for people that don't know, by 7%. They increased the strength of the leg exercises they were doing by 15%. They could get in and out of a chair more times faster without using their arms. On top of that, they could generate more power on a stationary bike. This happened in 1 week. When I think about that, yeah, it's really quite incredible.
10: All right, but what about the women out there? Did they get those kind of benefits too as well? Will it actually help women in their 50s, 60s, and 70s get stronger too?
9: Absolutely. Let's go straight to another study. Love the title on this one as well. Creatine supplementation improves muscular performance in older women, published in the European Journal of Applied Physiology. 30 women aged 58 to 71. Of course, they got either creatine or placebo. That's the way they do these things. Again, a one-week study. The women on creatine increased their bench press by almost 4 pounds. They increased their leg press by over 11 pounds, and they had better balance and agility. So 58 to 71 year old women, not only getting stronger, not only getting more powerful, getting faster with improved balance. Study after study shows that older folks that use creatine get amazing results. They get great results if they exercise. They get great results even if they don't exercise. They can lift more weight. They get faster, they get stronger, they get more powerful, their muscles don't fatigue as fast, and get this. This is very important, especially for the ladies. You know that when women do resistance training, their bones get stronger as well, right?
10: Yeah.
9: You know, now, get this. When you resistance train with creatine, your bones tend to get stronger even faster. So an all-around win-win. EverStrong is going to help the seniors to feel better, feel stronger, more energized, more powerful, faster, and it helps protect your bones.
10: Talk more about how unique this exclusive EverStrong formula is from Purity Products. It even has a finished product clinically studied, which showed an increase in upper body strength and power. But tell me what's in it and why you like it so much. I mean, this is more than just creatine, right?
9: Oh, absolutely. I mean, EverStrong, this is a very comprehensive formula. I didn't want people to just feel stronger when they use creatine. You know, we're dealing with people in their 50s, 60s, 70s. I wanted people to feel more comfortable as well. So not only did I use the finest creatine money can buy, the stuff from Europe, the Pure creatine, I also added something called coffee berry extract. And coffee berry extract, a powerful antioxidant, stronger than blueberries and strawberries, helping to protect the muscles, helping to protect the brain, because we know our antioxidant systems aren't as strong as they used to be in our 20s and 30s. But I also added some vitamin D, because vitamin D, incredibly good for the muscles, as well as the immune system and the bones. So this is an all-around win-win. You got your vitamin D, you got your fruit XB for your joints, you got your coffee berry extract for the antioxidant protection, and of course the finest creatine money can buy. Best of all, today it's free. Purity knows you're going to see these benefits. Hey, we're talking about strength. We're talking about power. We're talking about energy. We're talking about supporting thinking, bone health. This is a wonderful product. When you try it, you're going to love it. You're going to feel the difference, and it's fast. A week or two, you're going to feel more powerful. Purity wants you to have a free bottle. I know later in the show, you're going to give out that phone number.
10: Sure will. You know, we mentioned how great creatine works for women. Take a moment and share that story you told me before the show about the award-winning 70-year-old senior swimmer who uses EverStrong.
9: Right. Right, right. Emma Karen, I'm looking at her picture right now. I printed it out for the show. 70 years old. This picture, she's got six medals around her neck. It's the 2015 National Senior Olympic Games. You know, she writes to us that she was getting a little tired during her workouts at age 70. Of course, she didn't have that same stamina, but she fortunately heard about our Everstrong formula. She started using it and almost right away was invigorated in her workouts and had more energy throughout the day. I'm quoting from her. She says, "I feel my investment in Everstrong was one of the best choices I ever made. It's always a morale booster when people think I'm 50. She looks fantastic.
10: Wow.
9: And I hear this stuff all the time. This isn't one of those vitamins, like a multivitamin, you take it, you don't really notice the difference. This is a substance that you can use to help get some of that youthful vim and vigor back, get some of that strength back. It's wonderful."
10: You know, Purity's given away a free bottle of Everstrong, but Purity products didn't stop there. In fact, you insisted that they also give away a free bottle of their B12 energy melts, which are great for instant energy. Now, I know that you love this combination. Tell us about the incredible double free offer.
9: Yeah, you know, when I think about creatine, when I think about Everstrong, I think about muscular energy. I think about muscular power, but it's all about energy and feeling great, feeling energized. And the next thing I think about when I think about energy is B12. When you think about energy, think B12. And the problem is for 50-plusers like you and me, we're not absorbing the B12 as well as we used to in our 60s, 70s, 80s. So when you supplement with B12, you tend to bump back up those B12 levels. And that's what Purity's B12 energy melts are all about. 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Also, there's biotin in there for the hair, skin, and nails. 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
10: 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All right, so we were so busy at the top of the show. This Everstrong formula does so much for us. We haven't even touched on the incredible brain benefits. I mean, some of these studies you sent me are absolutely incredible. As you know, I'm very into nootropics. The anti-aging community has taken a keen interest in creatine, specifically the cognitive benefits of creatine.
9: Oh, absolutely. This is one of those areas where creatine really shines. You see, what we need to understand is that your brain, even though it's only 2% of your body's weight, it utilizes 20% of your body's energy. This is a very thirsty organ for energy. And just like your muscles soak up the creatine like a sponge, because this is a naturally occurring molecule in the body, it passes right through the blood-brain barrier your brain neurons soak it up like a sponge, and it increases your creatine phosphate reserves in your brain. So now, in your brain, you have more readily available resources to do what? To recharge those neuronal batteries to make more energy inside the brain. So basically, what do you notice? Well, your memory is supported. And scientists have done some amazing research here. They found that people that take creatine, it supports their memory. It actually helps the brain to utilize oxygen better. It supports memory in people that are sleep deprived. It's been shown to help people add numbers quicker and for longer periods of time without mental fatigue. Get this study. Just 5 days, 5 days of 8 grams of creatine supported mental tasks in subjects that were getting rapid fire questions. Scientists were asking them math questions and science questions over and over and over, and they found the folks on creatine didn't fatigue as quickly mentally. So this is amazing stuff. It's like a turbo booster for your brain. It's like a supercharger for your muscles. It recharges all your cellular batteries, so all of your cells, tissues, and organs have more readily available energy.
10: All right, Doc, I love that Everstrong appeals to athletes and people who want to get more reps in the gym, maybe get some extra power in their workouts. But you're also saying there's a big push in the nutritional community to encourage people in their 40s, 50s, 60s, 70s, and even 80s to leverage the power of creatine to stay fit, strong, and healthy. In fact, you say creatine is going mainstream. You know, I shared the story with you before. My mom, who's in her late 70s now, she's taking creatine. She works out a couple of days a week, 3 days a week. She goes to Nautilus, does the free weights because she's got osteoporosis. She wants to maintain her muscle mass and she wants to make her bones stronger. And as you pointed out, creatine helps to do that. And then the other 3 days during the week, she'll go and she'll swim. Now, she's not trying to get big or strong or anything like that, but even at her age, creatine has benefits.
9: Oh, yeah. And what blows me away about that story, because you told me before, is that her medical doctor recommended creatine for her. And that just goes to show how much more mainstream this is. It's called Everstrong, and it supports the muscles. It supports your power, your strength, your speed. If you're an athlete, you're certainly going to love it. But even if you're not an athlete, you notice the difference. Let's go to another study, one more review study. This out of the journal Current Aging Science, December 2013. I thought this was very cool because the researchers looked at the body of research out there on creatine in seniors without exercise. They wanted to see what happens when seniors take creatine and they don't even exercise. So I'm quoting here, creatine supplementation without associated resistance training seems to enhance muscular strength, power, and endurance, increase lean body mass. For those that don't know what that is, they're talking about muscle, and improve the functional capacity of the elderly. They go on to talk about how it supports bone health as well, and then they finish with this, creatine supplementation without training in the elderly could potentially delay atrophy of muscle and improve endurance and strength. So here again, we see bottom line, creatine is very, very effective. It's going to help you to feel stronger whether you exercise or not. It supports your strength and power, your brain health, and on top of that, it supports your bone health. I mean, when you think about it, this almost sounds too good to be true, right?
10: Right. Yeah.
9: If you're a person that never heard about this and you're listening to us, you would think this sounds too good to be true, right?
10: Yeah.
9: But it is true. Hundreds and hundreds of human studies back up what we're talking about. You're going to love the benefits you get with this Everstrong formula.
10: That's incredible. 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We'll give that number out again later in the show. But first, Dr. Levin, now listeners can only get Everstrong, this clinically tested creatine blend, from Purity Products, right?
9: Oh, absolutely. Yeah.
10: I know it combines the creatine with the vitamin D, the coffee berry, the fruit XB boron. And for those who don't know, talk about how these work so well together. There's a synergy, and it's also a great value, too. I know we have a free bottle today, but if you wanted to buy all of these things separately, it would cost a small fortune, wouldn't it?
9: Oh, absolutely. I mean, if you went out and bought the CreaPure creatine, that's the purest, finest creatine from Europe, if you bought that, and then you went out and bought a separate antioxidant formula and a separate joint formula and the vitamin D, and it's going to cost you $80, $90, $100 a month. 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You're not spending $45, $50, because today it's free. Your job is to be one of the first 1,000 callers and take it seriously. 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You get your B12 energy melts and your EverStrong. You just pay $6.95 for shipping. We want to get it right out to you. We want you to try this out. We want you to be the judge for yourself. Don't take my word for it. Try it. Look in the mirror. Go to the gym. Lift some weights. Play. Do whatever you do. See if you don't feel better.
10: All right, let's talk about how you take this. You have these easy-to-swallow tablets, which are super easy to swallow. It also comes in a very refreshing cherry berry powder. So how do you like to take it? And can people just choose the tablets or the powder when they call in for the free bottle today?
9: Yeah, you can choose tablets or powder. I personally use both, you know, on my workout days or days I'm making a protein shake. On days I'm juicing, let's face it, juicing is becoming very big these days. So if you're doing something like that, the cherry berry powder is fantastic. You just take a scoop, dump it right into your juice, dump it into your protein shake, and that's a great way to take it. But if you don't do that stuff, I mean, the tablets are super convenient. They're small, they're coated, they're easy to swallow. It's wonderful stuff.
10: Now, I know you're chomping at the bit to tell us a little more about the study that Purity did on the EverStrong powder. They tested golfers, and
9: right.
10: Purity found out that not only were these golfers getting stronger and more explosive, but they were driving the golf ball, get this, 14 yards further. That's amazing.
9: I have such a big smile on my face right now. I'm remembering when the researchers came back and gave us this information. I mean, we were bouncing off the walls. This is so exciting. The researchers called this a seminal study in sports nutrition, and this is on our EverStrong formula, the product we're talking about right now, the EverStrong powder. So double-blind, placebo-controlled study, 30 golfers took the EverStrong powder for 1 month. No exercise, nothing different. Just took our EverStrong powder for 1 month. In 1 month, they were banging the golf ball 14 yards further. Not
10: wow.
9: only that, 6% more power on the bench press, more explosive. They could lift the weight faster.
10: Hold on. Guys spend hundreds of dollars on new clubs to drive the ball further.
9: So, Trevor, you could spend $500 on a driver and
10: yeah.
9: pick up 5 yards, right? This is 14 yards. People shouldn't just ho-hum about this or yawn about this. This is amazing because, let's face it, this was a golf study, but more explosiveness, more speed, more power. This should help all sports. So if you're a tennis player, if you're a jogger, if you're any kind of an athlete, this has ramifications across the board. But again, these golfers, 1 month on this EverStrong powder we're talking about today, banging the golf ball 14 yards further. Can you imagine? You get your bottle of EverStrong, you don't tell your buddies, take it for a month, and you go out and you're banging the ball 14 yards past them. They don't know what hit them.
10: Wow. All right, we just got a few minutes left here. I want you to recap this amazing story today about creatine, what you like to call the molecule of strength. Who needs it? And what about this double free bottle offer today with the EverStrong plus the B12 energy melts?
9: You know what? My one concern with this show is that literally it sounds too good to be true, right?
10: Right.
9: Like when I tell folks about EverStrong,
10: right.
9: I'm afraid they're going to think I'm making this up. It's not possible, right? You know, I know how you feel because 6, 7, 8 years ago when I started to read about creatine, I almost couldn't believe it. I said to myself, if it's really this good with an excellent safety profile, how come everybody's not using it? But I started to use it and I noticed some incredible benefits. It's just phenomenal. And it's as simple as this. You're going to get on the EverStrong, you're going to try it, you're going to get stronger, you're going to get more powerful. You can look in the mirror and see the difference. There's hundreds and hundreds of human studies backing this up. These aren't studies with a hamster in a lab somewhere. We're talking human studies. I call this stuff muscle fertilizer. It's that great. And of course, we didn't just add the CreaPure creatine. We've discussed that. We added the Fruit XP. Remember that? Joint Health. We added the coffee berry extract, that phenomenal antioxidant that's more potent than blueberries and strawberries for powerful antioxidant protection. I added the vitamin D because it's so important across the board, great for bone health, but also for seniors, vitamin D so important for muscles, especially as we get older, for strength and coordination. So this is a very comprehensive formula. Again, this would easily cost you $80, $90, $100 to replicate on your own, but today it's free. And not only that, let's not forget about the B12 energy melts, because we're talking about energy here today. And when you think energy, you think B12. B12 is critical for making red blood cells to carry oxygen to the tissues. The biotin in there is great for the hair, skin, and nails. So just make sure you're one of the first 1,000 callers. That's the only catch on this whole show. 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Be one of the first 1,000 callers. 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You're just paying for the shipping. 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It never happens. 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
1: An accident in Shelton blocking both directions of State Route 3 at North Meridian. That's Mile Post 5 and causing a 2-mile backup in either direction of State Route 3. Pierce County, westbound 512 after 94th Avenue East is an accident blocking and causing a backup from Pioneer Avenue. Sumner to Lakewood, a 32-minute drive. That's an extra 20 minutes. Everett to Seattle is an hour and 12 minutes. We do have an accident near Marysville, northbound I-5 at Mile Post 202. Car barrier accident, the backup from 88th Street northeast to the scene. I'm Ina D, Kixie Traffic.
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3: NBC News Radio, I'm Scott Carr. President Trump says he'll decide soon on whether to launch a massive attack against Iran. Trump tells Axios the strikes would be bigger than the ones conducted during Operation Epic Fury, suggesting the Iranians haven't received enough pain yet. This as the U.S. and Iran have renewed attacks against one another, and with Iran once again targeting cargo ships in the Strait of Hormuz, bringing traffic to a standstill. That's brought another rise in oil prices and a spike in U.S. gas prices. Today, a community in Queens gathered to remember Sergeant Angel Rampersad, one of four American soldiers recently killed in the war.
4: Rampersad's mother remembering her 28-year-old daughter in their Ozone Park neighborhood as someone who loved her country.
5: She fought for this country and she died for this country. And I am a mother that's highly proud of her.
4: She was joined by other family members, friends, neighbors, and Queensboro President Donovan Richards, who said Angel will forever be a hero in Ozone Park. He says the block Rampersad lived on with her family will be renamed in her honor. A community vigil is planned for Monday. In New York, I'm Jonathan O'Halloran.
3: A member of Vice President Vance's security details is being investigated by the Secret Service after being suspected of leaking information to the media. They confirmed the inquiry to CNN but haven't commented on specifics. A Secret Service statement says the suspected agent's been put on administrative leave. The Secret Service is conducting its own internal affairs investigation, and it's not clear if any possible administrative punishment or criminal charges might be forthcoming. Tropical storm Bertha's moving inland over eastern Texas now. The National Hurricane Center says Bertha's spreading heavy rains along parts of the Texas coast, packing winds of up to 40 miles an hour. That storm's expected to continue to move westward and lose strength as it moves through Texas. Scott Carr, NBC News Radio.
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8: We'll see a mix of clouds and sunshine, improving air quality and not as hot. High temperatures in Seattle around 80. We'll see a brief warm-up on Friday before a cooler weekend, highs in the 70s, and a few showers that could be around. From the Cairo 7 Pinpoint Weather Center, I'm Chief Meteorologist Morgan Palmer, and that's your latest Kixie forecast.
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10: Welcome back to Purity Products Radio. I am your host, Steve Summers. Before we jump in today, let me take a step back because I remember this conversation like it was yesterday. I was talking to Dr. Neil Levin just a few years ago, and I asked him, I said, Dr. Levin, if you were stuck on a desert island, what key nutrients would you take? Because, you know, it's confusing for us. There are so many vitamins out there. What is the most important one? If you're like me, I don't want to take 10 to 20 pills a day. I just don't. So anyway, Dr. Levin said, Steve, we're working on this. A few years went by, and folks, here we are today. And on the show to talk with us about that, Dr. Neil Levin is here. He's a chiropractor, nutritionist, and high-level advisor to Purity Products. Dr. Levin, I remember that conversation. I do. Welcome back to the show.
11: You know, that's funny. I remember that conversation as well, and you weren't the only one who had asked me that. I've had so many patients over the years ask me just about that. Doc, you know, if you were stuck on a desert island and you could only have one thing, what would it be? Or, Doc, I don't want to take... I'm giving them five or six formulas. Doc, I just want one thing. And this super pill is the answer to that question. I brought that question back to Purity Products and I said, look, this is getting unruly. I mean, I'm giving my patients a multi. I'm giving them fish oil and krill oil. If they're over 45, they need the CoQ10. Mm-hmm. All the multis are underpowered in terms of vitamin D. So I'm giving them vitamin D. The B12s and all these multis are wrong. Folks over 50, 60 can't absorb it. I'm giving them a B12.
10: Right.
11: And it was getting, they're walking out of here with a bag of pills and they're rolling their eyes at me. So I said to Purity, I'm like, guys, we got to come up with one super formula is what I called it. And they came back. It took them about a year to do it.
10: Wow.
11: And they came back with the super pill. And this is the answer. When I have somebody that says, I just want one thing.
10: Right.
11: This is what I give them, Steve, because this is the multivitamin. I'm talking about a world-class multivitamin. So, this is your krill oil. It's your fish oil. It's your CoQ10. This has got as much lutein, Steve, as an eye formula, a full 10 milligrams of a very high-end lutein. It's got the astaxanthin for the eyes. Wow. Steve, there's 2,000 international units of vitamin D. This has got the right B12 for folks in their 50s, 60s, 70s to give them that energy that they want. This is the answer. If you're only going to take one thing, hands down, the super pill is it.
10: Well, I remember the conversation very well. And to be fair, it had to have been one of those ding light bulb moments, right? I mean, this is actually huge because there is no other multivitamin on the market, at least I know of, that does this.
11: Yeah. There is none. And, you know, it's like, what do you need to take? Let's check the boxes. What do people have to take? You have to take an omega-3, whether it's fish oil or krill oil.
10: Check.
11: I like both because that's just critical for brain health and heart health, visual health. It makes your skin look great. It makes all the cells of the body work effectively. According to a recent study, 98% of us are low in omega-3s, you must take an omega-3. That's right. In here. You have to take vitamin D. Where, if you're above Atlanta, let's say, you have to take vitamin D because for the whole winter, you're not making any. And then if you slather on the sunscreen in the summer, you're still not making any. And vitamin D is critical for everything. It signals to a tenth of the human genome. It's important for muscle health, eye health, immune health, brain health, happy mood. You want to feel good. It's your vitamin D. You got to get that in there. The average multi, Steve, is going to give you 400 international units. That's a joke. The super pill has a full 2,000 international units.
10: That's huge.
11: Of vitamin D.
10: That's huge.
11: A meaningful dose.
10: Yeah.
11: And the list goes on and on. It's 100 milligrams of CoQ10. It's the right B12. So what I hear from my patients, that let's say they come in on a Monday and they're, you know, have some neck pain or back pain. I want to see them again later in the week. They come in and they're like, wow, doc, this makes a difference. This isn't like a regular multi where you take it and you hope it's going to work.
10: Right.
11: This is like, wow, I feel better. Once people start on the super pill, this is just something they get over and over and over.
10: Well, the way I view this, so this is kind of a next generation new frontier of supplementation. It's where one simple pill that you have in your elite multi that you're talking about, an elite omega-3, you said, with krill oil and fish oil, and then you augment that with the cellular energizers like coenzyme Q10, talked about astaxanthin and lutein for the eyes and skin, and even ginkgo, which I don't think you mentioned, for brain health. Now, that is a great idea right there, because we get a little bit older, things slow down. Ginkgo is great for brain health. I mean, does this all surprise you that it's never been done before?
11: You know, I've always been surprised that it hasn't been done before, but, you know, I don't get involved in the intrinsics. Mm-hmm. But when I talk to Jan over there at Purity, Jason over there, you know, this took them over a year to put together because to get everything stabilized, because with the fish oil and the krill oil and then the multi, to make everything work just right wasn't easy. But then the benefits are so great. Let's go to this recent study. This is a recent large randomized study. This is on multivitamins.
10: This would be interesting.
11: Right here. The multivitamin they used isn't half the multi we're talking about right now. So this is a randomized double-blind, placebo-controlled study performed by researchers, Steve, from Wake Forest University School of Medicine in collaboration with Brigham and Women's Hospital in Boston. That's an affiliate of Harvard. So very high-end study. 2,262 older men and women, average age 72. This was published in September 2022, so very recent.
10: Yeah.
11: What the researchers found was nothing less than shocking. They did this study over 3 years. They gave them cognitive tests at baseline. So that's thinking tests. How is this person thinking? Okay. Everybody was normal cognitively when the test began. Mm-hmm. Now, 3 years later, they redid the cognitive test. Some were on placebo, of course. Some were on the multi. The multivitamin slowed cognitive decline, Steve, by 60%.
10: No way.
11: You would have thought this would have been trumpeted from the hilltops, but you know what? The media, they love to come out and pan vitamins. So when God forbid a study comes out that doesn't show the vitamin did an amazing job, that's big headlines. Yeah. But this, 60. This is major, and it's from Harvard. It's from Wake Forest, Brigham Young Hospital. It cut down cognitive decline by 60%. So that's just outstanding.
10: That's
11: Let me tell you something. The multi we're talking about here, the super pill, is order of magnitudes better. You know, just the nutrients are better. So you asked me about ginkgo before.
10: Yes.
11: So when you combine a multi with ginkgo biloba, which has wonderful support for the brain, along with krill oil and fish oil, incredible support for the brain, B vitamins, so important for the brain. And then you add our elite lutein, which has tons of brain benefits, along with skin benefits and eye benefits. This becomes just an outstanding brain formula, on top of it being great for the heart and energy. The first thing people are going to notice is energy. But this is going to work. This is protecting your brain. We all want to age gracefully. The super pill is going to help you do just that.
10: You mentioned something a while ago, why it took a year to develop this. Purity Products has been around for 25 plus years now, so they don't do anything halfway. I mean, you put the components together, and you want to make sure that it works. And when it does, you want to tell people about it, just like the super pill. It can deliver a multiple mode of action that goes way beyond just a basic multivitamin. And it boils down to what you like to call a difference maker in nutritional technologies. If you can, explain the savings here and why this is so advanced. Because I know savings is so important for so many people out there.
11: Wow, that is like such a great point. Because, you know, people used to complain about the sheer amount of stuff I would give them, right? Mm-hmm. But they were also rolling their eyes at my receptionist when she gives them the number for the cost of it. Because if you're talking about, if you go out and buy a very top quality multivitamin, and then you're going to get some krill oil and some fish oil, and you're going to get CoQ10, and the top selling CoQ10 brand is 100 milligrams. We have 100 milligrams right here. Mm-hmm. You're going to get an eye formula with 10 milligrams of a very good lutein. So I can't see doing it for less than, and you're going to get a vitamin D formula and maybe a high-end B12.
10: Yeah.
11: I don't see you doing it for less than $200. And you know, the fact that since you're bringing up money, the fact that Purity is letting folks try a full 1 month supply of this for $9.95, I mean, that is really,

0: better joint comfort in just 7 days with the Purity Super Pill. Because, hey, let's be honest here. I mean, you can't get this benefit from a regular multi out there. It just doesn't exist. Characterize why adding the omega-3s to Purity Super Pill really leverages the science of these omega-3s from krill to reduce joint pain from exercise and activity in just 7 days.
1: This is a great study. This is double-blind, placebo-controlled out of the Journal of the American College of Nutrition. And Steve, this was done on only 300 milligrams of krill oil. It was a high-end krill oil, but it's 300 milligrams. Mm-hmm. We use 500 milligrams of krill oil, and we use something called phospho-boost krill oil. So what have they done here? They've taken out more of the sea salts, and by doing that, they concentrate up the omega-3s and the phospholipids. And so it just, this is a really, really good krill oil. So you're going to get this benefit and then some. So in this study, in just 7 days, the folks that had knee discomfort, and I think these folks, if I remember correctly, were in their 50s. In just 7 days, Steve, they were 28% more comfortable.
0: Wow.
1: And they didn't do anything different. They weren't exercising or using PT or taking NSAIDs. They added krill oil.
0: Right.
1: In 30 days, they were 38% more comfortable. Now, researchers didn't stop there. They checked their joint flexibility, their joint functionality, all improved. On top of that, they measured something called C-reactive protein, which is a marker of inflammation, and we want to see that go down. And in this study, the folks on krill oil, C-reactive protein moved nicely in the right direction, showing that not only were people more comfortable, more functional, but their blood levels of this substance, C-reactive protein, were improved. So all around, tremendous benefit. This happened in 7 days. So I can say unequivocally that if you have joint discomfort, especially knee joint discomfort, because that's what this study was on, just krill oil seems to work just wonderful for making people more comfortable. So if you get this Purity Super Pill and you have the common aches and pains that come along with aging or overuse or being a weekend warrior, once you start to use this for about 7 days, you should feel more comfortable.
0: Well, this is a win-win, because if you take something and it's going to make you feel better, going to make your joints feel better, you're going to want to exercise and have more activity on top of that. So
1: that's universal. Yeah. When I'm a chiropractor, so I see that all the time. They come in here, they're complaining, I can't exercise, I can't play golf, I can't play tennis, hiking's not comfortable anymore, I can't play with the grandkids, everything hurts. I'm going up and down the stairs, you know, whatever it is. And I start adjusting them. And once they feel better, they get back to doing the things they want to do. So yes, any therapy, any intervention that's going to help folks feel more comfortable tends to make them happier. And when you're happier and you're more comfortable, what do? You want to get back to your life, whether it's tennis or golf or hiking or playing with the grandkids or shopping or just doing more things. And we want all our customers to get out there and enjoy their lives.
0: And I think, Dr. Levin, this is a perfect time to remind our listeners about the great news here in this special offer. 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

0: 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I'll give out that number here in just a couple of minutes. Let's bring Dr. Neil Levin back online here with us. And as you're talking, I'm sitting here hearing this cash register going off. If I was to go out and swallow all 15 to 20 vitamin pills a day with somewhere between $200 and $300 a month, you've gone through this whole litany of things. But one of the things that you haven't mentioned just yet, you've checked off literally all of the boxes here, but you insisted that Purity include 100 milligrams of coenzyme Q10 in this formula. Now, that's for energy, right?
1: Yeah. Now, if you go to the average, I don't know, big box store, club store, the best selling CoQ10 has 100 milligrams of CoQ10. That's a good amount of CoQ10. Mm-hmm. So we have 100 milligrams of CoQ10. Now, why is CoQ10 important anyway? Think of CoQ10 as like your battery charger.
0: Okay.
1: When you eat some food, whether it's fat, carbohydrates, protein, the body takes those, it absorbs them, it brings them to the cells. Once in the cells, it gets into the mitochondria, and those are your little blast furnaces. That's where you turn food into cellular energy. Well, one of the linchpins to turn food into cellular energy is CoQ10. Mm-hmm. You need lots of CoQ10 to effectively make your food into cellular energy. Now, when you were 20, Steve, you made oodles of CoQ10. By the time you're 70, that number is cut in half. So when you look at a 70-year-old, they're not really moving like a 20-year-old, right? So but the question becomes, can you, by orally ingesting CoQ10 in supplement form, bump your levels back up? And the answer is yes. But CoQ10, it's absorbable, but when you take it with krill oil, it goes up. It's much better absorbable. So maybe 4 or 5 times better absorbed.
0: Nice.
1: And that's what we have it. We have in this krill oil, fish oil matrix. Now, one other point in CoQ10, for those out there listening that take a statin drug, and you know, a ton of folks over 50 are on statins. They're one of the best-selling drugs out there, and we're not going to pass judgment on statins here, but the point is, if you're using a statin to lower your cholesterol because your doctor told you to, one of the side effects of statins is myalgias, is muscle pain, is discomfort. I see this all the time as a chiropractor. Mm-hmm. Folks come in and they tell me about that. It's widely held belief is that one of the reasons people get these myalgias, these muscle aches and pains from statins, is because it lowers your CoQ10 even more. So if you're taking CoQ10, if you're taking a statin, it's going to lower your CoQ10. So if you're on statins, you absolutely want a multi that has CoQ10. You want to get that CoQ10 in there. The point is, isn't it nice to know when you're taking the super pill, this also becomes your CoQ10 formula in a very absorbable omega-3 matrix.
0: Exactly. And I'm so glad you addressed that because the energy factor in this is so vitally important. If you just join us, we're talking to Dr. Neil Levin with Purity Products. You know, one of the many ingredients in here that is a clinically validated nutrient is called lutein. Now, I know you mentioned that a little bit earlier. It's plant-based superfood from marigold flowers. It's really the centerpiece of basically every single eye or vision formula out there on the market. And you guys actually use 10 full milligrams in this formula. It helps with sharper vision, helps with macular health, glare reduction. I thought that was a little surprising, which is great when you drive at night. I mean, this is great for brain function too. So, I mean, when you consider how much is in the Purity Super Pill multivitamin, Dr. Levin, Purity Super Pill, I would say, 40 times more here? Is that right? That's a big deal.
1: It's funny that you say that because I was just looking at the supplement facts panel on the leading multi just now when you started asking me this question. Mm-hmm. And they have 0.25 milligram.
0: Wow.
1: We have 10 milligrams. 10. So yes, that's 40 times. That's the difference.
0: Huge.
1: So we have 40 times more lutein, and it's a very special lutein. It's called LuteMax 2020. Lots and lots of studies. Yes, it comes from marigold flowers. Mm-hmm. Yes, it's clinically tested. It's a top lutein in terms of research, and the research is plain. The benefits are for vision are amazing. So LuteMax 2020 improves contrast sensitivity. It improves glare threshold. So if you're driving at night and you know that glare that they can hit you in the eyes, that bothersome glare, this protects the eyes. It protects the eyes from blue light. Blue light is a very big problem. Like if you're looking at your computer, like I am right now, it's shining blue light in your eyes. Your cell phone, when you're outside, you get a lot of blue. You've heard of blue blockers.
0: Yes.
1: Those sunglasses, one of the things they do is block blue light. Too much blue light puts the kibosh on your sleep. So you're watching some TV or you're playing on your computer or your worst case scenario, you're bringing your cell phone to bed with you and looking at that, that's going to trash your melatonin and make it hard to sleep.
0: Yep.
1: Well, if you have enough lutein, it's almost like an internal blue blocker. It's protecting you from blue light. So, I mean, and it also boosts something called BDNF. That's brain-derived neurotrophic factor. What does that do?
0: It's memory, right?
1: That's actually the factor that helps your brain neurons grow and make new synapses. And so, yeah, I mean, lutein, great for the eyes, great for the brain. Amazing skin benefits. You take lutein and it helps makes your skin look beautiful. So yeah, this formula is just amazing. Imagine you take your multi and you're going to get your multi now. You get your eye formula, you get your vitamin D formula, you get your CoQ10, and you get your omega-3 formula all in one. It's just three pills. They're soft gels, so they slide right down, easy to swallow, and you're getting a month supply from Purity for $9.95. So that is, you know, this is one of those things you hear a lot of advertising these days,
0: right,
1: Steve. You really do. I guess I'm being an advertiser right now, but I'm really a doctor that's just talking to you like I would talk to any of the patients that came in here. I saw probably 20 people this morning. This is the way I talk to them. This is the kind of thing that you want in your corner. This is your foundational nutrient. And you want to take a little something else, you can. But you take this and you're pretty much covering 90% of the bases of what you need to optimize your health.
0: 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Dr. Neil Levin, let's have some fun here. I want to go to the mailbag. We've got some of the most frequently asked questions I want to do first. We're going to do it in rapid-fire question format, so it's going to be super quick. The FAQs, so to speak. I'll ask the questions, give me a quick answer. Is the super pill easy to take?
1: Oh, it's really easy to take. Just mentioned it. Three pills, they're soft gels, they slide down easy. No one's going to have trouble with these.
0: Does the super pill have enough vitamin D? My doc said I need more.
1: Oh, absolutely. Again, a regular multi out there is going to have 400 international units. We put a full 2,000 international units of a very absorbable vitamin D right in here, vitamin D3. This is your vitamin D formula.
0: Can the super pill help promote my brain function?
1: Absolutely. Omega-3s, ginkgo, lutein, all the proper B vitamins, everything. 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
0: All right, here's a good one. 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
0: All right, I have issues with my knees and my joints. Can the super pill help that?
1: In 7 days, Steve, we went over it a little while ago, American College of Clinical Nutrition. In just 7 days, the folks with knee joint discomfort were 28% more comfortable. In 30 days, they were 38% more comfortable. So yeah, knees, I found in my practice, this is the kind of formula that just pretty much is very joint friendly.
0: All right, considering what we know about Purity Super Pill here, do you have any testimonials that you can share?
1: Oh yeah, I did pull four, just the first few I saw here. This guy's got a fun name, Bebop from Lehigh Valley, Pennsylvania. He's in the age 55 to 64 bracket, rates at 5 stars. He says, best multi. I'm so happy switching to the Purity Super Pill. Wow. Good mix of vitamins, krill and fish oil and CoQ10. Easy to take. I feel better after just a couple of weeks.
0: Give me another one.
1: One nickname April from Mesa, Arizona. She says, amazing. I'm 65 years old. I feel like I'm in my 30s. People say I look like I'm in my 40s. The Super Pill makes me feel amazing. I love all the Purity products.
0: All right, one more.
1: Here. Sean yeah. T. He says, so much in one pill. Excellent quality. It's easier to take just one pill instead of several. Definitely a plus. I don't have time to count out pills every day, every week. Take one of these and you're good to go. I could tell an immediate difference while on this product. More energy, less health issues. Highly recommend. I have a few more here, but we can leave it there because I can tell you firsthand, my patients love this product. This is vitamin taking made easy. If you hate having all those bottles, if you hate taking 15 or 20 pills, this is your omega-3, your multivitamin, your vitamin D, your CoQ10, your I formula, your D formula, your B12 formula, all rolled into one. Amazing value, easy to take, very, very high end. So, yeah, this is one of those, once people start on this, they want to continue. This is a great nutrient. And again, for $9.95, absolutely give this a try.
0: Dr. Neil Lemon, we've run out of time. I better go and give out that number.
1: Time always flies by, Steve. Thanks for having me.
0: All right, I've got some great news. 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
1: Fire crews on the scene of a brush fire southbound I-5 at the Steilacoom DuPont Road with some lane closures there, but it is slow through DuPont as usual. We also have an unusual slowdown on southbound I-5 in South Everett, maybe because of the exit southbound I-5 to 128th, but really slow from State Route 526 to that. We also had an earlier accident northbound I-5 in Marysville at 116th that cleared, left a big backup. I'm Anna D. Kixie Traffic.
2: NBC News Radio, I'm Scott Carr. President Trump says he's close to deciding on a massive attack against Iran, telling Axios the strikes would be bigger than ones conducted during Operation Epic Fury. This as the U.S. and Iran have renewed attacks against each other, and with Iran once again targeting cargo ships in the Strait of Hormuz. The president posted to social media today that any and all damages to ships struck by Iran will be paid for by Iranian money that the U.S. currently controls. He did not indicate where that money may come from, but the U.S. has frozen billions of dollars worth of Iranian assets. Tropical storm Bertha is moving across eastern Texas. The National Hurricane Center says it's spreading heavy rains along parts of the Texas coast, packing winds of about 40 miles an hour. The storm's expected to move westward and lose strength as it moves through Texas. The Justice Department is withdrawing subpoenas issued earlier this month to several New York Times reporters.
3: According to the New York Times, the DOJ sought phone and text messaging records from reporters, and in some cases, those of family members in connection to the department. Probe of the outlet's reporting on the new Air Force One jet gifted by Qatar. The Trump administration was pushing to identify the confidential government sources who spoke with reporters about the jet's security capabilities. However, the DOJ announced plans to withdraw the subpoenas during a hearing in a Manhattan courtroom Thursday, in which a judge was considering whether to grant the Times' motion to dismiss the request. In New York, I'm Jonathan O'Halloran.
2: A coalition of blue states is suing the Trump administration now over FEMA's new conditions set on receiving FEMA grant funding. According to the lawsuit, states have to verify the citizenship of their voter rolls to access one of FEMA's largest funding pots. The states claim the new demands are without authority and relate to elections and immigration enforcement, not disasters. Scott Carr, NBC News Radio.
4: This is a Bloomberg Money Minute. Wall Street got hammered today with oil prices spiking higher and on worries about whether massive investments by tech companies in AI will be paying off. At the close, the Dow down 507 points, a 1% decline. The Nasdaq took the